0: Good morning and welcome. This is Newsbreak on Lotus FM. Top stories for today. A Durban mother desperately seeks news as six South Africans remain missing in the Nepal floods.
1: It was such devastating news. It's like it's news that we never ever expected. We spoke about everything that could happen on the trip except this.
0: Meanwhile, climate experts are warning that melting ice caps and glacier collapses are threatening human life and agriculture all around the world.
2: So what the evidence seems to be pointing to something called a glacier collapse. The extent of it is so large that they actually picked up a seismic wave. First instance, people thought it was triggered by an earthquake.
0: Yes, all the latest with regards to the Nepal floods, the rescue efforts, the recovery efforts, as well as hundreds still remain missing. We'll have the full details on the program this morning. In other news, meanwhile, educational leaders are calling for a major overhaul of modern schooling, and this is to prepare future learners.
3: We believe education is about far more than marks and examinations. Academic excellence remains vital, but we are equally committed to developing character, resilience, creativity, leadership, and digital confidence.
0: The KwaZulu-Natal South Coast is positioning its vast coastline as a key driver for regional tourism.
4: The KwaZulu-Natal South Coast, the area, the entire 120 kilometers coastline is classified as a blue gold for the entire KwaZulu-Natal South Coast.
0: And it is a Friday, so we cast away with the fishing report. Sanjay Ramsarup, as usual, will have those details. A full sport report is also on the way. Here's what you can expect. PSG are to face Manchester City, Aston Villa and Barcelona in the UEFA Champions League group stages. Meanwhile, Chelsea's goalkeeper woes may be behind them because they have agreed a deal to sign the Argentina goalkeeper, Emi Martinez. We got some tennis news as Mensik and Muchova win the US Open mixed doubles title. And in Formula One matters, Ukraine have filed a complaint over the FIA lifting its ban on Russian and Belarusian drivers. Those sporting stories and

0: bit more coming up in our report today. It is your AM edition of Cutting Edge Current Affairs. I am joined by a full team. Hussein Ibrahim is here. He is going through your messages on social media, and we are expecting it to be quite busy on that front this morning. So you can send us your thoughts and opinions on our WhatsApp line in studio, 071-613-7803. I want to try and take as many messages as possible. So for today only, we're going to have a restriction on the voice notes. So the duration, we're going to have to ask for around 20 seconds. So a maximum of 20 seconds if you are sending us a voice note this morning. Otherwise, Hussein will also bring us a market review. 5:45 is when you'll hear the latest business indicators, the market review with the currencies and commodities. Rob Byrne is also around. He'll join us in the second half with the traffic updates, and I will update you with the weather at about 5:30. So yes, a jam-packed edition of Newsbreak is in store for you this Friday morning. It is the 28th of August, 2026. I'm Matthew Viren. Do stay tuned.
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0: Let's start off with political matters. The ANC will submit its councillor candidates list to the Independent Electoral Commission on time and even long before the commission's deadline today. Now, its leadership held a special NEC yesterday to ratify and adopt the party's over 10,000 councillor candidates list before submitting it. Now, all political parties wishing to contest the November 4th local elections are expected to submit their list before the end of business today. Here's Ntebo Mokobo with more.
2: The IEC has warned political parties and independent candidates that no late submissions or changes will be allowed once nominations for the 2026 local government elections close on Friday. And the ANC convened a special meeting to make some final touches on its over 10,000 councillor candidates list, which is now ready for submission, as party spokesperson Mahlengi Bengu explains.
3: The Special National Executive Committee of the ANC is currently underway. This meeting is convened solely for the purposes of ratifying the ANC candidates list ahead of the Secretary General pressing the button and submitting the ANC list to the Independent Electoral Committee, whose deadline is tomorrow. Perhaps now, maybe we're on the fifth or sixth province, loading our candidates on the IEC roll. By this afternoon, hopefully, we will just be waiting for the Secretary General to press the button.
2: She says their list is all-inclusive in keeping with the agenda parity.
3: As it stands, we have 4,488 ward councillor candidates. I can also confirm that we have a total of 6,000 PR councillor candidates that are going to be fielded. If you look at those figures, it will show you that indeed we are running a wall-to-wall campaign. The list is balanced in terms of gender representation to ensure both meaningful, substantive and descriptive representation of women in the ANC list, making sure that there's substantive representation of young people in the list.
2: On disputes from some parts of the country like the Eastern Cape, contending that their councillor candidate's nomination was presided over by a provincial task team whose legitimacy is questioned in courts, the ANC spokesperson says the party has got dispute resolution mechanism to deal with that.
3: Cases where there may be disputes, the ANC has a very well-established dispute resolution mechanism. And so where that happens, it will be subjected to that process. But we are quite happy with the work that our branches have done and the community vote that has been hugely considered. And we look forward to fighting the election. We're going to the ground now that we've concluded the list process.
2: The final list of successful candidates is scheduled to be published on the 16th of September, followed by certificates of candidacy on the 25th. I am Ntebo Mokobo, Boksburg, in Ekurhuleni.
0: Now, with the elections only a few months away, a political tug-of-war has broken out between the IFP and the ANC, and this is over the supply of water to communities in northern KwaZulu-Natal. Now, the Mkhanyakude District Municipality announced plans to spend nearly 15 million rand on tankers in order to distribute water to remote areas. However, the Cooperative Governance and Traditional Affairs MEC, that's Chula Sizwe Buthelezi, has called for that plan to be scrapped, saying that it would be reckless expenditure. This has now prompted the ANC in the province to call for Buthelezi's removal as MEC, accusing him of targeting the ANC-led municipalities with what they describe as partisan sabotage. This report by Zanele Buthelezi.
4: The chatter of women and children gathered by a stream at Ekandane village under Jozini local municipality near the South Africa Eswatini border. Residents here rely on the stream deep in the bushes for cleaning and drinking water. After decades of unfulfilled promises, residents are cautiously optimistic that the elections in November will help change their situation.
5: Ever since we started voting in 1994, we have never had clean tap water. We share the stream with cattle and donkeys. We are begging for help.
6: We walk long distances to fetch drinking water, but every election year we vote. I hope that we will vote right and elect a councillor that can help us get water this time.
7: We sometimes sleep here to fill our containers because sometimes the stream dries up.
4: Communities here say bulk water pipes were laid in the ground and reservoirs built back in 2014 with a promise to bring tap water to households. But 12 years and three administrations later, not a single drop of water has come out of this infrastructure. Thando Kuhle Zwane is the deputy chairperson of the local Kwanyawo Community Development, which falls under Nyawo Tribal Authority.
8: We have been dealing with this issue with Umkhanyakude District Municipality, and they promised us that water could be available at any time. Since the water was under Hlathuze Water, it has now been taken by Umgeni Water, and they have since paid the money for the powerful generator to pump the water up these hills. But up to now, nothing has happened.
4: And now to bring some relief, Umkhanyakude District Municipality has decided to spend nearly 15 million rand on acquiring tankers to supply water to remote areas. But this plan has placed the ANC-led districts at odds with the IFP MEC for Cooperative Governance and Traditional Affairs. COGTA MEC Thulasizwe Buthelezi has called for the plan to be cancelled, saying it's reckless spending. His spokesperson Sandile Ngema says the department has supplied water tankers to local municipalities under this district.
0: And that report by Zanele Buthelezi. Let's move on to other news now. The latest from the Madlanga Commission. The former Hawks head, Dr. Godfrey Lebeya, denied allegations that he knew the murder accused Katiso Molefe or Katie Molefe, or even contacted him ahead of the SAPS operation at Molefe's Santon home on the 6th of December 2024. Now, Lebeya, who concluded reading his statements into the record books on Thursday, will return to the Madlanga Commission on a date to be announced to face cross-examination. Now, he also defended the Hawks' presence at Molefe's home and testified about the disappearance of a cocaine consignment from the unit's premises in Port Shepstone. Here's Sibathle Mota with the latest.
9: Former Hawks national head, Dr. Godfrey Lebeya, denied knowing murder accused Katiso Katie Molefe. Lebeya was implicated in earlier evidence suggesting that the Hawks attempted to block a SAPS operation when Molefe's home was raided in December 2024. He testified that the presence of several law enforcement agencies at the scene highlighted failures in the planning and coordination of the operation.
10: It is my submission that the presence of multiple law enforcement agencies at the scene in Santon on the 6th of December 2024 is indicative of a significant failure in the planning and the coordination of the operation. This situation reflects poorly on the effectiveness of the preparatory processes, as it suggests a lack of unified command and insufficient communication among the involved parties.
9: Libya also defended the Hawks' involvement in the operation. He testified that he was alerted by a man known as Malcolm X that people at the scene were allegedly impersonating Hawks members and claiming they had been sent by him. Libya says he then dispatched Hawks officials to verify the claims, insisting they were never instructed to interfere with the operation.
10: I asked the address from Malcolm X. Malcolm X forwarded address to me, and I in turn simultaneously forwarded the same to Lieutenant General Mboto and Major General Kadwa, in whose jurisdiction the area resort, to rush to the scene to verify and, if correct, to catch the persons pretending to be from the Hawks in the act. All police officials are bound to comply with and only with lawful instructions. The instruction was never to unlawfully interrupt the legal operation.
9: Furthermore, Libya testified that no formal reports on the 6th December 2024 operation at Molefe's home came to his attention. Accordingly, the only feedback he received came from the provincial head and contained information from members who had attended the scene. Commissioner Sandile Khumalo put it to Libya that he would have expected a formal report on the operation, given that Hawks members had been dispatched to the scene.
11: These are the members who went there. This is what they found when they went there. And this is the outcome or the report of what they found when they got there and why they left. So there's no such a thing.
10: Because that one is an operational matter. Yeah. There in the operational environment, I don't know what they will record there. At times they can record in the pocketbook, and then if the commander is satisfied that there is none issue.
11: Yeah.
10: It's false. So you can't be registering files of false activity. So
9: the commission also turned its attention to the missing cocaine consignment from the Hawks' premises in 2023.
0: And that report by Sibathle Mota. It's Newsbreak on Lotus FM. A very good morning and thank you for joining us on this Friday morning. It's just gone 5:15. I'm Matthew Viren. It's Friday, the 28th of August, 2026. The weekend is upon us. Now, let's head to Parliament and bring you the latest on the ad hoc committee, which is established to look into concerns of national security. Now, the committee is debating whether the placed on special leave Police Minister Senzo Mkhunu had sinister motives when he instructed the disbandment of the PKTT, or Political Killings Task Team, on the last day of 2024. This as the committee is considering its draft report. Now, it is investigating allegations of interference, corruption, and criminal interference as well in the justice system. Zelene Merrington has more.
12: The ad hoc committee is working its way through the draft report. One of the issues discussed during the latest meeting is whether Senzo Mkhunu had sinister motives when he issued a directive on 31 December 2024 for the immediate disbandment of the PKTT. ANC MP Kusela Diko says, unlike alleged by KZN top cop Nhlanhla Mkhwanazi, they don't believe there was evidence that Mkhunu's actions were sinister.
13: It is our submission that in the evidence presented to us, the sinister motives that General Mkhwanazi had spoken about, we had failed to establish a link. We did, however, say that the minister's authority to issue the instruction, we found it questionable, and irrational, given the fact that he himself could not put forward that rational link, why he did not consult and issues of the PKTT and even the moratorium.
12: MKP MP David Skosana, Ian Cameron from the DA, and EFF MP Leanne Matthijs expressed their views.
14: The minister knew what he was doing here. It looks sinister, I must say. What was the hurry? But as you said, maybe at the end when we are going to have findings and recommendations. But this issue of the minister on disbanding, when issuing the instruction here, Chair, I must say, we can say whatever we want to say. The minister knew exactly what he was doing.
15: By the looks of it, I agree with Honorable Skosana. It did look sinister, but no evidence was presented to us that proved such. Maybe it can be worded slightly better.
0: Proceedings from Parliament's ad hoc committee there, that report by Zelene Merrington. We have the sport report on the way, but first some international matters. The United Nations is warning that the response to the Ebola outbreak in the Democratic Republic of Congo could run out of money within weeks. The UN is now appealing for an additional $1.1 billion in order to prevent an already fast-growing epidemic from becoming a catastrophe. Now, the UN Secretary General, that's Antonio Guterres, says that the outbreak is spreading faster than the international effort to contain it, with now more than 2,700 people already dead. Here's Sherwin Bryce-Pease reporting from New York.
16: The United Nations needs money to fight Ebola in the Democratic Republic of Congo, and the organization's chief says the money already available could run out within weeks.
17: My main message is this. The outbreak is the fastest growing Ebola epidemic on record. It is growing faster and wider than the response to contain it. But it can be stopped. We know how to contain Ebola, how to interrupt transmission, and how to save lives. But we must also overcome another virus, the virus of indifference. Because international attention, political focus, and resources are still lagging behind the reality unfolding on the ground. The Ebola crisis is first and foremost a human tragedy affecting families and communities on an extraordinary scale. It is now the largest Ebola outbreak in the history of the DRC.
16: More than 5,600 cases have been confirmed and at least 2,715 people have died since the outbreak began. And around 500 new cases are being reported every week.
17: The outbreak continues to expand across a vast area, with women and children being hit especially hard. The challenge is immense. We are facing a public health emergency in one of the world's most fragile settings. For example, 3 decades of conflict in Ituri province alone have displaced 1 million people and severely weakened access to food, healthcare, and other basic services. Across the region, more than 12 million people need humanitarian assistance and protection. And meanwhile, health systems are overstretched, infrastructure is weak, entire communities remain difficult to reach, frontline workers are also operating under perilous conditions.
16: Guterres said they were aligning behind 5 priorities, expanding community engagement to build trust, to counter fear and misinformation, strengthening surveillance systems to identify and isolate cases more rapidly, increasing treatment and care capacity, expanding safe and dignified burial operations, and working to stop Ebola from spreading further.
0: And that report by Sherwin Bryce-Pease.
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0: All the latest sports news. Now let's get straight to it. Starting off with football, the European champions, the Champions League holders, that's Paris Saint-Germain, will face Premier League duo Manchester City and Aston Villa, as well as the 5-time winners Barcelona, in what looks like a quite tough league phase in this season's Champions League. Now the back-to-back champions Paris Saint-Germain will welcome Barcelona to the Parc des Princes, so their home stadium, while they were also handed trips to Villa Park and Manchester in the draw for the league phase. Meanwhile, the Premier League champions Arsenal will host 15-time winners Real Madrid at the Emirates Stadium. That's a mouth-watering fixture right there. And they've also been handed a trip to Bayern Munich, so an old rivalry renewed there. Mikel Arteta's men, who were beaten in last year's final on penalties against PSG, they will also face Borussia Dortmund, Real Betis, Lille, Napoli, the Azerbaijan champions, the new boys to the Champions League known as Sabah, and Slavia Prague. Meanwhile, Manchester City now managed by Enzo Maresca, will welcome PSG to the Etihad Stadium. They'll also travel to Barcelona, where they will have a reunion with their Spanish World Cup winner, Rodri, who made the move to the Camp Nou in a £65 million deal earlier this summer. And he actually made his debut for Barcelona yesterday as they won in La Liga. City will also be up against another one of their former players in Kevin De Bruyne, when Napoli pay a visit to Manchester, with Sporting, Porto, RB Leipzig, AEK Athens and Lens, Manchester City's other opponents. Now, Manchester United, they will be returning to the Champions League after a two-year hiatus, and they are facing Bayern Munich, Atletico Madrid, Roma, Sporting, Leipzig, Villarreal, Sabah and Como. So I think Man United supporters will be quite happy with the lineup who they will face in the group stages. Liverpool, meanwhile, they have arguably an even better lineup of teams that they will be facing, the likes of Atletico Madrid, Porto, Villarreal, Lens, while they pay a visit to Inter Milan, which is most probably their toughest fixture in the group stages. Liverpool will also play Brugge, Fenerbahce and LASK. And the Europa League winners, Villa, that's Aston Villa, they will also return to the competition after a season away. They play PSG, as we mentioned earlier. They'll also play Dortmund and they'll travel to Barcelona and Galatasaray, also facing Club Brugge, Fenerbahce, Viking and Slavia Prague. Now, the first phase matches will be played on Tuesday, the 8th of September, and the last round of games will take place on the 27th of January next year, with the exact schedule to be released tomorrow. This season's final of the Champions League, meanwhile, will be held in Madrid on the 5th of June next year. More football matters now and some transfer news. And one of our listeners, Mike Banda, called this yesterday. Chelsea have agreed now a deal of £7.5 million to sign the Aston Villa goalkeeper, Emi Martinez. The 33-year-old Argentina international is set to undergo a medical in London, seemingly today, to strengthen the goalkeeping group at Stamford Bridge. Now, this all follows concerns about the performance of Robert Sanchez, the number one goalkeeper at Chelsea currently, particularly in the wake of Monday's 3-2 win over Fulham, where he was seen as responsible for both of Fulham's goals. Now, this move for Martinez represents a quite remarkable turnaround in opinion at Stamford Bridge, because those in charge had been keen to back Sanchez, but now after that game against Fulham, they have opted to move for the more experienced Martinez just days before the transfer deadline. And speaking of Chelsea, they were in action last night. They were in League Cup action as Danny Welbeck, their new striker from Brighton, he scored on his debut. But Enzo Fernandez also took the headlines as he was left out of the squad as Chelsea beat Luton 2-0. Now, the 35-year-old Welbeck, he headed home from close range early in the first half before Hakim Odofen later diverted an attempted clearance from Estevao's shot into his own net. Fernandez, meanwhile, Enzo, he has his representatives holding talks with Manchester City currently. He was left out of the squad last night after appearing as a sub in Monday's 3-2 Premier League win against Fulham. So seemingly opening the door then for that move, and it could be a big money move as we edge closer to the transfer window close, and we'll have to keep an eye on that one. Also in the League Cup yesterday, Fulham were in action and they were comfortable 3-0 victors over AFC Wimbledon. Gonzalo Garcia, he has been quite brilliant since he signed in his first two games for the club, scoring on both occasions, scoring here in the last minute as well with a brilliant solo effort. All right, on to some quick rugby news, more like rugby fixtures to expect today. The Currie Cup is on, and two games to look forward to in the evening. The Lions are up against the Stormers in the early match at about 5 p.m. South African time. Meanwhile, the Sharks are playing the Pretoria Bulls in the late match. That's around 7:15 p.m. But the big one will be tomorrow, the international between the Boks and the All Blacks New Zealand. And that one match play gets underway at 5:10 p.m. tomorrow. On to some tennis news now. And Carolina Muchova and Jakub Mensik saved two match points on their way to the U.S. Open mixed doubles title and a cool $1 million in prize money as well. Now, Mensik hit a 131-mile-per-hour ace on a third championship point to seal the win in the final against Belinda Bencic and Flavio Koboli. Now, that victory came after they saved match points in their semi-final against Andrei Rublev and Mira Andreeva. And finally, on Newsbreak Sport, we have some Formula One news, and Ukraine have now lodged a formal complaint with the Ethics Committee of Motorsport's governing body, the FIA, following the decision to lift the ban on Russian competitors at international events. Now, the Ukrainian Automobile Federation, or FAU, has requested an urgent investigation into its Russian counterpart, known as the RAF. The ban on individuals from Russia and Belarus competing in international motorsports events had been in place since Russia launched its invasion of Ukraine in 2022. Now, the move was approved by the FIA World Council, to which sources believe it was proposed by the FIA president, Mohammed Ben Sulayem. We'll have to see how this develops in the coming days and weeks. Well, we'll leave it there for Newsbreak Sport this morning, but keep it locked on. More of our cutting-edge current affairs are on the way. Bring us up to 5:30 now, 70 years on, and the struggle may have changed, but the work is far from over. Now, that is the message from the last surviving leader of the 1956 Women's March, Dr. Sophia Williams de Brain. Now, Williams de Brain joined thousands of women who marched to the Union buildings 70 years ago against apartheid's pass laws. Now, her legacy was honored by the University of South Africa and the South Africa Council of Churches. The event brought together veterans of the struggle and a new generation being called upon now to carry the baton forward. Bonolo Maribe with this report.
18: The 1956 Women's March was one of the defining moments in South Africa's struggle against apartheid. 70 years in, its legacy is being carried forward at UNISA Setswana campus under the theme Passing the Baton, 70 years of courage, collective action and history. UNISA's principal and vice chancellor, Professor Buleng Lenkabula, outlined the significance of the event.
19: And for us as the university, we have thought it is important to bring women, women's manyano from different churches, young women from different student structures, women from different political party systems, women intellectuals, to engage in a reflexive arena, to pay tribute and to express gratitude to the courageous women whose baton or leadership has enabled us to enjoy the freedom and democracy that South Africa celebrates today.
18: A sentiment echoed by the first vice president of the South African Council of Churches, Lulama Nduta.
20: The women in the church still play a very significant role in making sure that justice is realized in our context, in our communities, in our country.
0: That report by Bonolo Maribe, just gone 5:30 now. Still lots to come on the program. Most of our top stories still on the way. Here's what you can expect. A Durban mother desperately seeks news as six South Africans remain missing in the Nepal floods. We'll head to that story shortly. Also coming up, climate experts are warning that the melting ice caps and glacier collapses are now threatening human life and agriculture as well.
21: So what the evidence seems to be pointing to something called a glacier collapse. The extent of it is so large that they actually picked up a seismic wave. First instance, people thought it was triggered by a earthquake.
0: Also coming up, educational leaders are calling for a major overhaul of modern schooling to prepare future learners.
22: We believe education is about far more than marks and examinations. Academic excellence remains vital, but we are equally committed to developing character, resilience, creativity, leadership, and digital confidence.
0: Also, the KZN South Coast is positioning its vast coastline as a key driver for regional tourism.
23: The KZN South Coast, the area, the entire 120 kilometers coastline is classified as a blue gold for the entire KZN South Coast.
0: And let's not forget the fishing report brought to us by Sanjay Ramsarup. We will cast away with him later on. Rob Byrne is on the way with the traffic updates. Hussein Ibrahim is here. He will bring us a market review in about 15 minutes time. Now, today's weather forecast. Let's get straight to it. Starting off in Durban, partly cloudy in Durban, becoming fine in the afternoon. 17, a high of 26 degrees. Richards Bay is partly cloudy today. 16, a high of 27. Pietermaritzburg, fine. 12, a high of 30 degrees. On to Gauteng now. Pretoria, partly cloudy. 12, a high of 24. Johannesburg, partly cloudy as well, 10, a high of 22. On to Cape Town now with some morning fog patches, otherwise partly cloudy conditions, 12, a high of 23. On to Port Elizabeth or Gqeberha, it's partly cloudy there with some isolated showers and thunder showers expected, 14, a high of 25. Also expecting showers and isolated thunder showers is Kugompo City or East London, where it'll be 15 and a high of 31 today. 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It is a Friday morning. Thank you for joining us on the 28th of August, 2026. I'm Matthew Viren. Stay locked on.
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0: One of our top stories now, a Durban mother is desperately pleading for information on the whereabouts of her daughter, Teresia Govender, who went missing following the catastrophic flash flooding along the Nepal-Tibet border. Now, Govender was traveling with the Isha Foundation Pilgrimage Group and was at the immigration office near the Nepal-China border when the disaster struck on Wednesday. Now, she is among up to six South Africans currently unaccounted for, as mounting anxiety now grips the affected families who are waiting for official updates from the regional. Now, Talisha Naidu, formerly of Newsbreak, of course, spoke to the mother of Linda Govender in this exclusive SABC interview.
2: It is a sense of stillness and a quietness in this home of Teresia Govender. Just a few days ago, Teresia had posted a video about how happy she was celebrating her birthday in Nepal. She was part of a pilgrimage group that was there. Let's bring you that video just to show you the sense of joy she had expressed.
3: Namaskaram. Today is my birthday. I'm so excited and happy that I started off the day seeing Sadhguru. It was such a blessing to be able to see him in person, up close and personal. And we've been on the bus ride so far on our way to Manasarovar. And now we have this amazing lunch that I'm excited to eat, and it just looks delicious. I'm happy to be here with every one who is going on this journey with me. And yeah, I'm just so grateful and thankful.
2: Namaskaram, that's a greeting culturally with respect. And that's a person that Teresia Govender has been described to be. But joining me now is Teresia's mother, Linda Govender, along with Teresia's grandfather, Krish Govender. And we can only imagine just how devastating this moment must be for both of y'all. Just not hearing from Teresia, but hoping that you'll have communication with her soon. Linda, thank you so much for speaking to us on SABC News. When was the last that you had contact with Teresia, and what was that contact like?
5: I last spoke to Teresia on Tuesday. She was planning a trip back home, but she was also, she video called me. We were on a video call for about 4 hours, and she was shopping. She was happy. She was buying gifts for us. She went into each shop, showing me the things in the shop, asking me what to buy for Tata and, you know, for her aunt and for the rest of the family. She was absolutely happy. And she introduced me to her roommate, Priti. We had a conversation. We spoke for quite a while. Then we were discussing that she should not buy too much in that area. She said, no, she wants to go to Nepal and do the rest of the shopping there. And about 4:30, I messaged her, and she said she's really tired. She wants to sleep. Then I said, good night. And then I said, I'll chat to you tomorrow. She said, okay. At 9:55 yesterday, I waited for her. She did not message me. I thought it odd because she said she was going to. So I tried to call her. And I messaged her, and it wasn't going through. I did not think anything at that stage because she did say that the internet connections, you know, are very intermittent, so I mustn't worry if, you know, she doesn't, if I don't get hold of her. So I left it at that, and then about 2:30, I had my phone with me all the time because I know Teresia was, you know, overseas, anything can happen, so my phone was with me all the time. At 2:30, I looked at my phone and I received a message from the Isha Foundation. And the first few lines told me that Teresia was in trouble. And so I went next door to Auntie Devi, and then I called my dad, It was such devastating news. It's like it's news that we never ever expected. We spoke about everything that could happen on the trip except this. We covered everything. We make sure that, you know, she was okay for absolutely everything, in case she lose a bag, absolutely anything, in case she was stuck. But we never prepared ourselves for this. And we received communication from the Isha Foundation, from Petra here in South Africa. She called us to inform us what was going on. And up till now, they could give us no further information.
0: So that was Talisha Naidu in conversation with the mother there of the missing Tarisha Govender. That was Linda Govender. Meanwhile, fears are growing of a second catastrophic flood along the Nepal-Tibet border. This after that massive glacier collapsed, unleashing a tsunami-like wall of freezing water, mud and rock on Wednesday. Now, officials say that a new lake formed upstream after the debris blocked off the river could now spill over as well. Stay tuned. We'll have more on the story. We'll bring you the latest with regards to the death toll. And we have some analysis with a climate change expert. All of that coming up shortly. But first, let's head to the latest traffic now with Rob Byrne.
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4: Good morning. We start with a check on Pretoria's N1 South, and it's all clear this morning. No overrun of the overnight roadworks at Sefagabakato. The run through Montana towards Thornville looking good. There is a breakdown on the busy N1 North near the Golden Highway in the Devlin Eldorado Park area. That's a busy route. If it's there for too much longer, that might be slow. The motorists joining from the Potch Highway heading through to Deepcliff. Misty conditions around Linfield Park, Cato Ridge area this morning. Drive safely on that drive between Durban and Pietermaritzburg. No incidents on that route, but it is pretty heavily misted up. Cape Town looking okay. The N1 inbound from Belleville, N2 clear going in from Kyalich. And of course, the big one this weekend, the Springboks taking on the All Blacks at DHL Stadium. 5:10 Saturday, tomorrow afternoon. A lot of road closures from 6 a.m. Saturday morning right through until about 11 p.m. So all day closures around DHL Stadium and the Greenpoint area. If you're driving tomorrow through Greenpoint, probably a good idea to avoid it, particularly prior to and immediately following the match, as the spectator volume will be enormous. 62,000 fans expected for what is likely to be a sellout event. With your traffic update for SABC News, I'm Rob Byrne.
0: Thank you, Rob. The latest on the Nepal floods now, and just staying with our previous story, experts believe that while it's still too early to definitively attribute the glacier collapse to one specific event, climate change has played a major role in the melting of ice caps throughout the world. Senior Technical Specialist on Climate Change at the Worldwide Fund for Nature, or WWF, in South Africa, James Reeler, says such events have become more common on a smaller scale. Now, he says if this is an indication of future trends, there could be damaging impacts for agriculture and human well-being as well.
21: So what the evidence seems to be pointing to something called a glacier collapse. The extent of it is so large that they actually picked up a seismic wave. First instance, people thought it was triggered by an earthquake, but actually it seems that rather that seismic movement is a consequence of the volume that's moving down. While we can't specifically attribute it yet, what we do know is that the risk of things called glacier collapse and glacial lake outburst floods increases significantly under climate change. And this is something that has been expected and has been increasing in areas like the Himalayas, where we're seeing significant glacial retreat.
6: James, what do we know about this region, the Himalayas, and specifically where this glacial collapse occurred in terms of, you know, has this happened before? Is this an isolated incident?
21: It's typically a very rare incident, but yes, it actually has been happening more frequently of late. There was some ice rock avalanches in the sort of Tsedongpur Basin within Tibet in 2018. In 2016, there was another. May last year, you may recall, in Switzerland, there was this large cascade of rock and ice roaring down the mountainside. And that one at least was linked to climate change. But broadly, what was once a very rare instance is becoming more frequent in a lot of the glaciated sort of high mountain areas.
6: What then do we possibly attribute this to?
21: In this specific instance, it's too early to attribute it specifically. There may have been specific events that led up to it underlying it. What is clear is that the increased melting of glaciers, driven primarily by climate change, by increasing temperatures, is seen across the world, across what's called the cryosphere. Those are the areas of the world where we have these large bodies of ice. And when you get melting, it can basically make the whole landscape somewhat unstable. It can collapse, lead to rapid collapse of glaciers or formation of underground storages of water that can be released suddenly, when the bounding ice or rock gets washed away.
0: A very interesting interview there with Senior Technical Specialist on Climate Change at the WWF, the Worldwide Fund for Nature in South Africa, James Reeler, talking there to Newsbreak's Tashla Naidu. Now, with regards to the latest on the Nepal and we have to say Tibet floods as well, the death toll now at least 600 or at least 469, I beg your pardon, 469 people have died in Nepal and hundreds more are missing. This after that flash flooding on Wednesday in the Himalayan border region. Now, meanwhile, in Tibet, three people have died and more than 550 are missing there. It is not clear at this stage if the latest figures are overlapping. Now, as we mentioned a few moments ago, rescuers are searching for the survivors, but they say that they are on edge currently over the reports that a second flood could hit the devastated area. And that's according to a Red Cross official. Now, a lake of rising water has formed near the China-Nepal border, and this has now prompted fears that it could soon burst its banks. For more information on this big news story for the day, you can tune into the news bulletins on the hour and, of course, Newsbreak at midday today, 12 p.m. This is Newsbreak on Lotus FM. 5:45 is on the way. I am Matthew Veeran. Thank you so much for joining us on this Friday morning, the 28th of August, 2026. Now time for the Market Review with Hussein Ibrahim.
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7: Good morning. The rand is at 15.98 to the US dollar, 21.69 pounds sterling, 18.62 to the euro, 11.50 to the Australian dollar, and at 9.52 to the New Zealand dollar. In India, 1 rand is at 5 rupees 97, in Sri Lanka at 20 rupees 54, in Pakistan at 17 rupees 38, and in Mauritius at 2 rupees 91. The Saudi Arabian rial changing hands for rand 25, the cryptocurrency Bitcoin at $80,022, and to the commodity gold is at $4,584, platinum at $1,838 per ounce, the price of Brent crude oil at $89.53 a barrel.
0: Thank you, Hussein Ibrahim. Another one of our headline stories now. Inspired Education South Africa is calling for a major shift in modern schooling, arguing that academic metrics alone can no longer adequately prepare students for an increasingly complex world. Now, in a newly published thought leadership piece, the group has outlined how integrated technology, sport, and arts form a vital foundation for developing critical thinking, resilience, and also emotional intelligence. Education experts are now emphasizing that unlocking these unmistakable human qualities are essential for ensuring that the youth are fully equipped and prepared for the future workplace. I got a hold of executive head of Redham House Mhlanga, that's Chad Moses, who joined me to take this conversation forward.
8: We as Inspire do believe that a holistic approach to education is going to be vital for the students that we are preparing for the future. You see, we believe education is about far more than marks and examinations. Academic excellence remains vital, but we are equally committed to developing character, resilience, creativity, leadership, and digital confidence. The future will belong to young people who can think critically, collaborate effectively,
22: and adapt to change. And we as Inspired Schools believe that it is our responsibility to prepare students for the future.
0: Absolutely. Now, Chad, academics is, of course, very important, but we have to talk about practical disciplines like sports and the performing arts as well. How do these subjects help build core human skills that traditional classroom academics or even artificial intelligence just cannot replicate?
22: 100%. Sport teaches young people how to lose with dignity, recover from setbacks, and keep moving forward. You know, if you want to excel in sport, you've got to be disciplined, and that discipline can be brought across many spheres of one's life. So those lessons are valuable in every aspect of students' life. From the arts perspective, we know that artificial intelligence is growing, but creativity becomes even more valuable in this space because it remains one of the most human, uniquely human strengths. From there, things like storytelling and bringing across an emotion through the creative arts becomes such an important thing.
0: For the parents and the educators who are tuning in, what practical steps can they take to ensure that the modern technology that we're using these days enhances a child's learning rather than replacing the genuine human connection?
22: Yes, AI is a thing, and yes, it could be quite scary for people, but I think from an Inspired point of view, we believe that even though AI is changing how we access information, it still remains uniquely human, the skills behind it. So the importance of critical thinking, creativity, ethical judgment, communication, and empathy, these are important things when it comes to being able to use a tool like AI effectively. So we are saying that it is important that students get exposed to these kind of things, but that they understand that they still hold the authority when it comes to using it effectively.
0: And that was Chad Moses representing the Inspired Education Group. He is the executive head of Redham House Umhlanga. It's now time for the weekly fishing report on Newsbreak. Here's Sanjay Ramsarup.
9: Good morning to all the anglers. The fishing patterns have changed from winter to summer species. Bulogun has produced garrick live baits which shared in the mornings on Juf sardine. Blacktail and mullet on light tackle with reports of grey sharks on live baits. The Durban beachfront has produced tumpy and grunter which shared of the piers at night. Grey sharks diamond rays between Sunkist and Moyers pier at night on first bloody baits. Garrick and shared between Toti and Winklesplit, with Bream shared garrick and rockhard between Kelso and Port Edward, with grey sharks off the deep water points. North has fished well with Stumpy and shared between Umhlanga Lighthouse and Belito High Rocks, with garricks off the deep water points on live baits. Cobb Grunter shared and spinner sharks between Tugela North Bank and Amatikulu, with reports of diamond rays and sharks further north. Please remember to tidy up the beaches before you leave. Tight lines until next week.
0: Thank you, Sanjay Ramsarup. We have one more story on the way, but first let's head to our social media pages for some audience interaction. Please be advised that the views and opinions expressed on Newsbreak do not represent those of the SABC or Lotus FM. Very good morning to Ramba Mudli, who was looking forward to listening to the latest on the devastating news coming out of Nepal. We got Asha with the message, who says it's so sad about the people missing in Nepal. Climate change is getting worse and scarier by the day. No matter how vigilant we are, we can't be safe enough. Good morning to Heidi, who is locked on to the program. Good morning to Roy D from Richards Bay, Mr. Ryder Deva, Seelan as well, and to Salim Adam, who says the IEC lists us to be submitted today, with the deadline being at the end of business. Mayors are paid millions, councillors are paid hundreds of thousands annually, but service delivery has been lacking. Meanwhile, the hike in electricity and in water is making the voters suffer. Political parties and councillors have failed the people. Hopefully, the elections, the upcoming elections, will bring about some change. Thank you, Salim, for sharing that. We got Shama Bechu, who says, my prayers go out to Tarisha Govinda and all the Nepal people affected by the floods. We have hope that they will be found safely. Meanwhile, to the mum, Linda, be strong. And that's from Shama in Port Shepstone. Thank you for that. Let's go to some voice notes now. Here's Tonti in Richards Bay, and let's hear what he has to say this morning.
10: Good morning to Matt and the team. Well, we all praying for the people of Nepal and the tourists that lost their lives and the devastating damage that is caused by the flood in Nepal. It would take a long time to restore. Well, just praying that everything goes well and people find their lost and loved ones. Tonti, Richards Bay.
0: Thanks, Tonti. Let's go to another one now. And here's a voice note from Cinder.
11: Good morning to the Newsbreak team, Hussein and Matthew. Thank you very much for all the updates you give us every day. Have a blessed weekend. See you back on Monday morning. Thank you very much. This message comes from Cinder.
0: Appreciate that, Cinder. Let's go to Maggie Chetty now. Maggie and Shailen Chetty saying, wishing you all and everyone tuned in a safe and blessed last weekend of August. Meanwhile, I pray that the new month is kinder and happier than the last. Thank you, Maggie, for that one. Nathan is tuned into the program saying, have a safe and blessed weekend. A very good morning to Mala Mothilal as well, who says, thanks for bringing us the power-packed information every morning from Monday to Friday. Much appreciated. Have an awesome weekend. Thank you so much. We got Vitesh Mothilal. He says, I'm referring to the Nepal story. My heart goes out to all of them during this ordeal. Vitesh is in Reservoir Hills. Rani is in Stanga, meanwhile, who says, what can survive when you see the force of the deadly collapse of melting glaciers? The flash floods in Nepal were so sudden, leaving hundreds of families destitute and at a total loss. We pray that the young misgoverned, meanwhile, is found soon. And we also pray for all the other affected as well. Thank you, team. It was another excellent week of brilliant coverage. Thank you for that, Rani in Stanga. We got Surendra Daya joining us from Malabar, who says, greetings, Matt and the team. Thank you for the weather forecast each morning and also the excellent presentation of the program. Only a pleasure, Mr. Daya. We got Vijaya Naidu, who says, responding to the Nepal tragedy, I was just sobbing after that interview with Linda Govender. Nirmala Devi Mudli, meanwhile, says, good morning to Matt, Hussein and the team. A legacy lived by Sophie Williams de Brain since the 1956 march against the apartheid laws for women. She was a woman of resilience and it was a flag never to be repeated in the history of South Africa because of those efforts. So God bless her longevity. I salute that phenomenal woman. Very good morning to Roshila now, who says, my prayers go out to all the families that were affected by the floods in Nepal. We got a message coming through from Anesh on behalf of the Bridgemohan family, who says, our prayers are with Teresia and hope that she's found safely. Our prayers and condolences also go out to all those who have lost their lives in the flood. May God give their families strength and courage to bear this tragedy. We also got Cynthia joined in from Johannesburg this morning. Venkatas Govender is also tuned in. And we got a message here from Pravesh Tulsi, who says, good morning, Matt, Hussein and the team. Thanks for the AM edition of Newsbreak. So sad to hear about the Nepal disaster. Also, there is a couple, Mr. Suren Maharaj and wife Anita Maharaj from Ladysmith, my original hometown. They are also missing. My prayers go out to all the affected families. Poppy Pillay is tuned in, who says, my prayers are with the people in Nepal. Hope that everything is sorted out and we get a lot of the people recovered. Sushila Singh is locked on as well, who says, our prayers to the people of Nepal. God bless you all. Thank you so much for engaging with us on Newsbreak this morning. Let's close off the program now. And the KZN South Coast is positioning itself and its 120-kilometer coastline as a major fishing and coastal tourism destination. Now, from Scottburra to Port Edward, the region offers rock and surf angling, deep-sea fishing, and also year-round opportunities for recreational and sport anglers. Popular launch sites include Umkumas, Rocky Bay, Pennington and Shelly Beach, with species such as the yellowfin tuna, the king mackerel, the dorado and the marlin among the catches. Meanwhile, tourism officials say that the fishing sector is helping support local accommodation, restaurants and charter operations. And we got a hold of the South Coast Tourism CEO, Dr. Vusimuzi Sibiya, who spoke to Newsbreak talking about how they are encouraging visitors to explore the region's hotspots as part of its spring tourism offering.
23: The KZN South Coast, the area, the entire 120 kilometers coastline is classified as a blue gold for the entire KZN South Coast. But most importantly, It is actually a fantastic fishing destination throughout the year. So it does not necessarily mean to it has to be in the winter season. So for all seasons, it's ideal for that. But obviously, if you are basically looking for the fishing experiences on our 120-kilometer coastline, the rivers are there. You also enjoy the beach, the beaches. You enjoy the rocky shoals, the pier and the deep sea fishing opportunities to the KZN South Coast.
6: So let's talk about these opportunities. What does fishing now, what sort of opportunity does it create or contribute to

0: Obviously, at all times you'll be on the go. So as you drive, you will need a fuel. So the pump station, they get busy. On the retail side of things, the fishing equipment, you go there and buy those fishing equipment.
1: What can anglers expect to catch, and how important are these catches for the tourism and local economy there?
0: Well, we've got the variety of species, I must say, here in the KZN South Coast. There was a study that was basically conducted, and yeah, it came really quite interesting of the number of species that we have.
2: And we mentioned some of those species earlier, the mackerel, the tuna, dorado, marlin as well. That was the South Coast Tourism CEO, Dr. Vusimuzi Sibiya, talking there to Newsbreak's Hussein Ibrahim. And that is it for Newsbreak this morning. Thank you so much for joining us and airing your views and opinions as well. Up next is the Breakfast Express. Before that, though, we have the News Bulletin with Sureshan. I'm Matthew Viren. Stay safe and have a great weekend.

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1: Six o'clock. Good morning. Suspended EMPD Deputy Chief Julius Mkwanazi is expected to appear in the Germiston Magistrates Court east of Johannesburg today. His case is linked to the blue lights fitted to alleged criminal kingpin Vusimusi Cat Matlala's vehicles. Mkwanazi was arrested yesterday. Other suspects are expected to join Mkwanazi when he appears. Mkwanazi's lawyer Shafiq Salih says his client is facing fraud and corruption charges.
2: I haven't seen the charge sheet, but as far as I can glean, it has to do with the blue lights fitted on the vehicles belonging to Cat Matlala. I understand Mr. Matlala and Mr. Stein will also be joined as co-accused in that matter. Remember from the Madlanga Commission of Inquiry, there was evidence led about the impropriety regarding the blue lights, etc. So we had this on the cards and we're glad that it's come and we can deal with it.
1: The matter of the controversial 228 million rand SAPS Medicare 24 tender involving suspended police commissioner Fani Masemola and several senior police officials is expected back in the Pretoria Magistrates Court this morning. Masemola faces four charges relating to alleged contraventions of the Public Finance Management Act. His co-accused face allegations including fraud, corruption and money laundering. Supriya Mkize reports.
3: The state alleges that a SAPS accounting officer, National Police Commissioner Fani Masemola, failed to act quickly enough to prevent irregular spending and financial losses linked to Medicare 24 tender. He's also accused of failing to prevent irregular and wasteful expenditure. Most of the accused served on the SAPS bid adjudication committee. Prosecutors have also said the charge sheet may be amended if the court's decision from the case dockets reveals anything new. He's a SABC News, Pretoria.
1: South African activist Sophia Williams de Bruin has called on young people to take action and help build a better South Africa. She was a keynote speaker at a 70th anniversary commemoration of the 1956 Women's March hosted by UNISA and the South African Council of Churches. Williams de Bruin reflected on the responsibility of the next generation.
4: To the many young women and men, the future is in your hands. You are free today. Although you have other enemies, we of the 56th generation had one enemy, and that was the enemy of oppression. But you young women and men of the future, your oppression is many. The gender-based violence, the corruption, the homelessness, the joblessness, our street children, and so many. Those are the enemies that you must prepare for.
1: And finally, as a search for survivors of Wednesday's catastrophic floods continues in northern Nepal and Tibet, officials have warned there's a threat of more flooding from newly

0: transformed lake upstream. Nearly 400 people are confirmed to have died in Nepal, but more than 800 remain missing. Six South Africans are believed to be among the missing. Mona Sherpa, the Nepal country director of the charity CARE, says some of the worst affected areas were also hit by an earthquake in 2015.
1: One area where 250 households were residing, it is completely swept away by the flood. And unfortunately, this was resettled houses to those who were affected by the earthquake. So that's why, like, you know, along with the immediate support, we must start having a long-term plan.
0: The top story at 6 o'clock, suspended EMPD Deputy Chief Julius Mkhwanazi is expected to appear in the Germiston Magistrates Court east of Johannesburg today. I'm Suresh Pele. Headlines at 6:30.
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1: Wakey, wakey. Hello, Africa. Tell me how you're doing. This is Dr. Victor. Oh, give me hope, Joanna. Oh, Joanna. And you are listening to O'Neill on The Breakfast Express. Keep rocking. Kalimba.
0: Kalimba, oh. The best way to wake up.

0: 11 minutes past 6 o'clock, Mehuna. Yes, I am here, we are here, you are here, loving it. It's a Friday, it's a great start to the day as well. Some lovely temps, I'm actually wearing a golfer today, no jacket required. But there might be a bit of a change in things. Chala Jese Ava, your sun riser this morning. It's KK Vasundhara Das right here on Lotus FM. Bidding you a hearty namaste, vanakkam, salam, namaskaram, saubona, molweni, good morning. And welcome to the Breakfast Express on Lotus FM. My name's O'Neill. It's a Friday, the 28th of August, 2026. And a blessed Geetha week to all observing. And attention, attention, moon watchers, you should be witnessing a partial lunar eclipse will be reaching its maximum peak right now. This is how much I timed this. This is how much timing I can do now. So, Yashika, go outside. Tell us quickly now.
1: So disappointed. There's so much of cloud cover.
0: Yeah, I know. It is. It is a bit of cloud. But let's just hope that you do get a chance to see what is going on. Welcome aboard the Breakfast Express. This is your time. Rob now will tell you how things are playing out on the roads.
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3: Good morning. Just getting this one in from KZN. It's the N3 running north after Howick. There's a crash involving a truck, a left lane obstructed just near Lyons River. So if you're on the run between Howick and Moy River, just north of Howick, watch out for that one. Halting looking okay this morning. No major problems. The N1 through Montana running nice and clear. No sign of any overnight overrunning roadworks this morning. So that's good news. Coming up into Joburg, a breakdown near the Golden Highway, except between Golden Highway and Deepcliff, still there on the N1 going northbound. Coming through from the Potch Highway. That could be a little bit slow if it's there for too much longer. And Cape Town, no obstructions on the highways, but just busy coming in along the N2 through the Khayelitsha corridor, traffic towards the airport looking slow. And there's a bit of mist around Cape Town this morning. It's misty where you are. Drive carefully. And a reminder, in Rebecca, some protesting this morning on the R75 Uitenhage Road in the Chatty Dip area. With your traffic update, I'm Rob Byrne.
0: Right, thank you for that, Rob. He's back in about 16 minutes or so, just to keep you abreast on the roads today. Let's get going with your weather forecast then. It's a few things you need to take note of. Durban warms up to 26 degrees today under partly cloudy skies, like the lady that needs a challenge just alluded to, with a level 2 warning, a yellow level 2 warning for damaging winds and waves. That is all the way from Port Edward all the way up to as far as maybe Richards Bay. So you've got past Ilembe, Zingwazi, Tugela, all of that kind of stuff. So just factor that in. Pietermaritzburg starts with morning fog before cloud builds up later, reaching a high of 27. Richards Bay partly cloudy today. You're also dancing around 27, while Port Shepstone dropping a couple of degrees to 24. Both areas are also under yellow level 2 warning, like I just alluded to. Inland then, Ladysmith turns hot and clear today, topping 29. Newcastle enjoying some sunny warm conditions, just around 25 degrees. Into the Eastern Cape we go, and it is bringing a bit of heat there. Quebeca climbs to a sizzling, wait for it, 33 degrees today, while East London reaches 32. Cape Town stays cool and cloudy at just 16 degrees with a possible light rain or drizzle. And into the City of Gold, reaching 22 today after some morning fog patches, while Pretoria warms up to 24 with fog in places before conditions improve. That's your weather blitz.
1: Good morning. Sport headlines this hour. Dindusha helps Sri Lanka draw second test. Iriola makes Bakola transfer claim and Alonso's first home win. Details at 6:30.
0: We'll tell you what's on the breakfast menu and we'll shout out your birthdays. That's all coming up.
4: Some crimes don't just make headlines. 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Now S3 takes you inside South Africa's most disturbing criminal investigations. 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The South African Serial uncovers the evidence, follows the investigations, and reveals how justice was ultimately served. 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The South African Serial, Tuesdays at 6 p.m. Stream it live on SABC+. S3, open up.
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2: The best way to wake up.

It's Chaparral's music. What a cool song this is. While it's called Chitte Malay. Well, thank you so much, Geeta Dhanraj out in Gauteng, who's managed to capture the clips on Clear Skies. So you can go and check that out now, what she's actually shown us via our WhatsApp channel as well. So if you can, it's a phenomena that, of course, doesn't happen often. And it's a moment that maybe you should try to see and check out. Look at what's coming up now as prayers continue for the safety of Teresa Govender, who went missing during the Nepal-Tibet flash floods. We'll chat to her mother, Linda Govender, who's hopeful of her safe return. So don't miss that at 6:50. It is a Friday. We'll bring you a Spy the Life Friday edition that comes up around about 7:15. Also, spring is around the corner, so we're going to catch up with some seasoned gardeners. Lots happening on the show today. You don't want to miss it. Well, coming up right now is your birthday messages. If it is your birthday today, a very happy birthday to ya from the Breakfast Team.

0: So it is your birthday today. You celebrated with Jack Black, Jason Priestley from Beverly Hills 9210 fame, and singers Shania Twain and Leanne Rimes, mind you. Let's start here wishing nephew Nikhil a happy 25th birthday. Lots of love from Mishti and the fam.
1: Also wishing Morgan Arden a blessed birthday from Sally, Shirley, Dodo, Tammy, Shamila and Roshni.
0: Right, Savvy Naidu wants to wish Mogi Mudli a blessed birthday for today.
1: Birthday wishes to Sister Laura of Johannesburg. Lots of love from Cynthia, Ned, Mona, Kay and Shamba.
0: Then happy birthday to cousin Sugi Pele from Rani of Stangamana.
1: Wishing Grandpa Vix a blessed birthday from Jaden, Liam, Theo and only granddaughter Sanvi.
0: Uncle and Dad Victor is celebrating his birthday today. A shout out to you from Nareshni, Ashni, Ria and Michaela.
1: Wishing Sajida of Park Rainy a happy birthday. That's from Premila of Gandhinagar. And also wishing McCaden Govender a very happy birthday from Susan Woodley.
0: Right, yeah. So hope you have an awesome one. Geetha Week starts today. And it's also Red Wine Day, Bow Tie Day, and Power Rangers Day included in that. Of course, we'll recap what went down. In fact, let's do that now. Let's recap how things played out last week on Spy the Lie. One, potatoes originated in the Andes of South America around modern-day Peru. Statement two, margarine was invented in France in 1869 as an affordable alternative to butter for the armed forces. Statement three, under the 1846 Treaty of Amritsar, the British transferred Kashmir to Raja Gulab Singh. He bought it for 7.5 million rupees. Statement 4, the English word khaki comes from the Urdu word meaning dust-colored. And statement 5, the very first Comrades Marathon was run in 1925 from Peter Maritzburg to Durban.
2: 1, 5, 2
0: for Bhavi, 1 for Sheena, 5 for Yashika. Statement 5, you lied today.
2: Wow.
0: Anyone want a bonus point?
2: Yes.
0: Let's have you go for the bonus point.
1: I think it's 1921.
0: Let's just say that would be correct.
2: Yeah.
0: 3 points for Yashika. Friday's just got more exciting. This Friday, the 28th of August, Hollywood Bets Gravel Racecourse goes Greek for Oppa, Greek Night. 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
2: 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The Breakfast Express. We love it in the morning.

0: I almost want to say, my eyes keep missing you, Moon. Come back. Right, yeah, it is an eclipse Friday. If you are checking that out, Gautengers have already got sight of that. Breakfast Express, good morning. Please wish my nephew, Benny Koopman, a very happy birthday. Lots of love from Sandra Koopman as well. All right, yeah, just don't forget the cutoff there to get your messages in for your birthday shout-outs as well. Rick Astley right here all over your radio. We'll get to some numbers and business in a mo. We're building up to another big weekend. It is rugby fever. So the Springboks will be taking on the All Blacks in the Mother City tomorrow. There is a bit of weather around for that. We'll get closer to those details and an angling report coming up in a bit as well. Let's go to Rob now. He'll save you some time on the roads.
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2: Well, just a reminder, we do have reports coming in from the Gqeberha region down in the Eastern Cape about a protesting Chatty Dip section. If you're on that Uitenhage Road going in and out of Gqeberha, there may well be some disruption around that. We'll just keep an eye on it for you. You can also help us out if you've been along that Uitenhage section this morning, 084 30 30 345. Get in touch via the WhatsApp line. Traffic looks all right. It may not have been too serious, but always worth knowing that there is some unrest in the area. Joburg Gen 3 under pressure this morning from Airlines Interchange up towards Funbeer Road, despite volumes being a little bit easier this Friday. Not so the case on that section of the N3, still jam-packed. Durban, Hunstetman Highway, north to Wiltshire, JG Champion out of Palmview towards the R102. Those two routes are pretty heavy. Cape Town this morning, N1, inbound of Sable Road, N2 around the Unsmuts. Those routes under some pressure as well. And Baden-Powell Drive, slow, coming into Strandfontein Road. Backlogs for those heading through towards Muizenberg. With your traffic update, I'm Rob Byrne.
0: Thank you, Rob, for that. He's back in about 30 minutes. Let's go to Suresh and Pele now. He's standing by with the latest headlines. Good morning.
3: Good morning. Fears are growing of a second catastrophic flood along the Nepal-Tibet border. The Madlanga Commission in Pretoria is expected to hear from a new witness this morning, and a UN Human Rights Committee has expressed grave concern on what it terms an anti-migrant sentiment in South Africa. I'll have the details at 7 o'clock.
0: Well, let's get into Express Sport now, and Danusha helps Sri Lanka draw second test, one that India was expected to win. Ariola making Barcola transfer claims, so lots of Liverpool supporters quite happy about that. We'll have to see if that is rubber stamped, of course, and Alonso's first home win.
4: It was excitement for Alonso as Chelsea advanced to the Carabao Cup third round as he claimed his first home competitive win. Meanwhile, in transfer news, less than a week to go for the end date. Manchester City are still pursuing the Blues Enzo Fernandez, while Chelsea, on the other hand, have signed Aston Villa's Emiliano Martinez, with the Villains now adding Leon Goretzka on a transfer fee. Atletico Madrid have rejected Barcelona's attempts to negotiate for Julian Alvarez despite his reported desire to move. Liverpool increased the pursuit for PSG's Bradley Barcola. The Reds have now agreed a £120 million deal, and boss Andoni Iriola weighed in on the move.
5: You know, no, we are trying to sign in that position, no? And also, as you know, we cannot talk about players that right now are not ours, but it's evident that we are trying to improve or try to fill that position because we don't have the numbers, and I hope we can have good news soon, but we are still not there.
4: Elsewhere, Rodri debuted as Barcelona beat Athletic to continue a hot start. Now on to cricket.
6: Tipped it into the gap. Is this the 100? It is! 100 number 3.
4: Sri Lanka mounted a remarkable comeback to draw the second test against India, with Sunil Danusha producing a resilient century to frustrate the India bowlers. His 100 made him only the third Sri Lankan batter to score 3 centuries in a 2-match test series, continuing his outstanding form. Meanwhile, Jamie Smith and Jordan Cox both scored 50s as England recovered from a top-order collapse against Pakistan, 248 for 9 when bad light ended Thursday's opening day. Coming up, former Liverpool and England player faces bankruptcy. The Springboks aim to bounce back, and the UEFA Champions League draw. That's a wrap for this hour. For the Lotus FM sports team, I'm Bhavna Govender.
7: It's time for your Express Angling Report. And the fish may be biting, but Mother Nature is still calling the shots. Along the North Coast, bait fish activity is attracting plenty of predators. Anglers should watch for cob, garrick, shad and rock cod, especially once the water begins to settle and clear. From Glen Ashley through to central Durban to Ushaka, shad remain the main attractions, with cob and garrick also in the mix. Grey sharks have been keeping anglers busy as well, so make sure those traces are strong. Down on the South Coast, garrick, kingfish and shad are producing good sport around the beaches and rocky points. The lingering effects of the sardine run are still influencing fish movement. Offshore, north and central coasts have produced garrick, snook, cob and keelback, while tuna remain a possibility farther south when boats find a safe weather window. For Durban today, low tide is approximately 9:55 this morning, followed by high tide at around 4:13 this afternoon. These are big tides with strong currents, so take extra care on rocks and ledges. Most importantly, a yellow level 2 warning for damaging coastal winds and waves remains in place. Small craft anglers should check the latest launch site conditions. Tight lines, safe fishing, and may your biggest catch be larger than the story you tell about it.
0: 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South Africa's annual producer price inflation, or PPI, if you like, fell sharply to 5.7% in July 2026, down from 7.5% in June. Now, data from Statistics South Africa shows this drop beat market expectations, which had predicted a less pronounced slowdown, to around 6.1%. OUTsurance Group expects its earnings to surge by up to 24%, driven by strong underwriting margins and lower claims in its South African property and casualty operations, and advertising on Lotus 2. Trending business at the moment, FlySAF has confirmed disruptions to jet fuel supplies at OR Tambo following problems at Sasol's Natref refinery. The airline says contingency arrangements are protecting its flight for now, but the situation is being closely monitored. Going to global markets, Wall Street moves higher as Nvidia's strong results revived confidence in the artificial intelligence boom. The Nasdaq gained 1.57%, the S&P 500 rose 0.72%, and the Dow added about 0.2%. Oil also climbed to renewed global supply concerns there. Just looking at the JSE, 120 stocks closed higher, 67 closed lower, 85 were unchanged. The all share fell by 0.01% to close at 116,806. OUTsurance up 8.99% to 88.39 rands there. Looking at the biggest loser, Harmony was down 4.9%. to 340.96. The rand is trading at 15.98 to the US dollar, 21.69 to the pound sterling, 18.62 to the euro. In India, 1 rand is trading at 5.97. Sri Lanka, 20.54. In Pakistan, 17.38. In Mauritius, 2.91. Bitcoin, $80,022. Looking at your commodities, gold is changing hands at $4,584. And the price of Brent crude oil at $89.53 a barrel, just upticking a little. A couple of things coming up on the show today to celebrate your Friday. We are looking at Spy the Lie Friday. We also have Express Comedy. It's Red Wine Day. So today, Michael McIntyre uncorks how hilarious it is when everyone pretends to be, yes, you guessed it, wine connoisseurs.
8: 90 minutes, a lifetime of emotion. One tackle can change a season. 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One match can bring an entire nation to its feet. The world's greatest football league is back. 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

0: Carla Chasma, right here on Lotus FM. This is the Breakfast Express. Top of the morning to you, wherever you might be tuned in right now. It's time for Express Comedy with Michael McIntyre. He's talking about wine.
1: Everyone pretends to be experts in wine. We all just take part in this weird lie that we're all connoisseurs in wine. A lot of people drink and like wine, but let's be honest, at least 90% of us are not experts in the field of wine. But we go out to restaurants, we all play this sort of production that we know about wine. Nobody at the table knows anything about wine. The waiter himself, he knows nothing about wine. We know red colour and white colour. That's all you know. But you will pretend you know a great deal more. Would you like to see the wine list? He might as well be saying, would you like the book of gibberish? Yes, I would. Ignore all the words and focus entirely on the prices. Let's see this. I want this one. You just pointed. You've got even the confidence to say it. I want this one. Ah, a fine choice. That's all part of the production. Then they come and they show you the bottle. You have to stop your conversation to stare at a bottle of wine. But you go along with it, because it's all part of it. It's the only part of the meal you need to witness that it's coming from the right source. Then they open it in front of you. You have to witness the opening of the wine. Complete nonsense. Then comes the key part, the pouring of the wine. Who will try the wine? Who will take the lead role in this production? And nobody wants to do it. Normally someone will give you up. You do it. Okay. I will try the wine. It's almost if time stands still. Pour a little bit, everyone's staring at you. The waiter is waiting for your verdict. Yes. That's wine. That is wine. I've had wine before. This is exactly what it tastes like.
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0: 6:46, this is the Breakfast Express. Top of the morning to you. We're heading to the back end of August. Yen Peru Mina Kumari. So a couple of things going on you should be knowing a bit about on our trending. Well, the Madlanga Commission has heard that no investigation was conducted after a multi-million rand cocaine consignment disappeared from the Hawksport Shepston offices in 2021. So the cocaine disappeared and apparently the investigation went undercover with it. And then this one I'm going to keep my eyes on. The All Blacks have reportedly complained to World Rugby about the legality of the Springbok scrum ahead of their second test. How does that translate? When pushing back doesn't work, send an email. Coming up next, we'll chat to Teresha Govender's mum.
1: Durban, the promenade is calling and the purple wave is taking over the East Coast. It's time to lace up for the Hollywood Bets Durban 10km road race on Sunday, 30 August. 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Catch all the action live on SABC 2 and SABC Plus from 7am on Sunday, 30th of August. 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
0: You're listening to Morning Radio. We're coming to you throughout South Africa. You'll catch us on Channel 808 on the audio bouquet. Now, we've all been shocked and stunned by some of the videos we've been seeing in terms of what has been happening in the East. Now, 33-year-old Teresha Govender is one of six South Africans who went missing after the devastating flash floods near the Nepal-Tibet border earlier this week. Teresha was traveling with the Isha Foundation pilgrimage group and was at the immigration office near the Nepal-China border when the floods struck. Just days before she was reported missing, she shared this joyful video from her Mount Kailash pilgrimage.
3: Namaskaram. Today is my birthday. I'm so excited and happy that I started off the day seeing Sadhguru. It was such a blessing to be able to see him in person, up close and personal. And we've been on the bus ride so far on our way to Manasarovar. And now we have this amazing lunch that I'm excited to eat, and it just looks delicious. I'm happy to be here with every one who is going on this journey with me. And yeah, I'm just so grateful and thankful.
0: So that video and the laughter was recorded only days before everything changed. Today, Teresha's family is clinging to hope, waiting for a message, a sighting, anything that could tell them where she is. Her mother, Linda Govender, is appealing to anyone with credible information about Teresha or the affected group to please come forward. After, at a time of unimaginable anguish, as you can imagine, Linda has bravely agreed to speak to us here on the Breakfast Express, hoping that sharing her daughter's story will widen the search and help bring answers. Linda, good morning. Thank you for finding the strength to speak with us. I know this cannot be easy.
4: Good morning, Oniel. Thank you so much for asking me to talk to you and to your listeners.
0: Linda, when was the last time you spoke with Teresha and or had any communication with her?
4: I spoke to Teresha on Tuesday. It was from around lunchtime till about 4 o'clock. Well, we were on a video call the entire time because she was doing a bit of shopping. And yeah, she was extremely happy about, you know, completing the pilgrimage and, you know, coming back home. So she told me that the next day on Wednesday she'll call me again. And she was supposed to be at the border.
0: Have you received confirmation that Teresha was in the flood zone and is missing?
4: Sadhguru has confirmed that she was one of the 77 people that were in that building.
0: All right. I know this is really tough. How are you and the family coping at this moment, Linda?
4: It's been very difficult news for us to accept. But you went there to do a pilgrimage. And for us not to hear, I tried calling her. I tried sending her messages. Nothing is going through. We understand that there's no power in the area. But we're just waiting for anything, any bit of information. We're just praying that she is out there waiting to be rescued. She's hanging onto a branch or something. Something. We're just praying and hoping.
0: This really is not easy. The not knowing must be really stressful. What are you hoping for now?
4: Just hope everybody just prays for Teresa's return back to us, her family. Thank you.
0: Well, thank you, Linda. And we're certainly going to be joining our hands in prayer. Thank you for sharing this with us. We certainly will keep our hopes and your hopes alive that Teresa and other missing people and South Africans are in our prayers. The desperate search continues this morning along the Nepal-Tibet border following the Himalayas region's worst flash flood disasters. Currently, we know around about almost 400 people are now confirmed to have lost their lives. Around 1,400 remain unaccounted for. Among those still missing, like we mentioned, are six South Africans, including Sipingo's Teresa Govender, who was on pilgrimage to Mount Kailash.

0: It's Bon Jovi on Lotus FM. We're living on a prayer for Teresa Govender, for her family, including her mum, Linda, for all those other South Africans that are missing, and everyone, of course, that is going through the anguish and pain at this time with what has happened, just some of the footage and noticing what has happened there and how fast it's happened. And on the back of the fact that there is some warning coming from China about a possible threat of a second kind of flood, if I could call that, in terms of what the glacier had did, almost created a dam-like situation and then released all that water in one go.
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0: Roads with Rob. More details of that on its way. We are looking for a challenge for Yashika because she did lose the month of July. Talking about Spy the Lie, another brand new round of that coming up round about 7:15 this morning. So stay with us. We've got coming up next the news at 7 with Suresh and Pele.
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0: Seven o'clock. Good morning. Fears are growing of a second catastrophic flood along the Nepal-Tibet border. This after a massive glacial collapsed, unleashing a tsunami-like wall of freezing water, mud and rock on Wednesday. Officials say a new lake formed upstream after debris blocked a river could spill over. Nearly 400 are confirmed dead to have died in Nepal. More than 800 others, including six South Africans, are still missing. Meanwhile, the search for survivors has continued in northern Nepal and Tibet. Tommaso Della Longa is from the International Red Cross Society.
3: We already took precaution for the teams, but also for the communities we are serving. So, of course, now the first priority is to find people alive, but also to put people alive in safety, so in places that are higher. And then, of course, looking at emergency shelters, relief items, whatever is needed, at least 10,000 families lost everything in a couple of seconds.
0: Suspended City of Ekurhuleni Deputy Police Chief Julius Mkhwanazi, former City Manager Imoge Mashazi, expelled Head of Human Resources Linda Kasheka, and Legal Head Kemi Bihari are expected back in the Germiston Magistrates Court east of Johannesburg this morning. The four were arrested on charges of fraud, corruption and defeating the ends of justice. This is in relation to the fitment of police emergency lights to Vusimusi Kat Matlala's vehicles. Horisane Sitole reports.
4: The four are currently out on 50,000 rand bail each. The state says Mashazi and other senior City of Ekurhuleni officials shielded Mkhwanazi from disciplinary action after he allegedly fitted police blue lights to private luxury vehicles owned by controversial businessman Vusimusi Kat Matlala. Yesterday, Mkhwanazi was served with another arrest warrant while appearing for a separate matter in the Brakpan Magistrates Court.
0: The Madlanga Commission in Pretoria is expected to hear from a new witness this morning as the inquiry continues to examine allegations of criminality, political interference and failures within law enforcement agencies. The latest testimony came from former Hogshead Dr. Godfrey Lebia yesterday, who denied knowing murder-accused Katiso Katie Molefe or interfering in a police operation at Molefe's Santon home in December 2024. Libya will return to the commission on a date that will be announced. And finally, UN Human Rights Committee has expressed grave concern on what it terms an anti-migrant sentiment in South Africa. In a statement from the Committee on the Elimination of Racial Discrimination, or CERD, has called for a proportionate law enforcement response. This after public frustration over high unemployment and poverty sparked a wave of protests against undocumented migrants. Sean Bryce Peace reports.
5: CERD is an independent committee of experts that monitors how countries comply with the International Convention on the Elimination of All Forms of Racial Discrimination. It says at least four migrants were unlawfully killed and around 50,000 displaced in South Africa this year, pointing to reports of abductions, home raids, looting and attacks on migrant-owned businesses, acts deemed by the committee to be in violation of the human rights protected under the convention. The committee also warned about racist hate speech and what it referred to as inadequate action by law enforcement. It has called for the dismantling of organized vigilante groups and for those responsible for violence to be held accountable. Sheldon Breishby's SABC News, New York.
0: Top story at 7 o'clock. Fears are growing of a second catastrophic flood along the Nepal-Tibet border. I'm Suresh Pillai. Back at 7:30 with your headlines.
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3: Okay.
1: A Durban man completed a full gym workout without taking a photo. The man left without posting. No pain, no gain. Gym officials offering counseling to shocked influencers. At a roadside eatery in India, customers are being served parathas by a robot waiter. Brilliant. Until the robot delivers the wrong order and the manager says, "Have you tried switching the waiter off and on again?"
4: The Bluetooth device is ready to pair.
2: Express traffic.
5: Pretoria first up, the Mighty Mount Body Highway, Theo Martinsdale to Eskia and Pathleli. It's a heavy Friday in towards Pretoria using that route. Crash on the M1 northbound between the R21 and Rigel Avenue, slowing things up through there. And Joburg's Mike White, a little bit lighter this morning, but still some delays through Crown up to about the Smith Street exit in Bromfontein. Durban still very slow, coming up out of Shell Cross and Clavata on the Hunstetman Highway through to Wheelchair Road. Traffic on that route through backing up. The M2 just starting to slow down as you move through Spaghetti Junction. But again, lighter volumes for Friday. In Nunda Road, out of Newlands, big queues down Parlock as you head towards the N2 highway. And Cape Town, two crashes on the N2. The first one inbound by Borchers Quarry. That's really heavy from Khayelitsha. The second one, after that, on the N2 inbound at Rapenburg Road. And that's causing a pushback back towards the N7, Jake Scovell Drive exit. With your traffic update, I'm Rob Byrne.
1: I thank you for that, Rob. Of course, he's back in about 25 minutes. Let's get to your weather blitz now. Durban warming up to 26 degrees under partly cloudy skies with a yellow level 2 warning for damaging winds and waves. Pietermaritzburg, after a start with some morning fog, there's come cloud that's set to build up, reaching a high of 27. Richards Bay partly cloudy with a high of 27 as well, while Sheppey reaches 24. Both areas are also under a yellow level 2 warning for damaging coastal winds and waves, so please be cautious near the shoreline. Inland, Ladysmith turns hot and clear, topping 29, while Newcastle enjoys some sun as well, up to 25. The Eastern Cape is bringing the heat. Tribeca climbing to a sizzling 33 degrees, East London 32. Cape Town stays cool and cloudy at just 16 degrees with possible light rain or drizzle. That might continue to the build-up to the big match tomorrow. Up in Gauteng, Johannesburg reaching 22 after a few morning fog patches, and Pretoria warms up to 24 with fog in places before things improve significantly. That's your weather blitz.
6: 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Springboks aim to bounce back in Cape Town. Former Liverpool player faces bankruptcy, and the UEFA Champions League draw details at 7:30.
1: This is the best way to wake up top of the morning to you. It's a blessed Geetha week to all those observing on this Friday, the 28th of August, 2026. Namaste, vanakkam, namaskaram, salam. Sawubona, dumelang to you. Welcome aboard the multi-award-winning morning show. We're going to test your general knowledge. That's still coming up. But how's this now? A couple of challenges coming up for Yashika. Let's hear what you're saying.
7: Make a nice vegetable pickle as fasting season is fast approaching.
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1: Right, yeah, that's where it's standing right now. Let's get your thoughts on a challenge for Yashika. In the meantime, it's Chutney, Mamta Sharma, Nikamal Singh, right here on Lotus FM. Top of the morning to you.

0: 11 minutes now past 7 o'clock, top of the morning to you, wherever you might be locked in to Lotus. And there is a lot going on this morning. We did speak to Mum of Teresa Govender a short while ago. And we're just getting some confirmation as well from what we know now, Yashika, of another family, a couple as well, that are missing or reported missing. And she's going to give me the details of that. But right now, an entire list of 462 Nepalese, 133 Indians, 54 Americans, 53 Ukrainians, 34 Australians, 33 from Britain, 24 from Canada, 19 from Malaysia, 9 from South Korea, 6 from Singapore, 5 from Japan, New Zealand 5, Germany 4, French nationals 3, Irish nationals 2, and South Africa, like we said, 6 people reported missing. And just to tell you from what we know, what has been confirmed,
1: These families are also searching for their loved one, Surendranath Maharaj, who is 74, and Anita Devi Maharaj, who is 67. She's also diabetic. And also Viveganathan Pillay, 66, and Janet Pillay, who is 56. That's 4 of them also still missing.
0: Right. We live in hope and in prayer that we get some positive news for their families, as you can imagine right now, are extremely stressed about what the future holds.

0: It's new music on Lotus FM. Talapati Kacheri. It's Jana Nayanandan, Vijay on this one. Anirudh Ravichander included. This is Lotus. Top of the morning to you, wherever you might be tuned in. It's time now, yes, you guessed it, for Spy the Lie Friday. So, team, put on your poker faces. Yeah, they are going to compete now. So let's quickly get a score recap. It is, by all means, or any stretch of the imagination, an anomaly.
1: Right. 6 points to the pilot and 0 points to Yashina. 0 points to
2: Look
1: Bob
2: at her. I thought she was going to start with her.
1: And 3 points to me.
0: Okay. So, was that a typo? No, it's not. Okay, so pay close attention on WhatsApp with our number on 0716137803. And yeah, you're going to have to work out which one is the lie. I'm about to reveal 5 statements. Our WhatsApp has been removed from the screen just in case. And don't send us any answers, all right? Because there is always the chance of a bonus point. If you know, you know. Are we ready to play?
1: All right.
3: Yes.
0: Statement 1. I didn't get anything from Bavi. What's going on?
2: Yes, I am ready.
0: Sure, man. You sound like a nervous student now. Statement 1. Sia Kolisi's favorite sweet treat is traditional South African peppermint crisp tart. Statement 2. The average distance from Earth to the moon is 384,000 kilometers. Statement 3, if you swam from Blåberg Strand to Robben Island, you would cover just over 7 kilometers. Statement 4, the hamburger first appeared on an American restaurant menu in 1836. And statement 5, tug of war originated in England.
1: 2...
2: Five.
3: Oh, I don't know. I'm just going to take a chance and say 1.
0: 1 for Sheena, 2 for Yashika, 5 for Bavi. Final answers?
3: Yes. No. Okay.
2: Okay, 4.
3: Hi.
0: You're moving to 4.
2: I'm moving to 4.
0: 1, 2, 4. The team, they have spoken.
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4: Yo, ish, yo, listen, listen. 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One beats, one come, hear the sound. 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
1: We're currently playing Spy the Lie Friday. Your statement, Sia Kolisi's favorite sweet treat is traditional South African peppermint crisp tart. She now went with that. Statement two was Yashika. The average distance from the Earth to the Moon is 384,000 kilometers. Statement three, if you swam from Bloberg Strand to Robben Island, you could cover just over 7 kilometers. Statement four, had she Bobby. Changing to this statement, the hamburger first appeared on an American restaurant menu in 1836. And statement five, tug of war originated in England. Those are your statements.
2: Some of the answers coming through. Roel is going with two. AB1, four for Rushen, three for Saris, as well as OPT, five for Vimla, two for Indira and Ibrahim and Mervin as well. Shama Bechu, one, three for Dan Paul and Regina, four for Chowdhury, oh, he's dead. Five for Tej, four for Mrs. Mudli, five for Annette Premlal. Udavi is going with two, three for Devish in Joburg, four for Ravi, five for Lavi, four for Charmaine. Gobi Naidu is going with five, two for Sharon, four for Molly as well as Divi, two for Fatima Yunus, three for Vishal as well as Seema, five for Rosh, K3, four Rona, three for Padma. Kabira Twaru is going with five, Rubeshan one, Kamal five, Swami two, Tegan three, as well as Rani, Papsi and Raj Govinda is going with four, two for Jane, four for Shamila in Cape Town, Anand four, Ramba three, Betty four. Those are some of the answers coming through.
1: Loads more of them coming through. We are having a look at them as well. Vish in the Sapingo Beach says five is your light today as well. Right, yeah, so let's go to it then. How are we feeling today?
3: Not so lucky.
1: Aye, you're not Kylie Minogue.
3: I gave up at this point.
1: Right, let's tell you this much. If you swam from Bloberg Strand to Robben Island, you would cover just over 7 kilometers.
2: Okay.
1: Got that?
2: Mm-hmm.
1: Right on. So then we are here. The average distance from Earth to the Moon is 384,000 kilometers.
2: It's an eclipse today.
1: What?
2: It'll bring me luck.
1: Why you think that? Right, yeah. And the hamburger first appeared on the American restaurant menu in 1836.
2: Oh, my word.
1: Five is your life today.
2: Oh, God.
1: Anyone want a bonus point?
2: Okay, that's fine. It wasn't England.
1: Huh? No, man.
2: Okay.
1: Of course.
2: Again, please.
1: The tug of war originated in England.
2: In? England.
3: Oh. You need to give us.
2: Oh, I'm thinking there's a year there. No.
1: Oh, okay. All right, China Yashika. One. You're just
2: China,
1: shooting in the dark.
2: China.
1: You're shooting in the dark.
2: I'm going to try.
3: Do we all get a chance?
2: Yeah.
3: You get a point
1: Just one person, Yashika. Okay, no, China. Unfortunately, Yashika, statement five is the lie today. It originated in Egypt, in Greece, in China, in India, and in Japan. They can't pinpoint it on one, but those are some of the countries that it is listed as originating to, so you don't get the bonus.
2: So technically, I was right. No, because I said it wasn't England, technically.
1: Obviously, it was not England. I said it was originated in England. Yo, there's some dangerous people here, man. Yo, I knew it.

0: Really doing well on the charts, this one. Taylor Swift, I Knew It, I Knew You, right here on Lotus. So we've had plenty of people saying give the bonus point to Yashica since she mentioned one of the countries. And I think that we'll have to review that decision. We did speak to VAR and we're going to give her that point.
1: Really?
0: Yeah, yeah. Aww. So 4 points to Yashica for mentioning one of the countries where Tug of War did, of course, Yay. Originate. This is the Breakfast Express. We love it in the morning. It means that the month of August is lost by Bavi and Sheena. So they're going to be getting a challenge coming soon. But first, we have to sort out Yashica's. Right, this is Lotus. Let's go back now to the days of Bhangra.
2: Look, let's go back to 1981.
3: Look, man, look. Chief, we got work to do.
2: Come on, man.
3: Nah, man, let's go, man. You're always trying to collect junk and stuff.
2: Rish, something's happening.
3: What are you doing?

0: Yeah, it is a throwback of note. Omere Sonare right here on Lotus FM. Wow, yesterday things were happening as far as local football goes. Chiefs for Sporters had their blood pressure checked. They came twice from behind to draw against Richards Bay. Well, we'll get more details on sport coming up in a bit. Right now, let's hop along to Rob Byrne. He'll tell you how traffic is tracking.
1: Express Traffic.
2: Good morning, Pretoria's Mopani Highway. Very heavy this Friday. It's a real standout queue if you're inbound from Shoshangude. Big backlogs from Theo Martins all the way down to Eskia and Pathleti. Further off into Eskia, that's also slow. No traffic lights in Transaranya from Hargard. Lights still out there with some delays. Pretoria's N1 North. We told you about that crash earlier near the R21. We shifted to the shoulder. There's been another one between the R21 and Rigel. So N1 from Boerter Avenue all backed up. Mike 1 this morning, Boyson's through to about Empire Road. Busy, but not as bad as it can be. Across into Durban, the Cormarshall Highway through Mallandella Duffs Road and down towards the N2. That's busy. M7 choked up into Central Pinetown, St John's Avenue Bridge, and the M4 Southern Freeway, Jacobs into Clarewood on your way up into Durban. That's very slow going. Cape Town, multiple crashes on the N2. There's one inbound at Borchers Quarry, another at Rapenburg Road, and another just after that at the M5. There are two queues. The first one from Khayelitsha in towards the airport. That's your first crash. And then really from about the N7, Jake's Kerville Drive, Langer area, it stays heavy. Pass those additional two crashes in towards the Mowbray area. With your traffic updates, I'm Rob Byrne.
0: He's back in 30 minutes. Let's go to Suresh and Pillay now. He's got the latest headlines.
3: Good morning. Nepal is counting the cost of devastating floods following the collapse of a glacier on Wednesday. The end of business today is the Electoral Commission's deadline for political parties to submit their lists of candidates ahead of the local government elections. And a U.S. military judge has set a trial date for alleged 9/11 mastermind Khalid Sheikh Mohammed. Details at 8.
0: Well, let's get to Express Sport. It should be the big one for the weekend. Springboks aim to bounce back, but we know the ball's not round. Former Liverpool player faces bankruptcy and UEFA Champions League draw is out.
4: Yes, O'Neill, they produced several major clashes with PSG, Arsenal and Manchester City facing particularly difficult schedules. Liverpool face Inter and Atletico Madrid, Manchester United returning to the competition with Bayern München and Roma among their opponents. The top eight advanced directly to the last 16, while teams finishing 9th to 24th go into the playoffs. Fixture dates are due to be confirmed by UEFA by 29th August. Elsewhere, former Liverpool and England defender Jamie Carragher reportedly faces bankruptcy over an unpaid tax bill between £700,000 and £800,000. His spokesperson said steps are being taken to resolve the private tax matter imminently. Now on to rugby. The Springboks are fully focused on securing a crucial bounce back victory when they face the All Blacks in the second test tomorrow.
5: The only thing we always know how to do as South Africans, pull together, be factually straight with one another, take the blame on ourselves and give credit where they did it well. But now, clean sheet, new match. We win the match. It's 1-1. They win the match. We can only draw the series. So we've got much more to lose in this game, and they will play probably with a little bit less pressure and more freedom, and we must be able to handle that.
4: On the other side, the All Blacks officially flagged concerns with World Rugby regarding what they claim are illegal scrummaging tactics by the Springboks. Following the victory at Ellis Park, the head coach, Dave Rennie, raised the issue to ensure referees kept South Africa's front row straight. They claim that the Springbok props are stepping sideways instead of driving straight. Now, meanwhile, Joel Stransky, Enzins and Brooke are the first of seven modern greats to be inducted into the World Rugby Hall of Fame as the class of 2026. Rounding off with motorsport, Franco Colapinto will continue to race in F1 with Alpine next season and will partner with Pierre Gasly in an unchanged lineup. That's a wrap for this hour for the Lotus FM sports team. I'm Pavna Govinder.
0: So, yeah, predictions. You think that the Box are likely to bounce back, wet underfoot a bit in the mother city?
4: Yes, and they are going to show the world why they're the full-time world champion. So they will do that.
0: Right, yeah, so we're certainly rooting for them. Let's get to Express Business now. A couple of things to take note of here. South Africa's annual producer price inflation fell sharply to 5.7% in July 2026, down from 7.5% in June. Now, data from Stats SA shows this drop beats market expectations. OUTsurance Group expects its earnings to surge up to 24%, driven by strong underwriting margins and lower claims in its South African property and casualty operations. Trending right now, Fly Safair has confirmed disruption to jet fuel supplies at OR Tambo following problems at Sasol's Natref refinery. The airline says contingency arrangements are protecting its flights for now, but the situation is being closely monitored. Wall Street moved higher as Nvidia's strong results revived confidence in the artificial intelligence boom as well. Nasdaq gaining 1.57%, S&P 500 rose 0.72%, and the Dow added 0.2%. Back home on the JSE yesterday, 120 stocks closed higher, 67 closed lower, 85 were unchanged. The all share fell by 0.01% to close at 116,806 points. The Rand is trading at 15.98 to the US dollar, 21.69 to the pound sterling, and 18.62 to the euro. In India, 1 Rand is trading at 5.97 rupees, Sri Lanka, 20.54 rupees, in Pakistan, 17.38 rupees, and Mauritius, 2.91 rupees. Gold changing hands at $4,584. One we are looking at very closely because we're coming to the end of the month and we'll be into September by Tuesday. Brent crude oil is at $89.53 a barrel. That is what's happening there. And just to announce the winners, Yashika, on, well, those people that did get it right today on Spy the Live Friday. Yashika earning herself a bonus point.
4: Well, the first five to come through were Gobi, Roche, Kabir, Kamal, and Marlene in Ladysmith.
0: Right, well done to you. Coming up next, right here on this Friday, is the Hot Mix.
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8: 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Hello, Africa. Tell me how you do. This is Dr. Victor. Oh, give me hope, Joanna. Hope, Joanna. And you are listening to O'Neill on the Breakfast Express. Keep rocking. Kalimba.
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0: It's your Friday Hot Mix. We kicked it off with Ranjit Ameh, the South Mix. Rhythm is a dancer. Mere Mebu, Mere Sinem, Akmare. Friday just got paid. Johnny Kemp, Hari Hari Narayana. And it's all building up to, of course, the start of Gita Week, which is a seven-day Hindu spiritual observance leading up to Krishna Janamastami. It starts the day after Raksha Bandhan and ends on the day before Krishna Astami. Devotees spend this time in temples reading the Bhagavad Gita, singing bhajans, and preparing for Lord Krishna's appearance as well. All the best for you and your family if you're observing Gita Week.
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0: Somewhere, every Indian auntie is watching and shouting, "Don't waste the tomatoes. We should have made chutney with that." It's 8 o'clock now with the latest news details. Here's Suresh and Pillay.
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3: Good morning. Nepal is counting the cost of devastating floods following the collapse of a glacier on Wednesday. Experts believe that while it is still too early to definitely attribute the glacier collapse to one specific event, climate change has played a major role in the melting of ice caps throughout the world. Senior technical specialist on climate change at the World Wide Fund for Nature, WWF, in South Africa, James Reeler, says such events have become more common on a smaller scale. He says if this is an indication of future trends, there could be damaging impacts for agriculture and human well-being.
4: So what the evidence seems to be pointing to something called a glacier collapse. The extent of it is so large that they actually picked up a seismic wave. First instance, people thought it was triggered by a earthquake, but actually it seems that rather that seismic movement is a consequence of the volume that's moving down. While we can't specifically attribute it yet, what we do know is that the risk of things called glacier collapse and glacial lake outburst floods increases significantly under climate change. And this is something that has been expected and has been increasing in areas like the Himalayas.
3: The end of business today is the Electoral Commission's deadline for political parties to submit their lists of candidates ahead of the local government elections. The Commission's Chief Electoral Officer, Sy Mamabolo, says no amendments will be permitted after the 17-hour deadline. He has ruled out any extension to the timetable, saying this can only be done if there's a judicial intervention or circumstances that threaten the ability to hold free and fair elections. The legal representatives of the Minister of Finance in the VAT case have argued that Parliament does in fact have the necessary powers to implement tax, and there are no constraints on Parliament in designing its tax structure. The DA has brought the matter before the Constitutional Court, seeking to have ministers' powers to set the VAT rate declared invalid and to have Parliament amend the legislation. However, Advocate Kameshni Pillay has argued that Section 7, Subsection 4 of the VAT Act is an effective tool for the minister to manage revenue shortfalls and pressures on the fiscus.
5: Now, these features, these five features of Section 7.4 we submit must be considered with the three key purposes that's been identified in the pleadings before you. The first purpose behind Section 7.4 is to foster sound fiscal administration. It allows for short-term adjustments to the VAT rate to be announced in tandem with the national budget, ensuring coherence between revenue planning and expenditure priorities. The second purpose is it enables responsive fiscal management without displacing Parliament's ultimate legislative taxing authority.
3: And finally, a U.S. military judge has set a trial date for alleged 9/11 mastermind Khalid Sheikh Mohammed. He has been in U.S. detention for the terrorist attack since 2003, spending most of that time at Guantanamo Bay. Mohammed, along with three other co-conspirators, will face a military tribunal in June 2028. Nick Harper reports from Washington.
6: Since 2006, Khalid Sheikh Mohammed has been held at the U.S. military facility at Guantanamo Bay, Cuba. Now, a trial date to take place there has been set for June 2028. If this trial goes ahead, it would be a staggering 27 years after the September 11th attacks. An earlier trial date was set for 2021, but legal wranglings and multiple delays forced a change in schedule. In just a few weeks' time, the US will be marking the 25th anniversary of the 9/11 attacks. Nick Harper, SABC News, Washington.
3: Your top story at 8 o'clock. Nepal is counting the cost of devastating floods following the collapse of a glacier on Wednesday. I'm Suresh Mpale, back at 9 o'clock.

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1: South African golfer Charles Swatzel produced perhaps the strangest water hazard ever at LIV Golf. 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
1: 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I mean, forget birdie and eagle, right? 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
1: Yeah, and even the fish said, "Don't mind if I do." That's the first time a golfer had shouted, "Four!" 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
1: Good morning. Update from Pretoria. I'm on the M1 South through that construction zone. It's a crash scene this morning between Sifakamakato and Storumfor Road. If you're joining from Montana, there are some delays to work through. Bonpony Highway still queuing into Eskia Pathlani. It has eased what it was earlier, but it is still very slow. Joburg's entry north up to London Road coming up from Eden Vale. That's quite slow. Crash on the Mike White at Crown, or just north of Crown near Carr Street. It's very heavy. Gold Reef City through Crown and into that. The M2 from Joe Slovo back logging down towards the Mike White into the Crown to get into that traffic. And the N12 and R24 is that breakdown before Gilulis, still causing a delay in from the Ekurhuleni side. Durban this morning, the N2 northbound, it is a pretty easy Friday by its own standards. That runs through Spaghetti Junction towards Umgeta Road, looks okay. Further up between Kwamashu and Gateway, that's a little bit slow, but moving a lot better than it can at sometimes. Bit of truck congestion around the Rossborough area to watch this morning. It was particularly bad yesterday. Might just get a little bit jam-packed there today. Cape Town, collisions on the N2 inbound at Borchards Quarry is being cleared. The other two crash scenes by the between Rappenberg Road and the M5 highway are still there. Two crash scenes, big queues on the N2 corridor with the traffic stacked back towards the Langer area. And there's quite a heavy queue this morning on the R300 north up to the N1 and the N1 outbound sitting in backlogs towards Okavango Road. With your traffic updates, I'm Rob Byrne.
2: Rob, back in 20 minutes, Breakfast Express extended weekend weather, and Saturday looks like a better day for most outdoor plans. Durban reaching 25 degrees under clear skies on Saturday before light rain and a cooler 23 on Sunday. PMB turns to a hot 32 tomorrow and drops sharply to 23 with light rain cooling off nicely. Richards Bay reaching 25 with windy conditions on Saturday, becoming cloudy at 24 on Sunday. Port Shepstone enjoys mostly sunny 27 tomorrow, followed by a cloudy 23. Inland Ladysmith and Newcastle both remain warm around 27 degrees throughout the weekend, although Newcastle may experience a few cloudy periods on Sunday. The biggest temperature swings are in the Eastern Cape. Tribeca dropping from a warm 28 to a rainy 17 on Sunday, while East London tumbling as well from 31 to 19. Cape Town stays at 19 degrees, rainy on Saturday but sunny on Sunday. Gauteng remains dry. Johannesburg enjoys sunshine with highs of 22 and 23, while Pretoria stays partly cloudy, warming up from 23 to 24. That's the weather outlook. Saturday brings the heat, Sunday brings the retreat. So, Bri first with the rugby on, and keep the umbrella handy, Bobby.
3: 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The travel for the weekend, match week 2 of the Premier League and youthful Proteas in first T20 at Windhoek. 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
2: Well, this is the best way to wake up top of the morning to you on the stairs. We build up into the weekend. It's a Friday. You should put a smile on your dial. And let's just tell you a couple of things. Spring is just around the corner. So we're going to be catching up with some dudes today.

0: Yeah, we're going to have Strini and Michael, the green thumbs behind the Chatswood Hospice Garden, joining us in a mo. We've got a cracking golden oldie today, or should I say a classic. That comes up next. It is the birthday girl.
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Tons of love for this one. Brilliant, Shania Twain. You're still the one on Lotus. My name's O'Neill, sharing the experience with you Monday to Friday, 6 to 9 we do. Well, greetings, O'Neill and the team. We're tuning in from Montenegro. The Adriatic Sea is simply breathtaking. Let's find out who this is. Simi, all right. Chinese and Indians have not yet discovered this place. It is certainly breathtaking. It reminds me a little bit of Hout Bay there for a moment, Simi, the way I'm seeing it. But yeah, pretty good. Glad you guys are having an awesome time there, chilling out with a couple of cold ones, it seems. Right, yeah, we're turning our attention to this now.

0: Yeah, believe it or not, August is almost over. That means that spring is just around the corner, well, the commercial spring for 1st of September. With fresh rains across the country, your garden should be showing new growth, bright green shoots, and early blossoms popping up through the soil.
1: We were good.
0: Right, yeah, we'll get to that Miley bit now. But for now, let's just turn our attention to two of our guests. Now, if you remember our broadcast from the Chatsworth Hospice and the videos I posted, because it was just truly amazing on a Friday morning when we were there to actually see the stuff that was going on there from the gardens. And then we did speak to seasoned gardeners Strini and Michael, and we whipped them across from Chatsworth into our Durban studios to share their expert secrets for growing thriving fruit and vegetables, along with the essential spring tips to help your own garden flourish. So it does do me great pleasure to say good morning, Strini, firstly.
2: Good morning.
0: And also good morning, Michael.
3: Good morning, sir, and the listeners.
0: All right, good stuff. Wow, thank you so much for joining us today in our Durban studios, like I mentioned. Now, let's just start with you, Strini, and talk about how is the crop at the Chatsworth Hospice looking now? What's kind of ready for the plucking?
2: The crops are looking fantastic. We've got a lot of lettuce. We've got a lot of methi. We've got coriander. We have plenty of beetroot. That's ready for plucking and ready for sale. People are coming through, and it's looking very, very good at currently.
0: Right. So, you know, it's just not about the produce, right? It's just so therapeutic to work with the soil. We know that Sadhguru has been advocating that for some time now. Now, for someone starting their veggie patch, their veggie garden, what should they start with? What is easy to manage, kind of grows, you know, you're going to use it for a beginner to grow something in their own backyard, Strini?
2: I'd say for beginners, they should start with radish. It grows from seeds to harvest within 3 to 4 weeks. Lettuce needs little care and not much effort to grow. And strawberries, you plant them, you can harvest, and it will replenish itself within a few months' time. So those are the type of things that do not need much care, and you can just harvest them as they grow.
0: All right, interesting. Let me bring you in now, Michael.
3: Yes.
0: What are your tips for rich, healthy soil that keeps the crops looking like how I saw them when I was there in Chatsworth? I mean, it was really, really good to note that and see. I mean, you could feel the freshness, the crispiness as well.
3: I think first is to maintain the soil. Like what we used to do there is to put compost mixed with the soil and to water the garden every day, morning and afternoon, and plant myself. Some of the plant you have to plant in the sunlight and some on the shade.
0: So in terms of sunlight, what do you find is very important? It has to get a decent amount of sun. What kind of crops?
3: Spinach. Mm. Some of the plant needs about 6 hours of the sun.
0: Right.
3: Yes, spinach, cabbage.
0: Mm-hmm.
3: That is the one that need more sun. Yeah.
0: Okay, so and then how do you control as well in terms of the pests that would come sometimes and you know, obviously want to damage a bit of your crops, not intentionally, of course they're looking for food as well.
3: Some of the people, they're using chemical. We're not using chemical.
0: So what are you using then?
3: We used to plant the marigolds.
0: Yes.
3: The pets and the insects, they don't like the smell of the marigolds and
0: okay.
3: More of... herbs,
0: right?
3: Yeah, and we put some flower plants to for the birds to come. So when the birds come and eat the flowers, then they eat the insect as well.
0: Okay,
3: and
0: all
3: some
0: right.
3: Of the plants we put inside the we call the greenhouse. So
0: yeah.
3: The greenhouse is protected with the shade cloth.
0: All right, that's yes. quite yeah, interesting. Yeah. Then, yeah. Well, what do you find is the biggest mistake you see people make when they're trying to grow their own food? Any one of you can have a go at this, Strini or Michael.
2: I think people trying to grow their own food and have their own gardens is putting the wrong plants in the wrong places, planting where there's too much of shade, and overwatering, which will cause the plants to rot.
0: How do you know that you're overwatering? What should you be looking for to know, listen, I've watered the plant enough, I don't have to water it again?
2: Twice daily, and the soil should not get soggy.
0: So you should have good drainage.
2: Yes, good drainage. And the important thing is, do not take the option of making a very big garden. Keep it small enough that you can maintain.
0: Right. Now, you know, when people living in apartments, right, and you're growing stuff in pots because you want your balcony also to have a bit of green. Now, there's certain things you can't do. You don't want to overly compost certain things because then you're going to draw ants and other creatures as well. So what can you do to ensure you get good foliage, good crops? Because on my balcony here in Belito, I've got a curry leaf tree. So I find he's doing a bit of weird things. He's growing very tall. It's giving me really big leaves, and it's not giving me enough foliage.
2: The idea is to prune it often, not let it grow. You're not looking for height. You're looking to have it contained. It's like you cut the trees a bit short, so it spreads out rather than growing up, and it'll give you a better foliage. And you got to water it like twice a day and keep it in exposed to sunlight. Those type of trees need sunlight.
0: And what about something that doesn't draw insects, but you want to give it a bit of plant food?
2: You give it a bit of plant food. You can make your own compost. You can. You're looking at even spinach. You can have them in pots as a potted plant. Mm-hmm. But you don't have to overcrowd them. Don't put too many in one pot. Keep like about two or three because they tend to spread out. Even lettuce. You can have it in a pot, but put two to three, depending on the size of your pot.
0: All right, so quite interesting that you, of course, say that. Just in closing then, what are some of the tasks every gardener should tackle at this time of the year now? What should you be doing? What are you guys doing at those beautiful veggies that you all have got growing on your patch?
2: Well, we are identifying areas. We are picking a spot where we've got to put which plants go where. When you buy your seeds, read the instructions on the packet and follow it carefully. Don't try and do what you think will work for you. And clean up your yard, remove all the dead leaves, the sticks, turn the soil, put in some compost, water it a little bit, let the soil rest, and then you start doing your planting.
0: So what, in rounding up, Michael, what would you say is a magical tip? What is very important when you want to be gardening in your backyard?
3: I think it's better to make your own than buying all this chemical, especially the compost. Some of the compost is burning the
0: roots.
3: Yes, the roots. Yes.
0: Yeah.
3: So it's better to mix properly with the soil. Yeah. Then that's all.
0: What would you say is something that you should keep from your kitchen that it works really well in composting?
3: The vegetable.
0: Vegetable.
3: Yes.
0: Right. Okay. Yeah. All right. That's good. Good stuff. We're getting a couple of questions coming through. Yashika?
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0: All right, fantastic. So happy gardening, gents. Thank you so much for joining us in our studios, both Strini and Michael as well. We look forward to coming and supporting the great initiative there. It's really exciting to see what they're doing and how well and rich and beautiful their veg garden does look. This is the Breakfast Express. We love it in the morning.
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0: Cata da di Satya Prakash, Leon James, right here on Lotus FM. Terapiarme, Arjit and Nikita before this kicking off the double play of music. Now, the Reserve Bank has launched two commemorative 2 rand coins honoring Charlotte Maxeke and the women of the historic 1956 Women's March. Yeah, so that is a good thing. 2 rands may not buy you much these days. Not even Dania. But at least you'll be carrying a piece of South African history, right? That is priceless. We're going to go to Rob now. We'll come back with sport and look forward to what the weekend is going to look like.
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2: Good morning. A couple of big delays on Joburg's highways now. Crash on the M3 north between London and Marlborough. Traffic coming up from Edenvale is heavy. Also a collision on the Mike 1 north around Carr Street. And that means the Mike 1 from Goldreef City through the Crown into Braamfontein stays bad. Behind that, the Mike 2 from around about Joe Slovo through to Crown is heavy as well. Bit of pressure on the Mike 1 between Woodmead and Grayson Drive in the Sandton area. Pretoria looking generally okay now. The N1 going north is fine. The M1 coming south between Montana and Storumphal. That crash scene also a thing of the past. Thankfully, it is out of the way. Durban has been a good run through Spaghetti Junction up to Umgeta Road. Very light Friday conditions there. A little bit further up if you're on your way to the airport. Touch on the brakes approaching Gateway, but nothing too serious. And if you're driving Cape Town this morning, the N2 inbound staying busy between the airport and Mowbray Main. There are two crash scenes, one near Rapenburg and then one around the M5 highway. That is heavy as you come in towards Cape Town. It gets really heavy from about Jake's Kerbel Drive. N1 from Kilbasson, Paro type area through the city centre behind that marine drive through Pardon Island, backed up getting into the Mike 1. Just south of Joburg in the Vale area, by the way, the R59 remains closed for Renahan to clear up yesterday's truck crash and Hazchem spill incident just by the Boylow Street exit. With your traffic update, I'm Rob Byrne.
0: Well, let's get into Express Sport now. The treble for the weekend. The Springboks are in action. The Proteas in action. And then we'll look at the Premier League match week 2, that is, of the Premier League. And then youthful Proteas in first T20 at Windhoek.
3: Yes, O'Neill. Proteas coach Shikri Conrad has selected a youthful 15-man squad for the Namibia and Zimbabwe tri-series, featuring a maiden call-up for Duan Janssen. Bjorn Fortein leads the new-look side with SA in action at 2 p.m. in the first T20. Meanwhile, Cricket South Africa officially launched the new domestic cricket season, unveiling a refreshed brand identity and competition structure designed to create more opportunities and excitement across the domestic game. On to football, the Premier League weekend features several key clashes, with Crystal Palace hosting Manchester City tonight in a battle between two new managers. Liverpool welcome Nottingham Forest, while newly promoted Hull and Coventry meet. Spurs feature Newcastle looking to bounce back, and United host Ipswich, while Arsenal travel to Aston Villa in a tough test for their title defence. Back home, the MTN 8 semi-final second leg fixtures take place this weekend. Following the first leg matches, where the away teams took the narrow leads, Pirates edged out Sekhukhune United thanks to a late half first strike. Golden Arrows pulled off an upset by defeating Sundowns, leaving the reigning league champions with a deficit to overturn. Now, rounding up with the treble for the weekend, I do see the Springboks bouncing back 31-22 to the box. 2-1 for Manchester City versus Crystal Palace tonight, and the Proteas to win with a plus 155 runs in the first T20 against Namibia this afternoon. That's my pick for the treble.
0: Right, yeah, man. Looking at that, well, the Springboks face New Zealand in Cape Town tomorrow, like you alluded to, rugby's greatest rivalry series, and this one already feels close to a must-win territory for South Africa. I think for the Boks, the biggest issue last week wasn't necessarily the physical dominance. They had strong moments at scrum time, in contact and under the high ball. It was execution, handling the errors, poor decisions inside the New Zealand 22, and the inability to convert pressure into points kind of killed them. So Rassie Erasmus has effectively gone back into World Cup knockout mode, bringing back, including Siya Kolisi as well, and Andre Pollard. So those changes the complexion of the game. Pollard should give South Africa greater control, territory, and scoreboard pressure, I think, while Kolisi's presence becomes important at the breakdown when New Zealand did hurt the Boks in Johannesburg. It's time for your Express Angling Report. And the fish may be biting, but Mother Nature is still calling the shots. Along the North Coast, bait fish activity is attracting plenty of predators. Anglers should watch for cob, garrick, shad and rock cod, especially once the water begins to settle and clear. From Glen Ashley through to central Durban to Ushaka, shad remain the main attractions, with cob and garrick also in the mix. Grey sharks have been keeping anglers busy as well, so make sure those traces are strong. Down on the South Coast, garrick, kingfish and shad are producing good sport around the beaches and rocky points. The lingering effects of the sardine run are still influencing fish movement. Offshore, north and central coasts have produced garrick, snook, cob and keelback, while tuna remain a possibility farther south when boats find a safe weather window. For Durban today, low tide is approximately 9:55 this morning, followed by high tide at around 4:13 this afternoon. These are big tides with strong currents, so take extra care on rocks and ledges. Most importantly, a yellow level 2 warning for damaging coastal winds and waves remains in place. Small craft anglers should check the latest launch site conditions. Tight lines, safe fishing, and may your biggest catch be larger than the story you tell about it. Right on. So coming up on Trending Tea today, measles case continue to rise. We'll tell you more about that. More snow could be heading our way.
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0: Oh, he's made such a great contribution to South African music, Ramesh Hassan, the Gagra Choli, right here on Lotus FM. This is the Breakfast Express. Top of the morning to you, wherever you might be tuned in to Lotus, as we head into the last weekend of the month of August. Now, earlier we spoke to Linda Govender, the mother of 33-year-old Teresa Govender, who went missing during the Nepal-Tibet flash floods earlier this week. Here's some of that interview.
1: Thank you so much for asking me to talk to you and to your listeners. And she was supposed to be at the border.
0: Have you received confirmation that Teresa was in the flood zone and is missing?
1: Sadhguru has confirmed that she was one of the 77 people that were in that building.
0: All right. I know this is really tough. How are you and the family coping at this moment, Linda?
1: It's been very difficult news for us to accept. Yes, she went there to do a pilgrimage. For us not to hear, I tried calling her. I tried sending her messages. Nothing is going through. We understand that there's no power in the area. But we're just waiting for anything. Any bit of information. We're just praying that she is out there waiting to be rescued. She's hanging onto a branch or something. Something. We're just praying and hoping.
0: This really is not easy. The not knowing must be really stressful. What are you hoping for now?
1: Just hope everybody just prays for Teresa's return back to us, her family. Thank you.

0: It's Leanne Rimes on Lotus FM, and yeah, it was. The planetary forces were fighting the moonlight this morning, but Leanne Rimes says you can't fight it. We are coming to you throughout South Africa, worldwide, and www.lotusfm.co.za. It's time for Trending Tea. So a couple of things to jump into. We are chasing the clock a bit this morning. We're spilling the tea on this. Local tea first up, and that's measles cases continue to rise. South Africa's recorded 3,462 laboratory confirmed measles cases among children aged 1 to 14 since Jan this year. Outbreaks have been reported in the Western Cape, Free State, KwaZulu-Natal, and the Northern Cape. With vaccination rates falling, parents are being urged to take unvaccinated children to their nearest health facility for immunization. Now, this is one message worth spreading, not the virus. Check those vaccination cards and protect our little ones. Now, don't pack away those jackets just yet. Oh, I was going to do that. Early forecasts indicate that widespread snow may be possible across parts of South Africa and Lesotho next week, with Gauteng and Mpumalanga also on the radar. So spring may be knocking at the door, but winter has apparently kept a spare key. Right, yeah, some other news sadly coming to us to learn about Peter Cullen, Yashika.
1: The legendary voice actor who defined Optimus Prime.
2: I have witnessed their capacity for courage. And though we are worlds apart, like us, there's more to them than meets the eye. I am Optimus Prime, and I send this message to any surviving Autobots taking refuge among the stars. We are here. We are waiting.
1: And he also voiced Eeyore from Winnie the Pooh.
3: Not much of a house. Just right for not much of a donkey.
4: Might take a day or two, but I'll find a new one.
3: End of the road. Nothing to do. And no hope of things getting better.
1: Sadly, Peter Cullen has passed away at the age of 85.
0: That's your trending tea, freshly brewed, lightly stirred, and served before your office WhatsApp group gets a hold of it.

என் காதல் கேட்டது.

0: Yeah, a bit of whistle pardu right here on Lotus FM. It is the Breakfast Express. Top of the morning to you. That's almost our bit for today. Still coming up, Style in the City, a bit of drama, news break, lunch break, and the Drive team join you from 3 p.m. Watch out for our language programs, as well as Trevor joins you this evening with some cool tunes included in that. What's the fixture looking like? Before I forget, and she always reminds me, you forgot me!
1: England versus Pakistan, test two, day two at 12 p.m. Namibia versus Proteas, first T20 at 2 p.m. And then Premier League action, match week two, Crystal Palace versus Man City at 9 p.m. tonight.
0: Go Boca, go Boca, go Boca. Let's hope they can level the series. That's what we're hoping for. I saw something strange. Thousands of rubber ducks were released into the Chicago River for a special Olympics fundraiser. Did you see that? All right. Thousands. Like, no road rage. Every one of them stayed in their lane better than some Durban drivers.
1: That no one's in, quack, quack.
0: Especially the he-ailing guys. Yo, man. Yo, man. What is this zigzag driving? I mean, it's just not safe. And then you want to conserve fuel. Driving that way uses up more fuel. Take it easy on the roads. And then just keeping an eye on the Matlanga Commission, we've heard that no investigation was conducted after multi-billion rand cocaine consignment, Yashika, disappeared from the Hawks Port Shepstone offices in 2021. So the cocaine disappeared, and apparently the investigation went undercover with it. That's our bit for today. Thanks so much to you for tuning in. We do appreciate that. And thanks to my team as well for making it all possible. That is Yashika, the producer, Bavi on Sports, Sheena, our tech, Rob on traffic. We'll catch you on Sunday for the Women of Substance Awards, and that's when we recognize women who are certainly doing it for themselves and making a difference in the community around them. Not just those women that will be the finalists and the winners, but all women who certainly do that as we come to the dovetail end of the month of August. So, Nilofa and myself looking forward to enjoying your company there for those that will be joining us at Mabella in Umhlanga. From me, O'Neill, hey, keep the passion.
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0: were reported missing in devastating floods. Thousands of homes, shopping malls and businesses have reportedly been washed away after the flash floods were triggered by a glacier collapse near the Nepal-Tibet border. Gift of the Givers founders Imtiaz Suleiman says the police has authorized four SAPS dog handlers and dogs to join the team.
1: They suggested not sending any teams for now because there's no clarity as to an announcement being made by the Nepalese government for international assistance. Also, it's too high risk because of secondary destruction, expecting another dam to collapse. And thirdly, because there is no access. Helicopters cannot land, and the only means of access is helicopters. But teams, if international call is made for assistance, all teams will be functioning out of Kathmandu, the capital, because the capital is only 125 kilometers from the disaster site. We are already in touch with the Nepalese embassy in South Africa. They are ready to process visas if the call for international assistance is made.
0: Police have arrested five suspects following the discovery of a Dacha laboratory in the deer in the vault. Officers also confiscated Dacha worth more than 1 million rand. The suspects include two Jamaicans, two Malawians and a Lesotho national. Gauteng Police Spokesperson Tinswalo Sibeko says police also discovered firearms.
2: During the operation, police recovered a .303 rifle and a 9mm Glock pistol. The suspects are facing charges relating to contravention of Section 3 and 5B of the Drug Trafficking Act 140 of 1992. Two of the five suspects are also facing additional charges of possession of unlicensed firearms and ammunition. The suspects are expected to appear before the Meyerton Magistrate Court soon. Police investigations are ongoing.
0: The KwaZulu-Natal South Coast is positioning its 120-kilometer coastline as a major fishing and coastal tourism destination. From Scottsboro to Port Edward, the region offers rock and surf angling, deep-sea fishing, and year-round opportunities for recreational and sport anglers. Popular lawn sites include Umkumas, Rocky Bay, Pennington, and Shelly Beach, with species such as yellowfin tuna, king mackerel, dorado and marlin. South Coast Tourism CEO Dr. Vusimusi Sibia.
3: The KZN South Coast, the area, the entire 120 kilometers coastline is classified as a blue gold for the entire KZN South Coast. But most importantly, it is actually a fantastic fishing destination throughout the year, so it does not necessarily mean to it has to be in the winter season. So for all seasons, it's ideal for that.
0: And finally, European football's governing body says it's preparing a criminal complaint against Gianni Infantino over the FIFA president's failed plan to sell a stake in the World Cup to private investors. UEFA says it's seeking documents from the investment firm founded by Joshua Kushner, the brother of President Donald Trump's son-in-law. The BBC's Adam Wall has the details.
4: In an extraordinary escalation in the row that has engulfed football's most powerful governing bodies, UEFA has made an application to access evidence and documents to be used in proceedings in Switzerland. The development comes as all 55 heads of UEFA's member associations are convening in Monaco ahead of this evening's Champions League draw, where it's expected UEFA will formally withdraw the threat to boycott FIFA competitions.
0: Top story at 9 o'clock. The Gift of the Givers says it has an 11-member urban search and water rescue team on standby to deploy to Nepal. I'm Suresh Mpile, back at 10.
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0: Bandhu 2.0. Good morning. Welcome to a Friday edition of Style and City on Lotus FM. Can't keep calm. We are here. It's Friday. It's a weekend. The name's Krishna Priya Dasa. How's it? Good morning. Now, I've got a lovely, lovely morning ahead for you. Great music, awesome conversation, Zoom 2.0. And throughout the morning, we're celebrating a very special milestone, SABC's 90th birthday. And today, we're also shining a light on the wonderful work that's being done at the Sahara Shelter. So we will be crossing live to Nicholas Play this morning. Stay with us as we celebrate 90 years of broadcasting community and connection. So, whether you are at work, the mall, running a few errands, you're on the road, behind the wheels, just taking it easy. You're perhaps enjoying a quiet morning at home in the garden. Thank you for spending your Friday with us on Lotus FM. Let's enjoy it together.
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1: Durban, the promenade is calling and the purple wave is taking over the East Coast. It's time to lace up for the Hollywood Bets Durban 10km road race on Sunday, 30 August. 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

Nightingale Lata Mangeshkar and legendary composer Khayyam have created some of the most soulful and melodious hits in Indian cinema history. This week, Bollywood Billboard will present a playlist of songs by Lata Mangeshkar for Khayyam. Tune in at 1 p.m.

0: chocolate, a little bit of loving. Patampuchi before this on Lotus FM, a double play. Just got 9:22. Let's hear from you. Friday vibes only, please. 0716137803. Hey, Roydy.
1: Members from the Mstatuzi Senior Citizen Club, Richards Bay, like to thank Gon and his team for the wonderful experience trip that we had. And also thanking the members for making it such a great experience. And thanking Mervin Chetty for his hospitality and entertaining us for the day. Thank you.
0: All right. Thank you very much. Hey there, lovey.
2: Good morning, KP. Hope you are well. KP wishing all my family, friends and the Lotus family a blessed Friday. God's blessings to everyone. And Lashni, have an awesome day and an awesome weekend. And KP, you have an awesome weekend as well. And keep smiling and entertaining us. Love you lots. Love you in Joburg.
0: Love you lots. Thank you so much. All right. You know, it is a Friday and there's just something special, you know, about knowing that the weekend is just around the corner. But today we're also celebrating a remarkable South African broadcasting milestone. 90 years of SABC, 9 decades of news, music, sport, entertainment, education and stories that have connected generations of South Africans. And this morning, we are bringing that celebration into the community with the Sahara Shelter. Stay with us. We've got some special live crossings coming up. Also, I have Zoom 2.0. I have a recipe that I'm sharing with you today. You know what? Let me tell you what recipe it is so you are prepared for it. An Indian classic gajar ka halwa. You're gonna love it.
3: Durban, the promenade is calling and the purple wave is taking over the East Coast. It's time to lace up for the Hollywood Bets Durban 10km road race on Sunday, 30 August. The race covers the beautiful tour of the city, combining urban streets, scenic coastal roads, and stunning beachfront stretches with views of the Indian Ocean. Catch all the action live on SABC2 and SABC Plus from 7am on Sunday, 30th of August. The Hollywood Bets Durban 10km road race, brought to you by SABC Sports.
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0: say Shava Shava. Alka Yagnik, Sudhesh Bhosle on Lotus FM. Just gone past 9:30. These songs, they just don't ever get old. They're going to remain classics for life, honestly. Okay, so I've got your weather update coming up right now. Let's see what the weather's looking like in our major cities for South Africa. Starting off in Cape Town today, it's a high of 19, sunny intervals and a gentle breeze. For Cape Town tomorrow, Saturday, it is light rain and a moderate breeze. It's a high of 18. And then on Sunday, 17, sunny and a fresh breeze. Quite nice and cool and cold. Moving on to Johannesburg, today it's a high of 23, sunny and light winds. Then you've got some sun and a gentle breeze for Saturday. It's going to be a high of 22. Sunday, high of 23, sunny and a gentle breeze. Wrapping up in Durban, today it's a high of 24, sunny and a gentle breeze. Tomorrow, it's a high of 25, sunny and a fresh breeze. Lastly, for Sunday, you can expect rain, light rain and a fresh breeze. It's going to be a high of 23 degrees. Well, that's the weather for today and over the weekend. Now, if you do, of course, want to do your laundry like I do, make sure you get them done today or tomorrow. Sunday for Durban, you definitely can expect some rain. Cape Town as well, there is rain over the weekend. All right, that's your weather done and dusted. Let's go over to WhatsApp. I'm going to take a few more shout outs. Hi, Swami.
1: 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Yes, wishing Canola Play a very happy birthday for today. Have a great one, Canola. Best wishes from Eva, Preston, Chivolin, Swami Reddy, and the mayor of Kule, Boya Play. To you, KBD, and all the listeners, have a lovely, lovely weekend. Thank you.
0: Thank you so much. Good morning, KP. Happy Friday. Have a great weekend and enjoy your Sunday regarding Women of Substance Awards. Yes, I am going to be there. So if you are coming, I shall see you.
2: Hi, KP. This is Reddy Kogi from Verle. My deepest condolences goes out to Tremaine and family on the loss of the loving mom, Auntie Dolly, that will be resting today. To all the Lotus family, God's richest blessings upon y'all. To all those who are in hospital, those who are celebrating birthdays, anniversary, God's richest and choicest blessings upon your people's lives. Always remember, God is in control of each one's life. KP, love you always. Kogi from Verulam. Give mom love and hug.
0: Profound words always from you, Kogi. Thank you so much. Hey.
3: Hi, it's time to get after me. Speaking to Jason Monian. I'm also in David's mother. I'd like to send a message to my beautiful wife, Jason Monian. I hope you have a great and blessed Friday. And can you please play a Friday vibe song called Pani Karo? Thank you.
0: Hey, you know how it goes, Jazz. When you want to request, you got to send me that email with 10 songs. Not one, but 10. Please hit me up for next week. I'd love to play for you. Our email address, requests with an S at lotusfm.co.za. Well, you do want a Friday vibe. How about this double play? Kilie Kilie. And up next, Deva Deva.
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0: It's the first elimination challenge of the Tastemaster Junior this Sunday evening at 7 as the bottom six take a culinary trip to Central America. 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

0: Deva Deva Khiliye Khiliye before this. Alright, I'm going to try and do a few more. Shout out. Hey there, Amy.
1: Hi, good morning. Yes, wishing my wonderful, beautiful friend who's celebrating her 90th birthday tomorrow. Wish her everything of the best. Love her lots. Amy, Johannesburg.
2: Namaste. Happy birthday goes out to Yashtika, my niece Vita's daughter of Bloemfontein. Yashtika, enjoy your bond day. Love you lots. Thanks for everything you do for me. I appreciate you. And this message comes from Suresh Maharaj in Mirabang. Namaste all.
0: Thank you so much, Suresh. I just got 9:45. And yes, if you have just joined, don't forget, it is, of course, a Friday. And we are celebrating a remarkable South African broadcasting milestone of 90 years of the SABC, 9 decades of news, music, sport, entertainment, education, and stories that have connected generations of South Africans. And this morning we are going to be crossing live to Nicholas Pillay, who is at the Sahara Shelter where the celebration is happening. Zoom 2.0 in just 5. And then I've got a Gajar Halwa, Gajar Ka Halwa recipe coming up. You must have heard of Gajar Ka Halwa. Maybe you've made it. I'm going to show you a way to make it like a proper Hindustani, Indian classic Gajar Ka Halwa recipe coming up for you at 10:30 on What's Your Flavor? 30 minutes of non-stop music after 11. Drama will be at 11:45.
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1: You know, this should actually be an express Zoom challenge. Look at how less there is to guess. Okay, Zoomers, let's do it. The picture has been uploaded. I'd love to do it as an express challenge, if you don't mind. Okay, I spy with my little eye something starting with the letter W. I spy with my little eye something starting with the letter W. Go and check it out. The picture is up on WhatsApp. It is our profile picture. Can you spot what I see this morning? 071-613-7803.
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Siri at the Casa on Lotus FM, a proudly South African track. All right, Zoom 2.0. Yes, the picture's uploaded. I spy with my little eye something starting with the letter W. W. I don't know why I can't say it slow. I'm trying. W. There we go. All right. Mohabbat Kabhi Khatam. Hussein Wali taking up the news at 10 with Suresh and Palay.

0: All right, that's the first hour done and dusted of Style in the City. Two more to go. Gajar ka halwa recipe coming up. Live crossings from the Sahara shelter, which Nicholas Pillay will be doing from this hour onwards. And of course, your answer reveal for Zoom 2.0. I spy with my little eyes something starting with the letter W. Here's your news at 10 with Suresh and Pillay.
1: 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Independent and impartial.
2: Good morning. Police in Nepal are warning people to move to higher ground after reports that an upstream dam in Tibet has been leaking. In Tibet itself, Chinese rescue workers have been told to stop their operations for now. The BBC's Laura Bicker has the details.
3: Expert

0: when the flood struck. Her mother, Linda Governor.
1: We are absolutely devastated about what had happened, but right now we hope and pray that the rescue team can get to her and the others and bring them home. We just want to reach her home right now. We have received communication from the Gift of the Givers, the Nepal government. There's lots of people that have communicated with us and they have given us information, but nothing positive.
0: The ANC in KwaZulu-Natal is calling for the removal of Cooperative Governance and Traditional Affairs MEC Reverend Tulasizwe Buthelezi. The party is accusing Buthelezi of using the department to sabotage ANC-led municipalities. This comes after Buthelezi slammed the ANC-led Mkanyakude District Municipality over its plans to buy 5 specialized water tankers worth a total of 14.6 million rand with installments made over a 36-month period. Yesterday, Buthelezi said in a statement that this would be financially irresponsible and should be cancelled. He said the department has already purchased water tankers for municipalities in the district. ANC spokesperson Sifiso Sonjika says Buthelezi is ignoring IFP-led municipalities that have also purchased water tankers.
2: We are dealing with an MEC who's hell-bent in using his position as a partisan tool to fight the ANC. This is enough now. We have actually called the Premier to remove Reverend Buthelezi from COGTA. We don't care where he takes him, but COGTA is a very important department that must see our people out of their misery and poverty. Water is essential. So Mkanyakude is doing the right thing, and we think they must defy him, continue with the process of buying water tankers, because our people of Mkanyakude deserve water.
0: A UN Human Rights Committee has expressed grave concern on what it terms an anti-migrant sentiment in South Africa. In a statement from the Committee on the Elimination of Racial Discrimination, it said, has called for a proportionate law enforcement response. Sean Bryce Peace reports.
3: CERD is an independent committee of experts that monitors how countries comply with the International Convention on the Elimination of All Forms of Racial Discrimination. It says at least 4 migrants were unlawfully killed and around 50,000 displaced in South Africa this year, pointing to reports of abductions, home raids, looting and attacks on migrant-owned businesses, acts deemed by the committee to be in violation of the human rights protected under the convention. The committee also warned about racist hate speech and what it referred to as inadequate action by law enforcement. It has called for the dismantling of organized vigilante groups and for those responsible for violence to be held accountable. Shervin Brysby's SABC News, New York.
0: Top story at 10. Police in Nepal are warning people to move to higher ground after reports that an upstream dam in Tibet has been leaking. I'm Sureshan Pillay. Back at 11 o'clock.
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0: Malfo is a movie. The song is called Sari. Sanju Rathore, the artist of Lotus FM. Welcome back to Style in the City. We are building up to our first live crossing coming up shortly, and we are speaking to Nicholas Play as part of our celebration of the SABC 90th birthday with the Sahara Shelter. We'll be finding out more about what's happening, the work of the shelter, and how listeners can get involved. But first, let's get back to your challenge for Zoo 2.0. Wow. I must just say, all of you have now become experts. I think we need to actually scratch out I Spy with my little eye, because you guys have just become too smart for it. You're making sure you stumped me properly today. I Spy with my little eye, something starting with the letter W. I'm not saying that all of the answers I'm looking at are like correct. That's not what I'm saying. Of course, right? I am saying this, that you are becoming too smart for it, because like I'm looking at the answers and I'm like, wow, that's really a smart answer. I'm like, very smart, very sharp. Wow. Somebody actually ended up saying, I can't remember what it was, and that just blew me away. And I was like, no way, I didn't even think of that. Lashni says, you thought it. Come on, I shouldn't have been, huh? Look, now I'm in trouble. How am I going to keep I Spy with my little eye alive? I have no idea. Anyway, Zoom 2.0, if you don't know what the letter is, it is W. I Spy with my little eye, something starting with the letter W today. Have fun.
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0: Hi Ray, it is Luxus FM. Well, it is time for our first live crossing this morning as the SABC celebrates an incredible 90 years. We're talking about celebrating with the community this morning. And yes, that's all the way in Phoenix at the Sahara Shelter. We're going to be spotlighting the work that is done there. And joining us this morning is our very own Nicholas Pillay. Nicholas, how's it? Good morning.
1: Good morning, KP. Good morning to the listeners of Lotus FM. Thank you so much for having me on. Yes, we are live on the ground at the Sahara Shelter in Phoenix today. We are out here at Sunford, and the energy is already so warm and welcoming. 90 years of the SABC. Now, the SABC isn't just about broadcasting. It's about the people and the communities who tune into us every single day. And we are here celebrating those people. To the FM, along with some of the other members of the SABC, have joined forces for something true right here at Sahara Shelter as part of our 90th birthday CSI drive. The teams are here, the atmosphere is buzzing, and we are ready to celebrate with the residents and staff. Stay tuned, because in our next crossing, I'm going to take you right into the heart of today's visits. Back to you in studio.
0: Thank you so much. That's Nicholas on the way in Sahara Shelter in Phoenix right now. And yes, we are going to be touching base with him once again in a bit. For now, Zoom 2.0, your answer reveal is coming up very shortly. Zoom 2.0. I don't know what to say, because you guys got me stumped this morning. I am just shocked. You've gone so good at Zoom 2.0. I spy with my little eye. I don't know what to do. I don't know what, you know, tricks to pull from my under my sleeves to make the challenges more interesting for you going forward. I'm really going to have to think of something. But I must say, you're doing so, so good this morning. I absolutely love it. Zoom 2.0, I spy with my little eye. Something starting with the letter W.

0: 2.0. Just gone 10:20. It is time for your answer reveal for Zoom 2.0. You had me stumped this morning. Like, oh my word. How are you getting so good? Like, what do you eat lately? Tell me, what's the secret? Are you eating some nuts or something? I spied with my little eyes something starting with the letter W. And I'm really going to have to up my game now because this is just like too much. You are gone too good. Our winner for Zoom 2.0 is Molly. Molly, well done. That is absolutely the correct answer. It's your last one in case you're wondering. Wrist. Wrist is the answer for Zoom 2.0. And I know the second person who got it right is going to be extremely happy to know that they also won the challenge. Only two people got it right this morning. And that is Molly, who is a winner. And then Deegan, well done. Wrist is the correct answer for Zoom 2.0. Like I said, I'm going to really have to, up my game. But it's not just the fact that you didn't tell me wrist, right? The correct answer I was looking for. It's the fact that you gave me answers I wouldn't have even thought of. Like, you really thought out of the box and it was just so good. I am shocked. I'm going to have to go for like an upgrade course or something, or like a workshop, you know, for Zoom 2.0 to understand how to make this better and more exciting and more fun and more challenging for you. If you did not get it, relax. I'm just letting you know, I'm so proud of you and you did so good. You honestly, take it from me, you honestly did so good for Zoom 2.0. I need to actually start thinking of new ways to wreck your brains from next week onwards. For now, well done to Molly and well done to Deegan. Deegan, I'm not receiving any, oh my word, KP, I did it from you. So I'm not sure if you've gone on a lunch break or something, but hey, Molly and Deegan, well done. You guys are just so smart with it. Very, very well done. Coming up just now, Gajar ka halwa recipe. Yeah, yum. An Indian classic, Gajar ka halwa. Recently, one of the days, I did go to somebody's shop and, you know, just chatting with them. And then they said they are going to go home and make Gajar ka halwa. And I was like, yeah, I made also, you know, like 10 kgs of carrots just like recently, like 3 weeks ago or something. And they said that they were making it for guests that were coming over and they really wanted it the Indian style, you know, the Indian classic style. And I was like, oh, so how do you do it? And then she was explaining to me. And I was like, yeah, I basically do it the same way. So I've got that recipe coming up for you shortly on the show. We'll also be crossing live to Nicholas Pillay once again. He is at the 90 years celebration happening at the Sahara Shelter in Phoenix. So stay close and keep it locked in to Lotus FM.
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0: 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Sekhukhune Kune United face Orlando Pirates, followed on Sunday by Mamelodi Sundowns against Golden Arrows. 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
4: Hi guys, this Saturday on the Weekend Recharge, we're celebrating a woman who's driven her own success story for more than 3 decades. Jessica Ranjit has built a remarkable career in the automotive industry through resilience, determination and hard work. As we wrap up Women's Month, join us for an honest and inspiring conversation about breaking barriers and staying the course when the odds are against you. Don't miss out.

0: said that we should make some gajar ka halwa.
1: What's your flavor? Tell me what's your flavor.
0: Okay. I'm going to teach you how to make gajar halwa today. My style, Indian style. Not the one that you maybe eat locally in South Africa. And look, if that is what you prefer, good stuff. Right, but how about we try something different? Like if you went over to India and you had to go to anybody's house, right? Maybe they of course make it differently in different parts of India, but like if you went to North India, in a North Indian home, and somebody is making gajar halwa, this is how they'd make it and this is how we make it at home. So of course, when I make it, there's like no measurements and stuff. It's just like instant in the kitchen. But I've put together a recipe for you with the measurements so that, you know, you don't get confused or lost. Gajar ka halwa, milk, powder and paneer. And those are the main ingredients that we need. Now, you're going to take, of course, 2 kgs of carrots, peeled and finely grated. Right? Those are your ingredients. Let's start. You can record or you can catch this on a WhatsApp channel, social media platforms as well. So 2 kgs of carrots, peeled and finely grated. 150 grams of ghee. I usually actually put extra ghee. 200 grams of full cream milk powder, right? 250 grams of paneer. You can crumble this, you can grate it. 250 to 300 grams of sugar to taste. If you like it sweeter, add more. If you like it less sweet, reduce the quantity of the sugar. 1.5 teaspoons of ground cardamom, which is optional, right? I don't usually add cardamom. If you want to add cardamom, you can. I definitely add cashews, chopped, 75 grams of cashews, 50 grams of almonds sliced, 2 tablespoons of pistachios chopped. Now, I usually just do the cashews, but you can add the almonds, you can add the pistachios as well if you like. If you like it really nutty and you want those nutty flavors to, you know, combine, then you go for it. A pinch of saffron, which is optional for you, but I usually like to add saffron. So now you're going to heat your pan. Use like a large, wide, heavy bottom pan or karai. You're going to heat your ghee over medium heat. You're going to put in all your grated carrots now. You're going to cook that uncovered. Don't cover it. If you're going to cover it, it's going to get a boiled taste, a steamed taste, and you don't want that. Trust me, I've done that and it was such a mess. So don't cover it. You're going to cook it uncovered. You're just going to stir it regularly until the carrots are softened and their natural moisture reduces. Now you're going to add your sugar and you're going to mix it well. The sugar is now going to release more moisture. You're going to see that, you know, things look a little watery. But don't stress. Continue cooking it until the mixture thickens again. Now it's time to reduce the heat and add the milk powder. You can do this gradually and you're going to stir it continuously so it blends smoothly into the carrots. You can add now your paneer and mix it thoroughly. If you'd like to add some more ghee, you feel like, you know, it's looking a little dry, you want more ghee flavor, you can add some more ghee into it. And then you're going to stir that until your halwa becomes nice and glossy, rich and thick. You can add your nuts now, your saffron as well. If you want to add elaichi, cardamom, you can. I don't usually add cardamom. I use that more for kheer. For halwa, just no, you know. Of course, maybe if you're making soji ka halwa, then cardamom goes well. For gajar halwa, I think you don't even need the elaichi, just my opinion though. You can add your saffron, add your nuts, make sure you toast them up, and then you sprinkle them over. You, of course, you can serve this with some ice cream. You can serve it just on its own. Usually, gajar ka halwa, you eat just like that. You like, you know, have it just on its own. You can keep this stored in the fridge for months, to be honest. Yeah, it would actually last so long. You can store it in your fridge for months and just put it in a container, airtight container, and then just take out some whenever you like. If you want to make a big quantity, do that. And then, you know, just put it in your fridge. When you have guests over, take out some and give it to them. Trust me, this is so different, but you're going to absolutely love it. It's so unique. It's a very Indian style of making gajar ka halwa, and I promise you, you would absolutely, absolutely love it.

0: You are tuned in to Lotus FM, just gone 10:39. My name's Krishna Priyadasa and I am with Nicholas Play live at the Sahara Shelter for SABC's 90th celebration. Nicholas, how are you doing?
1: Hi, KP. I'm good. How are you doing? How's the listeners?
0: All okay. We good. And we really want to know what's happening on your end. So, of course, you gave us, you know, an update on what was happening at the shelter. What can you tell us about, you know, what we are celebrating today alongside the 90 years of the SABC? Tell us about the work maybe the shelter does, the people it serves.
1: Yes. So we are live here at the Sahara Shelter with the team from SABC and Ukozi along with Lotus FM. And the work the shelter does every day for women and children in need is nothing short of incredible. I actually have Nadia here with me from the shelter who is just going to give us a short description of what do they do here at the shelter.
0: Okay. Hello there, Nadia.
2: Hi. How are you?
0: I'm good. Thank you. How are you?
2: I'm good, thank you. Thank you for having us, and thank you, more especially, I would say, to SABC for celebrating its 90th birthday with us.
0: So, Nadia, what's your role at the shelter?
2: I am the center manager for the Sahara Shelter.
0: Okay. And what can you tell us, you know, about the shelter for listeners that's hearing about it for the first time? What sort of work does it focus on? And also, you know, why is it so important for our community to support important organizations such as the Sahara Shelter?
2: So Sahara is basically a subsidiary project for Phoenix Child Welfare. And what we do at Sahara is basically we specialize with victims. We don't really like to call them victims. We like to call them survivors or warriors of gender-based violence and femicide. Mm-hmm. So what we do is we accommodate the women and the children only who are survivors of gender-based violence, and we provide all of the psychosocial services to these women and children, providing them with, we have a social worker on board at the shelter who provides counseling services and also for rehabilitation and services as well, and reintegration back into society. Mm. Further to that, the shelter is a space where we don't charge a fee. Mm. It's absolutely free of charge, and we take in clients via a referral process referred by Department of Social Development or SAPS or any social welfare department or any stakeholder for that example. We don't have walk-in clients. And when a client comes in, basically they're coming in because they are running away from some sort of gender-based violence, okay? Mm-hmm. Some sort of abuse, etc. And they basically come with nothing, maybe, you know, just the clothes that they have over themselves and their children. And when they come into the shelter, we provide them with clothes, we provide them with hygiene packs, make sure that the children are going to school. We transport them, we give them uniforms and whatever necessities are, you know, are needed, and, you know, and we try to provide that home away from home environment for them and make sure that they as comfortable as possible.
0: That is
2: wonderful. Yeah, and more especially the love.
0: So, Nadia, let's wrap up. If someone listening right now wants to help, what is the first thing they should do?
2: They can contact me. Or our head office. We don't give out the shelter number because it is a place of safety. So I can leave you with the number for head office, which is 031-500-3671. Or they can contact me. It's Nadia Munsami, and my number is 065-912-0749.
0: Well, Nadia, it was so wonderful to hear about the work being done on the ground. And yes, you know, I'm very, very sure and certain that the listeners are feeling very inspired and, you know, to be able to support wherever they can.
2: Thank you. Thank you so much.
0: Thank you so much, and enjoy the celebrations happening for the 90th celebrations for the SABC.
2: Thank you.
0: All right. Well, Nicholas, we will catch you back in a bit to give us a final update of, you know, the celebrations happening at Sahara today.
1: Thank you so much, KP. We are standing side by side with Okosi FM and the team, and together we're spending time with the residents here. We've got a braai that just started, and we are definitely having some fun.
0: Well, I wish I was there to join you, but have some fun for me too.
1: Ciao.
0: Ciao. All right. So, well, if you missed the answer for Zoom 2.0, Gajar ka halwa recipe, all of that information. Hey, where have you been? Where have you been? Okay, the answer for Zoom 2.0, wrist. Our winners, Molly and Thegan. Then the Gajar ka halwa recipe, you can catch it up on our WhatsApp channel and social media platforms. You're not following us? Hit me a message right now and I will send you the link.
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0: For 90 years, South Africans have shared the moments that matter most, the stories that informed us, the music that moved us, the victories that united us, the voices we'll never forget. 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

0: 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Welcome to Style in the City. I've got your 30 minutes of non-stop music coming up just after 11. 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

0: Gaurav Bagga and Harshan Reddy. A Vows on Lotus FM, a proudly South African track. Listen, still to come, a live crossing. One final time with Nicholas Play, who is at the 90th SABC's birthday celebrations at the Sahara Shelter in Phoenix. And then, of course, 30 minutes of non-stop music as well, selected by you. 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
2: Eleven o'clock. Good day. The death toll from the flash floods in Nepal has crossed 450, with six South African nationals among hundreds still missing, according to the Nepal Tourism Board. Meanwhile, China and Nepal say they are temporarily halting rescue operations after fears of a secondary flooding risk have emerged. Our South Asia correspondent Neha Punia has more.
3: After Wednesday's flash flood, a barrier lake had formed at the site of the disaster along the Nepal-China border. Water levels at that lake have been rising over the last 2 days, and now reports from both sides of the border claim that the lake could have breached its banks. Nepal police have urged security personnel, rescue teams and relief workers to remain vigilant and asked residents to move to safer locations. Reports suggest China has also suspended rescue operations, saying there's a real possibility of another major landslide or flood. Neha Punia, SABC News, New Delhi.
2: Taxi boss Joe Ferrari Simagnoni says his faith has been central to enduring what he described as extraordinary personal danger. He's testifying before the Matlanga Commission of Inquiry in Pretoria, where he's responding to allegations of extortion and money laundering that previous witnesses, including suspended police sergeant Fani Nkosi, made. Simagnoni is also linked to senior police figures and tenders in Tshwane. He says his faith has helped him to survive two assassinations.

0: Harald V was the country's first Norwegian-born monarch since the 14th century. The royal family fled the German occupation of Norway when he was three. He ended up in Washington, where he acquired the American accent still discernible in later life when he spoke English. A keen sailor, he competed in three Olympic Games. He was applauded for consoling the nation after a far-right gunman massacred teenagers at a summer camp in 2011 and spoke out in defense of gay rights. He said Norwegians were girls who love girls, boys who love boys, and girls and boys who love each other.
1: And finally, dozens of British actors and vocal performers have signed a letter demanding greater legal protections against unauthorized creations and the use of artificial intelligence to clone their voices. The actors, that include Nicola Coughlan and Hugh Bonneville, are calling on the British Prime Minister to introduce laws giving every person in the UK a legal right to their own voice. The BBC's Chris Valance has the details.
2: Basic AI voice clones can now be generated from a few seconds of speech. With more original audio, highly convincing duplicates are possible. And as these tools have grown in sophistication, so too have the concerns of voiceover artists and actors who fear losing income to digital knockoffs. The audiobook narrator Alice Socket, who co-founded the current campaign, calls the tech an existential threat to the entire industry. More than 80 actors and vocal performers have signed today's letter.
1: Top story at 11 o'clock. The death toll from the flash floods in Nepal has crossed 450, with six South African nationals among hundreds still missing, according to the Nepal Tourism Board. I'm Suresh Mpile, back at 12.
3: Hello?
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7: Welcome back to Style in the City. We have spent the morning celebrating 90 years of the SABC, but also reminding ourselves that the real heart of broadcasting is people. And joining us for our final crossing this morning once again is Nicholas Pillay as we continue our conversation about the Sahara shelter. Nicholas, what do you have for us now?
8: Hi, KP. Once again, good morning to the listeners of Lotus FM. Well, it's definitely an emotional and uplifting morning here at the Sahara shelter. Mm. I just spent some time playing around with a few babies.
7: Aww.
8: And they were so adorable. And we're going to begin the celebration process right now. As we wrap up our CSI visit today, I'd like to say a massive thank you to the incredible team at Sahara Shelter. They're doing such good work. And they opened their doors to us. And, of course, to Lotus FM and Okozie FM for being here.
7: Mm.
8: Celebrating 90 years of the SABC is so special at this point in time.
7: Absolutely. Well, what message would you like for our listeners to take away for the celebration that's happening today, Nicholas?
8: So SABC has been doing the CSI initiatives all over South Africa in this last month as we celebrate our 90 years. And I think the one message that everyone should take away from this is that SABC is not only about entertainment. We're not only about the music or the movies or the shows. We're also about community, because that's where we start and that's where we end. And the SABC is going to be around for much longer, reaching out to our community and being a part of it for the rest of their lives.
7: Oh, well, so well put, Nicholas. So, so well put. And thank you so much for that reminder. and to everyone, of course, supporting the Sahara Shelter. Thank you for the

0: work that you do in our communities. Nicholas, it was so good having you on the show, doing the lives. So thank you once again. And you enjoy the rest of the celebrations happening at Sahara there.
1: You as well, and to the listeners. Take care.
0: Well, that was Nicholas with us live from Sahara Shelter this morning. And now it is time for us to get into it. 30 minutes of non-stop music. Earlier on, I saw a message that came in. KP, please send me the email. 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Time to get into our Friday 30 minutes of non-stop music playlist. Starting off with this one. And our playlist is dedicated to Aarti. She says, I'm a huge fan of Style in the City. And she's dedicating it to Ashish and Dhilesh. All right, Aarti, let's go.

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0: Hey Arti, thank you so much, and it was such a pleasure playing your songs for you. You also enjoy your weekend and keep shining bright, my love. That's a wrap of 30 minutes of non-stop music. What a nice Friday morning it's been. Thank you so much for joining me, enjoying the show with me, enjoying your morning with me. If you missed the Gajar Ka Halwa recipe, it's uploaded on WhatsApp and our channel, WhatsApp channel and our social media platform. So please go and check it out. You've got to make some Gajar Halwa this weekend. I've even, you know, simplified it down for you. Ingredients, measurements, everything is there. Just go make it and let me know how it comes out. All right, I've got Newsbreak headlines coming up shortly. Also, your drama series.
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0: Natalie Prema, a proudly South African track, Rajendra Murli on Lotus FM. All right, my friend. You enjoy the weekend. Try the Gajar Halwa. Make the most of the beautiful memories that you can. Tons of them. And if you're going to be at the Woman of Substance Awards event happening this weekend on Sunday, I shall see you there. Rami Krishna Priyadasa, thank you very much for giving me your valuable time as always. And thank you so much for lending your ears. Episode 20 of Rainbow Bridge, taking you up to news at 12 o'clock with Suresh and Pillay. 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And ciao.
1: Having mental or physical trauma can cause great strain on patients and their families. 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Now, breathe in and out. In and out. Okay, well done. I think you all did really well today.
2: Good morning, everyone.
3: Hey, Desika, I don't think we should have yoga classes in the morning, eh?
2: Why? Is it bad? I thought it would be beneficial to have it in the mornings.
3: No, that instructor didn't do anything hectic with us. She must be know how fragile our bodies are. She only made us breathe and stay. But hey, I'm finished.
2: That's due to the fact that all that oxygen has gone to every part of your body. When you breathe correctly, your whole body is energized.
3: Energized? Then why am I feeling exhausted? And I'm feeling very sleepy now. Maybe you should have these classes at night. Array, what a peaceful night's sleep I'll have.
2: Are you not sleeping well, Auntie Reshma?
3: No, I am. But so much worries I got.
2: What worries do you have?
3: I have to think about everyone's health. If I don't, who will, eh?
2: You don't have to do that, Auntie Reshma.
3: I can't help it. I'm made that way only.
2: Okay. Well, you may be tired now, but in a couple of weeks you'll be like the Duracell bunny, fully energized. So if you're tired now, that means you won't be able to start line dancing later.
3: Oh, no, don't worry about that. I'll have plenty of energy by then. Oh, that's why you got yoga in the morning. So we'll have energy to dance later. Hey, you too sharp, eh?
2: Damn it, you caught me. Clearly I can't hide anything from you.
3: Yeah, you should know by now. Tell me, when we're going to have that fundraiser? I told my daughter about it, and she said she'll come too.
2: Oh, is Sunitha going to be in Durban then?
3: Yeah, she's coming during the holidays. Can't wait to see her again. The way I miss her. And she said she'll bring one nice outfit for me to wear.
2: Oh, that's nice. Actually, I just got the go-ahead for the fundraiser today. They set a date for the fourth Friday from today.
3: Oh, wonderful. I'll tell Janaki now. Oh, and you're definitely gonna come, eh?
2: I have to. I can't let you have all the fun now.
3: Yeah, true. Maybe you and Devon can have some fun together.
2: Devon?
3: Yeah, how? Don't tell me you never notice how handsome he is. And I told him already that if he wants, I'll put one word for him.
2: That's not necessary, Auntie Reshma. We just work together.
3: Yeah, Raymond and Amy work together too.
2: But
3: don't argue. You are a nice girl, Desika. And did you ever think that maybe this doctor coming here was a sign for you to move on with your life, eh? Actually, don't worry about thinking. I'll sort it out for you. If I leave it to both of you, never mind catching the plane, you won't even make it to the airport.
4: This new bed must be working well, because I didn't hear Bradley complaining once about pain.
5: I had his mind occupied with puzzles.
4: So you managed to get some work done with him today?
5: A lot, actually. I had his left hand suspended on that pulley brace attached to the tilt table and managed to get a lot of exercises done. His hand is very flexible and straight at the moment.
4: I doubt for much longer, though. As soon as we get home, it will be close to his chest again and tight.
5: I believe you. But at least we're making some progress with him.
4: Why can't he be this cooperative at home?
5: He's still giving you a hard time.
4: Yes. And frankly speaking, I think, these days, it's because of the visitors he gets.
5: Is he uncomfortable with company?
4: Not really. It's just that since it's me at home with Bradley, I've gotten used to moving around with him. I know how to manage and cope with his behavior, and you guys have shown me how to support him when he's walking. And truth be told, he actually started to balance and walk a lot better. His legs are getting stronger.
5: Brandon told me that he's balancing well without his walking stick.
4: Yes. And at home, I got him to hold the walls and furniture instead of the stick. If he can move around holding the fixtures, then there's no reason why he can't start doing things for himself.
5: I sense a but coming along.
4: My cousins came to visit this weekend, and honestly, I couldn't wait for them to leave.
5: Was it that bad?
4: Every time Bradley took a step or did anything, their response was, "Be careful, slowly, don't worry, I'll do it for you." I know they want to help, but can't they see that it's not the right kind of help?
5: That must have really upset you.
4: It did, very much. I say this because a couple of weeks ago my daughter gave me the same lecture, and it's only this weekend that I realized her point of view and how right she was.
5: I'm afraid it's not just your family, but many families with this situation do the same thing. They're looking at Bradley as a fragile, broken person, and therefore, when he does anything now, they're cautioning him and treating him as such.
4: But that caution is now telling Bradley that what he's doing is not safe and what I'm doing is not right. Raj told me that because of the stroke, Bradley will now perceive things differently. So before I do or say anything, I think of how he'll interpret my words and actions.
5: So now, when outsiders caution him, he feels that you are wrong. He's not safe with you.
4: Exactly. And it's making things so much harder. I think Raj is right. I'm going to have to sit down with the extended family and explain to them from scratch what happened to Bradley and how his mind now works. I just hope they understand. And are you okay, Charlene?
5: Yeah. I just got a bit lightheaded.
4: It is quite hot today. I'll get you some water.
5: No, it's okay. I'm fine. I just need to sit for a while.

0: Jessica, my dear, how are you today?
1: I didn't see you in the common room, so I thought I'd check your room. You seem very happy, Uncle Sivaji. Does that mean you like your surprise?
0: How do you know about my surprise?
1: Your children needed to notify us. It's procedure.
0: I can't believe it, to be honest. I never thought that this was something I could do in this lifetime. It's such a privilege.
1: Your son mentioned that you've been wanting to go for a long time.
0: Yes. But I never got around to it. Something or the other always came up.
1: Well, I seriously hope you thoroughly enjoy yourself and the experience.
2: Where are you going, Sivaji?
3: Are you going on holiday?
0: As a matter of fact, yes, Janaki. My children have organized for me to go to India, to the renowned Sabarimala temple in Kerala.
3: Ayo, we're so happy for you, Sivaji. When are you going?
0: Next Friday. I'm glad I don't have to wait too long to go. My son made all the accommodation and travel arrangements.
3: So lovely. What kind of temple is that?
0: It's an ancient temple, Reshma. Actually, the most famous temple devoted to Lord Ayyappa.
1: My parents were Swami Ayyappan devotees. My dad would have loved to have gone to Sabarimala.
3: Is it a busy temple, Sivaji?
0: It is, when it's open to the public.
3: What do you mean? Private temple, that what?
0: No. The temple is only open from the 15th of November to the 26th of December, and then on the 14th of January and 14th of April, and the first 5 days of every month. It is one of the largest annual pilgrimages to a temple.
1: The area in which the temple is situated is also famous.
3: Why, Desika?
1: Ayyappa's temple is situated amidst 18 hills and is surrounded by forests all around. Those forests are known as the Periyar Tiger Reserve, and atop the 18 hills are temples as well, some intact, others in ruins.
3: That sounds very interesting, but still, isn't it dangerous to go there if the temple is in the middle of a tiger forest? What if all those tigers caught you?
0: Tigers are considered sacred in India. Ayyappa and the goddess Durga, among other deities, are always depicted among tigers. And as far as the danger is concerned, the path to Sabarimala is well lit and highly developed to meet the needs of the various devotees. The traditional walking path is about 61 kilometers.
3: So long.
0: Yes. But it's worth it at the end.
3: You have to fast, Sivaji.
0: Every Ayyappan devotee fasts for a total of 41 days, and it's a very strict fast.
3: Are, you don't have a problem fasting, Sivaji?
0: No, I like my vegetables. Don't you like fasting?
3: I do, but I can't fast all the time. Not good for my health, it is. I suffer from acute vegetable poisoning.
1: Is that what it's called? Acute vegetable poisoning? I have to tell my son that. He'll love it.
3: Oh, wait. Isn't that the same temple that has the golden steps? I remember my husband telling me that.
0: Yes, Janaki. The temple has 18 sacred steps that every devotee who observes the fast and carries the holy Urumudli on his head can climb. It's the main stairway to the temple, and each step has a specific significance.
1: I heard that if a person climbs the 18 steps 18 times, they can plant a coconut sapling in Sabarimala.
0: That is correct, my dear.
4: Ready to put your dancing shoes on, Amy?
5: Hey, Raymond. Already have them on?
4: Are you okay? You left in a bad mood yesterday.
5: Yeah, sorry about that. I shouldn't have been so irritable with you.
4: It's okay. Just don't shut me out again. I'm here, and I'm not going anywhere.
5: I know. I'm so glad Desika thought of line dancing.
4: Actually, it was Brandon. Please be sure to thank him.
5: I will. I'm so happy for Uncle Sivaji.
4: Me too. I'm just grateful his son made all the travel arrangements with a reputable company. I do feel sorry for the elderly because traveling abroad isn't cheap. So they look out for discounts, and when a good deal is presented, they're bound to take it, only to find out their money has been stolen and the accommodation abroad is below pathetic. It's not what they paid for.
5: Yes. It's quite sad to hear about how the elderly are scammed out of their hard-earned money. They save up for years to enjoy their retirement, only for selfish people to steal that money from them.
4: Is it just me, or do a lot of people become more spiritual and religious as they get older?
5: I think it has to do with people evolving and growing. We all go through different phases in our lives, and at each phase, something else is more important.
4: Maybe it's because we become more reflective, and we start to truly understand the deeper meaning of life and our existence. Material things don't have importance anymore.
5: We're all born into religion and faith, and I guess somewhere in the middle, we lose focus of that. We tend to see clearer again once we pass the midpoint.
4: And we start to hear that biological clock ticking. Come on, we're already late.
2: Emilio, come quickly. Well, so late.
5: You look excited, Auntie Reshma.
2: Yeah, I have to be. This is one place where we don't have to listen to boring classical music. Come, I'll show you all the first dance steps. Start the song there again, please. First, move your leg to the right, then to the left, then clap your hands.
4: Wow, you're a natural, Auntie Reshma.
2: Yeah, I must know, I've been dancing way before you two were born. You can hold Amy's hands and dance. Raymond, don't feel shy.
5: Nothing passes Auntie Reshma's eyes.
4: Nothing at all. May I have this dance, Amy?
5: Yes, you may.
2: Deva, like that you must dance. Staying alive,

0: Thank you for listening to Rainbow Bridge by Nareshni Govender. Join us again on Monday for another episode. The cast this week was as follows. Devan Neil Govender, Desika Sameen Khan, Raymond Jerome Naidu, Amy Dirosha Mudli, Brandon Yusuf Kadu, Raj Zaheer Basa, Reshma Mariam Basa, Janaki Madhurika Balkisun, Savaji Raj Naidu, Shalini Savani Chinnapan, Kimberly Kim Ferguson, Bradley Adam Dore, and Clarina Kirti Nepal. Technical controllers were Dion Chetty and Thansen Nepal. Rainbow Bridge is directed and produced by Raisa Mohammed. This drama was a work of fiction. Any resemblance to any persons living or dead is entirely coincidental.
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2: Top o'clock, good afternoon. Humanitarian aid organization The Gift of the Givers says it has an 11-member rescue team on standby to deploy to Nepal. Six South Africans are among 1,400 missing following devastating floods on Wednesday. Thousands of homes, shopping malls and businesses have reportedly been washed away after a glacier collapsed near the Nepal-Tibet border. Gift of the Givers founder Imtiaz Suleiman says the SAPS has authorized four officers and their dogs to join the team.
3: They suggested not sending any teams for now because there's no clarity as to an announcement being made by the Nepalese government for international assistance. Also, it's too high risk because of secondary destruction, expecting another dam to collapse. And thirdly, because there is no access. Helicopters cannot land, and the only means of access is helicopters. But teams, if international call is made for assistance, all teams will be functioning out of Kathmandu, the capital, because the capital is only 125 kilometers from the disaster site. We are already in touch with the Nepalese embassy in South Africa. They are ready to process visas if the call for international assistance is made.
2: The Madlanga Commission of Inquiry in Pretoria has heard that members of taxi associations sometimes use what is referred to as bucket money to pay hitmen that carry out assassinations. This emerged during the testimony of taxi boss Joe Ferrari Sibagnoni. He said that the issue of the bucket money was contained in the findings of the Shongwe Commission, which was investigating taxi violence in Gauteng. Sibagnoni taxi operators either contribute a flat rate in bucket money or make other arrangements.
4: In some instances, payment takes the form not of money but of being allowed to operate on certain routes, a practice that itself generates further violence. Hiring is done both by individual operators acting alone and by groups. Some of the money used to pay Izinkabi is sourced from the bucket money system. Security companies from KwaZulu-Natal have been hired by associations to instill fear at the ranks and openly display high-caliber firearms without permission.
2: Police have arrested five suspects following the discovery of a Dacha laboratory in Dadir in the Vaal. Officers

0: police investigations are ongoing.
1: And finally, the U.S. Immigration Enforcement Agency, ICE, has signed a multi-million dollar deal to buy 6,000 gloves that can deliver electric shocks. The agency says the glove will be used when a subject is actively or passively resisting, and an officer needs to gain control quickly to prevent injuries to both parties. The BBC's Thomas Barker has the details.
2: The generated low output voltage emitter, or glove for short, will be supplied by a Kentucky-based company. It looks like a normal patrol glove, but once an officer activates its electrical mode, it can deliver up to 380 volts when making contact with a person's skin. ICE argues the gloves would reduce the reliance on physical force, including the use of firearms. Civil rights groups have expressed alarm, questioning whether the agency has in place adequate safeguards against misuse. ICE has been under increased scrutiny in the wake of fatalities during immigration enforcement raids.
1: Top story at 12 o'clock. Humanitarian aid organization The Gift of the Givers says it has an 11-member rescue team on standby to deploy to Nepal. I'm Suresh Mpile, back at 1.

0: Good afternoon. It's Friday, the 28th of August, 2026. This is Newsbreak on Lotus FM. My name's Tashlin Naidu. A lot of stories to tell you about this afternoon. In some of those, a Durban family, they're clinging to hope of their daughter being found alive following flash floods in Nepal.
1: We are absolutely devastated about what had happened, but right now we hope and pray that the rescue team can get to her and the others and bring them home. We just want to reach her home right now.
0: And surreal and heartbreaking, that's how a South African pilgrim who left in Nepal just days before disaster describes the incident.
2: It's not a far out tragedy. It's something that's very close to our hearts, because now we don't know when we left behind those elders and children, whether they survived it, whether their families survived it, you know, or what really happened to them.
0: The Labor Department, they've identified almost 90 undocumented immigrants in an early morning blitz operation. We'll be chatting to our reporter who's live on the ground for an update on that. And the Itakwini municipality, they're set to bolster their canine unit in its fight against crime.
3: We are looking at a metropolis scale in order for them to be able to work directly with communities, to be where the communities are, and to listen to communities and to assist.
0: And Taresh Haripashad, he will be joining us for a full market update as well as a sport report. But here he is now with some of those headlines.
4: Got some big news. The Springboks have made two late changes for their starting 15 for tomorrow's crucial second test against the All Blacks. And Indian captain Shubman Gill says there were a lot of positives to take from their 1-0 series win in Sri Lanka. We'll also check the latest at Lord's. A lot of cricket going on. Pakistan versus England in that test. We'll see how that one is panning out. Stay tuned. We'll bring you a full sport update in a short bit.
0: And you can also send through your messages and voice notes on the WhatsApp line. That number 071-613-7803. Well, starting with some international news now. Just 3 months after landing her dream job as a data analyst in Stellenbosch and meeting her spiritual mentor on her 33rd birthday while on pilgrimage in Nepal, Teresa Govender's Durban family is now praying that she'll return home safely. She's among 6 South Africans that have been reported missing after devastating flash floods struck near the Nepal-Tibet border. Her family is thousands of kilometers away, and they're waiting for news. Our SABC reporter, Tlino Kushle Malinga, she chatted to the family and filed this report.
5: For the Govender family from Isipingo in the south of Durban, the distance from Nepal has made an agonizing wait for news even harder. They cannot reach the disaster zone themselves. All they can do is hope rescuers will get there in time and find Teresa alive.
1: So we are just praying and hoping that the rescuers can actually go there. I'm hopeful that

0: Maybe she is somewhere, she is hanging onto a branch, or she is up on the hill, just waiting, you know, for somebody to rescue her. All we can do now is pray.
1: Teresha traveled to Nepal for a spiritual pilgrimage to Mount Kailash. It was also a special birthday trip after recently starting a new chapter in her life with her dream job as a data analyst in Stellenbosch. Her family last spoke to her on Tuesday. She was in good spirits, shopping for gifts to bring home. She was due back in South Africa on Thursday. Instead, her mother, Linda, says she received news that she was missing.
2: It was such devastating news. It's like it's news that we never ever expected. We spoke about everything that could happen and she accepted us. We covered everything. We made sure that, you know, she was okay for absolutely everything, in case she lose a bag, absolutely anything, in case she was stuck. But we never prepared ourselves for this. And received communication from the Isha Foundation, from Petra here in South Africa. She called us to inform us what was going on. And up till now, they could give us no further information. The rescue team, I suppose, is finding it very difficult to go on because of the mudslides. And it, when they sent us the video initially of what had happened,
1: the floods followed a glacier collapse near the Nepal-Tibet border, sending water and debris through the region and destroying roads, bridges, homes and businesses. More than 1,000 people are reported missing. 6 of them are South Africans. Linda says the family has heard from the Isra Foundation, which organized the pilgrimage, but there has been no promising news yet.
0: We are absolutely devastated about what had happened, but right now, we hope and pray that the rescue team can get to her and the others and bring them home. We just want Teresa home right now. We have received communication from the Gift of the Givers, the Nepal government. There's lots of people that have communicated with us and they have given us information, but nothing positive.
1: Teresha's grandfather, Kresh Govender, fought back tears as he comforted his daughter as she spoke about the ordeal. He helped Linda raise Teresha and her two daughters. He describes her as a determined young woman who plans carefully and goes after what she wants.
3: Teresha is one person, when she plans, she's a real go-getter. And she does a thorough planning and to make sure everything goes right for her. And I am still trying to feel strong that we should come back to see us.
1: Gift of the Givers is now preparing for a possible rescue operation. 11 urban search and rescue water rescue specialists are on standby, along with 4 SAPS dog handlers and 4 dogs. But the team is waiting for Nepal to formally request for international assistance.
4: They suggested not sending any teams for now because there's no clarity as to an announcement being made by the Nepalese government for international assistance. Also, it's too high risk because of secondary destruction, expecting another dam to collapse. And thirdly, because there is no access. Helicopters cannot land, and the only means of access is helicopters. But teams, if international call is made for assistance, all teams will be functioning out of Kathmandu, the capital, because the capital is only 125 kilometers from the disaster site. We are already in touch with the Nepalese embassy in South Africa. They are ready to process visas if the call for international assistance is made.
1: The humanitarian organization says it's working with airlines and the Nepalese. For SABC News in Durban.
5: Now, South African pilgrim Salosh Pillay says the feeling is surreal having left in Nepal for Tibet just days before disaster struck. Pillay says it's heartbreaking to not know if the Nepalese elders and children whom they spent some quality time with are safe or not.
6: Yes, it was just extraordinary and really very surreal. We had come obviously for to Shiva's abode, as we know it, Kailash, and we had to obviously cross Nepal, which is Kathmandu, spend some time there. And you know, because we deal so much with communities and things like that, so there too we actively got involved with the communities, the little children and the elders that were there at Nepal. So we spent some time with them. and then came across the border to Tibet. So for us, it's you know, it's not a far out tragedy. It's something that's very close to our hearts, because now we don't know when we left behind those elders and children, whether they survived it, whether their families survived it, you know, or what really happened to them. The Nepalese children and people and community are really impoverished communities. They're very, very poor, yet very hardworking, very embracing, and very loving. Mm-hmm. So they're great human beings. So it touches us a little bit more closer to know that we actually don't know what happened to them. I would love that kind of information to come through as to whether that particular area was affected and whether those children really survived. We had crossed the 3 days before the flood actually affected that particular area. And, you know, after there, we had come to Kailash, to Tibet, and it meant it's far away from the border. And, you know, with the protocols here, you actually can't get much information. We tried to see if, especially the Mirage couple, whether we could locate them if they were in Tibet, because they had apparently crossed the border to Tibet. Unfortunately, the other young lady was at the immigration office itself, and whoever was at the office, you know, that building just collapsed. So we knew we couldn't get to that. But obviously, if we had been able to, it would have been these couples. But wherever we were in the hotels and whatever, there's lots of people that are here from different countries.
5: And what's the sort of atmosphere like now within, you know, on the ground? Because I know that you are still quite close to the areas that are affected, but what are people saying? What is their sentiment after what's just happened?
6: I think it's total shock at the moment. It'll only impact once this thing, you know, a few days go by. Well, obviously now, see, it's the third day, I think, or second day going, and now people are reacting to it simply because it's in the news. It's everywhere. And the amount of people that have lost their lives within the sphere as well. I think now people are reacting, knowing full well that this is really a disaster in the making. Mm. So a lot of people are trying to come to terms that, you know, one day you hear and the next day it can all be different. We were talking about the immigrations while we go through to the immigrations office as well. There's a jovial mood, right? We've reached the border. We've crossed the actual bridge, which is really a precarious bridge in any event. To come past it is a feat on its own. And once you get past it, it's that jovial, you know, that happiness that I've actually crossed that. And I'm now in an immigrations office and nearer to the goal of what I want to accomplish. And only then to see the disaster that happened. So it's a surreal thing. Honestly, it's what movies are all. It's really something that you would never expect in your lifetime. For us, we lived beautifully, coming on a pilgrimage, only to be faced with a catastrophe like this.
5: You were expecting to come back this coming weekend to South Africa. What do you know about, you know, those travel arrangements? Because you did say that you were expected to travel back to Nepal and then to South Africa.
6: These are closed as a remote, but we have an agent that's here that's actively working on how we could perhaps come back. So we, in any case, and walked through the bridge to come to Nepal, to Tibet. So we're hoping that particular route will be open. You see, normally the border point that you actually cross, you have to go, you know, through the same immigration's office. Mm-hmm. But now, because of most of the offices being closed because of the floods, there'll be a lot of people that are wanting to use alternate routes. So we're not quite clear on how we're going to do it. Our flight to South Africa is on Monday. So we're praying that, you know, everything goes well and we can board that flight back home. I think we need it more than anything else at the moment.
5: South African pilgrim, they're currently in Tibet. Salosh Pillay left Nepal just 3 days before disaster struck. But just some more additional information on the six South Africans that are currently missing. There's two couples. The first one are from Ladysmith, Surendranath Miraj, who's 74 years old, and Anita Miraj, who's 67 years old. There's another couple, Vivagandhan Pillay, who's 66, and Janet Pillay, who's 56 year old, while a woman from East London, Bavida Ramji, who's 43 years old, and Isipingo Sterisha Govinda, who's 33, whom we brought you the first story on. So no news yet on any of them being found, or any communication for that matter, as the situation is quite fluid on the ground in Nepal. Search and rescue teams there, they've recovered 469 bodies as of this morning. That's following Wednesday's flash floods. As many as 1,545 people have been rescued so far, as those search and relief operations are continuing across the affected regions. That's according to local law enforcement in Nepal. As you heard, the gift of the givers in South Africa, they're on standby. They're ready to go and assist whenever they get the go-ahead from the Nepalese government, who have at this point said that the situation, they're still assessing it, and that they will make contact with the foreign governments in due course as they continue with their work on the ground. But it's just gone 19 minutes past 12. This is Newsbreak on Lotus FM. Taresh Hariprasad, he's standing by. He's got a full market update coming up next.
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11: Okay, the rand is trading at 15 rand 97 cents to the US dollar, 21 rand 69 to the pound sterling, 18 rand 60 to the euro, and 11 rand 49 to the Australian dollar, 9 rand 50 to the New Zealand dollar. In India, 1 rand is trading at 5 rupees 97. In Sri Lanka, 20 rupees 51. Pakistan, 17 rupees 35, and in Mauritius, at 2 rupees 92. The Saudi Arabian riyal is changing hands at 4 rand 25. Bitcoin, it's at $79,530, and gold now, it's at $4,602. Platinum at $1,871 per ounce, while Brent crude oil is at $89.33 a barrel.
5: Now moving to Gauteng now, where the Department of Labor and Employment in that province, they've identified about 90 undocumented immigrants during a blitz operation this morning. Our reporter Tato Letsaba joins us, who's on the ground for an update. Good afternoon, Tato.
12: Good afternoon, my brother.
5: Well, thank you for joining us. You've been out since the early morning, and we do understand that there have been quite a few arrests of undocumented migrants.
12: Absolutely. Upon our arrival on the construction site located in the northern suburbs in Johannesburg, Sunning Hill, we therefore, the authorities counted about almost, I quote in the words of the Deputy Minister, Sibiya Jomo, almost 90 undocumented immigrants. But upon some verification and upon some, you know, preliminary investigations, the total number of arrested individuals now sits at 66, and then one employer has also been arrested for employing undocumented migrants. The other number, they were able to produce their documents because they were not in possession of them, but then upon that process, they were then able to prove that, you know, they followed proper channels, but 66 people have been apprehended, including an employer.
5: Tato, you know, following the June 30th anti-illegal immigration protest by March on March, government did say that there would be quite stringent penalties for businesses that, you know, are employing undocumented immigrants. You know, what are you hearing now from officials from the department where you are?
12: The Department of Labor, just when they were doing their debrief session based on their search, they told us that around about 66 were found. So we're looking at a penalty of 600,000 rands that can be paid by the, you know, employer. But what we've been told is that the main contractor has followed proper compliances, but the problem is the subcontractors who are at fault, who are not following compliance or bylaws.
5: And just a final one before we let you go, Tato. What now are the next steps for those 66 undocumented migrants and the business owner who have been arrested?
12: We've been told that they will be taken to court. The SAPS has taken them. As we speak, they're currently, you know, incarcerated in holding cells. So therefore, they'll be deported upon some processes that will unfold after the court and the judiciary, you know, they do their own works. We know that the employee also will face, you know, hefty penalties. And they spoke about the amendment bill surrounding this issue, that they not only now want the employees to pay a penalty, but also to face criminal charges.
5: Tato Letlaba, thank you so much for the update.
12: Thank you so much.
5: That was our SABC reporter Tato Letlaba bringing us an update. 66 undocumented immigrants arrested in an early morning blitz operation by the Department of Labor and Employment in the Gauteng province. But moving to Durban now, the Itakwini municipality says it will work with the Department of Transport to strengthen and professionalize the police dog unit in the region. Now, this comes as more than a dozen people are set to undergo specialized training to work with police dogs. The announcement was made at the Institute of Traffic and Municipal Police Officers of Southern Africa exhibition that's currently underway at the Ilangeni Hotel in Durban. Now, advisor to the mayor of the municipality, Ntokozo Chonko, he explains what this means.
13: What we are bringing as a city, we can talk along the lines of what we are providing and the budgets for the Etewini Metropolis. So that's where our focus is to uplift and professionalize Durban Metropolis. And one of the things that we have not been doing for quite some time is to train the dog unit. And I'm proud to say that we managed to plow in some money into that project of training a dog unit officers. And we have since employed about 12 dog unit officers with the necessary tools of trade. And I'm happy also to say that the training that our members went through was conducted by the South African Police Service. So the collaboration that we require, we have seen it in practice when SAPS have assisted our metropolis in terms of training for the dog unit members.
14: So what new can motorists expect following on from this conference? What new can motorists expect in the Itakwini region in terms of compliance and how things are done differently in the city?
13: Look, we are looking at this conference to enhance what we already are doing as a city. If I may, I can touch on two thematic areas that we are looking at as a city. One is technical ability and two is grassroots consciousness. In the technical ability, we are talking about improving the technical skills, improving policing techniques, and we are saying that this platform then will therefore gives a platform where our metropolis is able to share with other metropolis units in various corners of the country, so that there is that interchange of skills and training and best practice. That is on the issue of technical ability, but also on the issues of grassroots conscience. We are looking at the police, a metropolis skill, in order for them to be able to work directly with communities, to be where the communities are, and to listen to communities and to assist. Because communities are faced with crime, there is poverty, there is inequality, and so on. And therefore, all that would then require a metropolis that is vigilant, but that is also working with the community, because crime is better prevented than being reactive to it. So those are the two thematic areas that I think will assist us.
5: Advisor to the mayor of the Itakwini municipality in Ntokozo Chonko, they're talking to Newsbreak's Hussein Ibrahim.
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11: Right, let's start with some rugby news, because that is the focus of everybody right now. And the Springboks have made two late changes to their starting 15 for tomorrow's crucial second test in the greatest rivalry series against the All Blacks in Cape Town, right? In a setback, fly half Andre Pollard was forced to withdraw due to an injury picked up in training this week. He was selected for a more conservative approach in the wet conditions expected in the mother city and will be replaced by Sasha Feinberg and Kome Zulu. Mani Lebok will serve as the backup fly half on the replacements bench. Good news is that wing Tristan Colbe has fully recovered from the knock that saw him leave the field in last week's opening test at Ellis Park. He comes in for Kirtley Aronsa, who drops out of the match day squad. The Springboks need to win the test to keep alive their hopes of winning the series outright. So, yeah, we'll keep you updated on the results and also the build-up as it does become available to us. Okay, Indian captain Shubman Gill said there were lots of positives to take from their 1-0 series win in Sri Lanka, but there can be little doubt that the squad returns home disappointed and disheartened after letting the hosts off the hook in the drawn second test. Now, India won the opening test in Gal with ease, right? And it looked set to complete a whitewash after dominating the first 4 days in Colombo. Right, but Sri Lanka's middle order batter Sunil Dinusha struck his second 100 of the match to help the hosts salvage a draw after they were asked to follow on in the second test against India on Thursday. What it does is that India, you know, they win 1-0, but Sri Lanka will take a lot of heart from their fight back. For India, it was a missed opportunity because they could have leapfrogged Bangladesh into fourth place in the World Test Championship standings and build a buffer ahead of their next two series against New Zealand and Australia. Now, Pakistan, they enjoyed a profitable first session as they reduced England to 80 for 4 on the opening day of the second test at Lord's after a delayed start, right, yesterday. Long overdue rain in the capital. It put the start back to really create some muggy conditions, right? But Pakistan's Mohammad Abbas capitalized early on to shatter England's top order. I'm going to take you through to that match right now to give you a sense as to what's going on currently. So England is, it's 266 for 9. And Pakistan are yet to bat in the second test. So England looking solid. I wonder if Pakistan is going to go through with that very moist condition on the pitch to leapfrog that total. Perhaps they'll hit about 300. We'll see. We'll keep you updated with the score as it becomes available. That's how we call it full time here at Newsbreak's World of Sport. I'm Tadesh Haripashad.
5: And with that, we'll head to the WhatsApp line to get some of your thoughts and opinions that's coming through. Rajan Rajkumar says his thoughts and prayers are with the families of the victims of the flash floods in Nepal. May God give them strength in this difficult time. This one from Nirmala Devi.
15: Good afternoon, Tashlin and the Newsbreak team. Very sad and devastating to know that we have also South Africans who have gone on a pilgrimage, a mission to accomplish, only to be some of them awaiting survival, rescue, however they are in some form of danger to be rescued. And of course, for the families to get coverage and closure, that there is some assurance. We pray and send embrace, love and prayers to all in this deserving period. Nirmala Devi, Mudli in Albert.
5: Rani saying it's quite sad that our South African tourists have been affected, and we're also praying for Teresa Govender and the others' safe return. It's even more concerning that the rescue teams are unable to help with the threat of a second flood looming. We're hoping for positive results there. Rosh saying her prayers are with all those affected by the flood. Ramba also giving her strength and support to the families that are affected by this. We have another one from Andrea saying, we pray that everyone is found safe. That's from Dixon and Andrea. Another one from Marla in Riverside Park saying that they're praying for everyone who is affected by the landslides that have occurred. And another message coming through from Anonymous talking about there are a lot of undocumented people in our country and they're still working in factories despite calls by government and civil society. And Zaire Dunbar, he's talking about the Itekwini municipality trying to bolster their dog unit but not providing services that are needed by citizens on a daily basis. And that is how we wrap it up. More news about the situation in Nepal coming your way with Daresh Hariprasad and Chanel Daniel on Newsbreak Talk tomorrow, Saturday, between 12 and 1 p.m. Lots more updates on Lotus FM bulletins on the hour, every hour today as well. But that is where we end it today. It came your way courtesy of the team, executive producer Salma Patel, senior producer Daresh Hariprasad, Hussein Ibrahim and Chanel Daniel, and as well as myself, Tashlin Naidu. Vashan Sukhan, he's on standby. He's got the lunch break coming up.

Well, one has to acknowledge the fact that when you talk about Cocktail 2, you know, you've got good music coming your way from this movie, like this song, Tujhko. It happens to be one of my favorite songs for this year. Arijit Singh, Sunidhi Chauhan on that song. So it's lunch break for a Friday afternoon. Starts right here. Good afternoon. Welcome to the show. Looking forward to presenting all the good music for you as usual. Next up on the show is another very popular song, Ayayo. We'll get to that in a bit. It's now 12:39. Newsbreak back tomorrow in the afternoon. They've got 1 hour of talk between 12 and 1 o'clock. So today, the spotlight is on Basadi in Music Awards, which has established itself as one of the country's leading platforms dedicated to celebrating women across the creative industries. That's next hour. And then before we have the 1 o'clock news bulletin this afternoon, we'll share with you some entertainment news. Did Hollywood predict the Nepal floods? And the value of late country singer Dolly Parton's estate will shock you. So all of these things coming on the show, you just got to stay tuned to Lunch Break, Lotus FM.

0: The course is ready. 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
2: 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Welcome to Lunch Break, Lotus FM. The devastating flash flood in Nepal has left thousands displaced, hundreds dead, and massive destruction, all amid fear that a second flood could be coming. But while the real-life tragedy continues to gain global attention and empathy, some users on the World Wide Web have pointed out the strange similarities between the current-day Nepal flood and the one shown in John Cusack's disaster movie titled 2012. Visuals of the fictional disaster in that scene depict a harrowing natural disaster with flood water surging through Nepal's mountainous terrain, almost making it seem like the movie was a forecast of what would happen more than a decade later. The comparison has also drawn attention to one of the film's promotional posters that featured a Buddhist monk standing on a mountaintop as a mega tsunami waves crashed into the mountains with a tagline that reads, "We were warned." Dolly Parton, the legendary country singer who passed away this Monday at age 80, has left behind an empire valued at around 20 billion rand. She started her career as an 18-year-old in Nashville and over the years tried out several innovative business ideas which helped her build her empire. As soon after she started in the music industry, Dolly created her own publishing agency to keep her own songs, which allowed her to earn royalties from her own work. She followed that years later by opening her own production studio, which gave us several iconic screen productions, including Buffy the Vampire Slayer. And with hotels, coffee shops, and beauty products following, she also made it a part of her wealth portfolio. Nothing, though, compared to the success of her amusement park, Dollywood, which she bought in 1986 and turned into a million-dollar earning tourist attraction. And that's the Entertainment News Bulletin for this afternoon. It is lunch break. Reminder, there's News Bulletin coming up at 1 o'clock and more on the other side of that. But to take us up to 1 o'clock, it's this song from Brahmastra.

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1: One o'clock, good afternoon. Almost 90 undocumented migrants have been found at a construction site in Sunninghill, north of Johannesburg, during a multidisciplinary blitz operation. Deputy Minister of Employment and Labour Jomo Sibiya and Johannesburg Mayor Dada Morero are leading the operation. The target is businesses accused of violating the Labour Relations Act by employing undocumented migrants. Sibiya has this message for non-complying businesses.
2: This is almost 80 or 90 of illegal foreign immigrants who are here, and we never expected to see a site that is almost employing half of its workforce to be illegal foreign immigrants. And we are going to deal with this. We are working on it. We are processing them. We are verifying those who are having documents. But it's just bad. It's looking very bad.
1: Gauteng police say an inquest docket has been opened into the death of a woman in a bomb explosion on Fidelity premises in Germiston, east of Johannesburg, last Saturday. It's alleged that unknown people used an underground tunnel to bomb the premises to gain access to where the money was. Some workers were trapped underground. It's not clear whether the money was taken. Gauteng police spokesperson Dimakatso Nevulwi.
3: An inquest docket was opened for further investigations after a 38-year-old woman died following an explosion that occurred on the 22nd of August 2026 at Fidelity premises in Germiston. During the incident, money was scattered all over the place, and 8 people who were trapped inside were rescued by emergency medical services. The circumstances and cause of the explosion are subject to police investigation.
1: Taxi boss Joe Ferrari Sibanyoni says he raised concerns with former police minister Becky Kele about a cartel he believed was operating from the farm of the late taxi boss Mswazi Msibi. Sibanyoni has alleged that the cartel was influencing members of the taxi industry to get involved in violence and disrupt the delivery of services in Tshwane. Sibanyoni, who is testifying before the Madlanga Commission of Inquiry in Pretoria, also said that he heard that senior SAPS officials were linked to the alleged cartel, but conceded that he had no proof. Advocate Matthew Chaskelson is leading Sibanyoni's evidence.
4: What led you to believe that this cartel was a cartel based on the farm? On what basis? It's a very serious allegation you're making here, that the farm is controlling matters and service delivery in Tshwane is affected by the farm. What evidence did you have for that?
5: All I can say, the practical evidence one could never get, but the information from people that were reluctant to tell me was there. So talking to the minister for me, it was more relevant.
1: Finally, some world leaders continue to send their messages of condolences following the death of Norway's King Harald V. He passed away peacefully at Oslo University Hospital. Harald was Europe's oldest living monarch. He had been admitted to hospital to be treated for bacterial infection in his blood. The king has since been successful.

0: during a multidisciplinary blitz operation. I'm Suresh Pillai. Shauna has your next update at 2 o'clock.
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2: Lotus FM on a Friday afternoon. Good afternoon, welcome. This afternoon, 1:15, the spotlight is on Basalian Music Awards, which has established itself as one of the country's leading platforms dedicated to celebrating women across the creative industries. It is now 1:05. Let's get this hour started with Mika Singh, Asiskor. The song is from Hejavani Toish Kona Hai.

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4: 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Welcome to the show. SABC2 is proud to celebrate the 5th edition of the Basadi Music Awards, BIMA, with 2 nights of music recognition and celebration coming out this weekend, commencing with the main awards on Saturday, 29th August at 9 p.m., followed by the Vanguard Awards on Sunday, 30th August at 9 p.m. Let's learn more about the awards now from Maneleng Mapike, as she serves as an advisory board member for the Basadi Music Awards, an accomplished attorney and entertainment law specialist. Maneleng is a leading voice in protecting artists' rights and advancing music business education in South Africa. So it's an absolute pleasure to have you on the show. Good afternoon and welcome.
5: Thank you so much for having me.
4: Now, what's unique and truly special about BIMA is that it's now been 5 years of recognizing women who continue to shape South Africa's music and entertainment landscape. Tell us more about the awards and how it highlights the achievement of women in music.
5: So for us, you know, it is a great milestone, and we're so happy to have reached 5 years because, as you know, they always say a lot of cycles of businesses and things are a 3-year cycle, and the minute you reach over that, that 3-year mark, it becomes bigger. And I think for us, we are definitely a testament to that as Basadi Music Awards because of the beautiful work that we do and how we celebrated women who ordinarily in the space wouldn't be celebrated specifically in the way that we're doing it. So for us, it's an absolute, honor to be able to be in a position where we are trusted with celebrating women and being given that, having that relationship with the industry that we're here for women in the States.
4: Maneleng, I'm very intrigued by the theme, Rewind Your BIMA Your Way. Can you give us some context?
5: So the context is that with it being 5 years, we thought in order to move forward, we need to look back. And looking back means we're looking back from 2022 and saying in 2022, this movement started. And it started saying we want to celebrate the queens and their tiaras and their sneakers and their ball gowns and, evolving and saying, look at yourself as a girl in the mirror and, celebrate your African royalty until we got to a place of celebrating all the elements of nature and what makes us us. And for the rewind and this year being bringing all those elements together and saying we celebrated the 5 years, we're here year 5. We want to look back so that when we move forward to the next 5 years and 10 years and 15 years, we're constantly reminded of where we're rooted from and where we started. So it's really about a rooting. It's paying respect and homage to where we come from and where we're going.
4: You also have the Vanguard Awards, where the spotlight is on those women working behind the scenes and those who are often not given the opportunity to be acknowledged on a national platform. Let's talk about that.
5: So for us, it's really important to recognize the backbone. We call them the backbone of the industry because without the radio presenters, without the radio producers, without the entertainment journalists, without the TV producers, without the makeup artists and the stylists and the choreographers and the likes, we wouldn't have the entertainment industry that we have. And we felt that these women are always forgotten. It's almost like being in the shadows of the stars, and the only people that are always celebrated are front of stage. But recognizing and honoring the people that are behind the scenes is very important because they do keep the entertainment space alive. If it wasn't for an entertainment journalist or DJs, radio DJs, then the music is not played, the stories are not covered, the outfits on stage that we love and the makeup is not there, which makes the artist, which contributes to part of who the artist is. So it's very important to always celebrate everybody within the space and ensuring that we give off, we give flowers while people are still alive.
4: Well answered there. And I'm not sure how much you can tell us for this next question, but I know that the main awards had Unati, Musli, Anele Zondo, and Lerato Kanyako take to the stage as hosts, but are you able to give us an idea of those big moments that we can look forward to this weekend and perhaps the big performances?
5: Oh, absolutely. I want to whet everybody's, you know, appetite and get them watching the show, you know, so absolutely. I mean, I think one of the biggest performances that we have people must look out for is Makhadzi. I think she really burnt the house down, brought it down. People enjoyed that performance. We're also bringing out, you know, the old legends who've been forgotten, who received Lifetime Achievement Awards. So Esther M, who's known as a punk and traditional punk from back in the days, you know, performer. She had a wonderful performance. We've also got new artists who perform, like a Thato Hadzi, a Mahu, a Kelu Khumalo, Nothando Sophe. I mean, I think the list is absolutely endless. It was a star-studded stage. We had beautiful performances. We had a beautiful performance by Lira. So you have to actually see it for yourself to feel it, because I'm excited about it, because I've seen it a couple of times in post, but I keep getting re-excited. And I'm jealous of the people that are going to see it for the first time, because I wish I could see it for the first time as well.
4: Well, let me remind our listeners very quickly. The main awards on Saturday, 29th August, 9 p.m., followed by the Vanguard Awards on Sunday, 30th August at 9 p.m. This is on SABC2. Now, lastly, Mani Leng, what's your thoughts on the importance of creating platforms that acknowledge the achievements, influence, and contribution of women in South Africa?
5: I'm a big, strong advocate for a lot of music and women-related organizations. You know, I'm part of an organization as well called Women in Music South Africa, and ours is always to advocate for women. So I think it is important to platform women, because in as much as we are the majority, you know, from a demographic point of view, we still not necessarily in the top end in terms of earnings. We're always not in the executive positions and the decision-making seats. So for me, it's a passion of mine to see more women there, and for the up-and-coming women behind us to see that they do have a space outside of just being in the front of the stage, that there's also more from an executive point of view, that if you want to be involved in the music industry, there is space for you, and it doesn't mean that you must always be the entertainer, but you can also be the decision maker. You can sit in the boardroom. You can be the lawyer. You can be the CEO of a record label. You can be so much more. So for us, it's just to build and to ensure that women coming after us know that we've laid this foundation, so they don't have to also walk that very rough path, because it does get difficult, but somebody's got to do it. Someone has to pioneer, and I'm always happy to be, you know, that pioneer in any space that I can be. So I'm all for it, even beyond Women's Month. It's a it's a life that I live and I advocate for. I only employ women as well at the firm that we run, so it just tells you how I advocate for women.
4: Wow, Mani Leng Mapika, so good having you on the show this afternoon, talking about the importance of Basadi Music in Awards 2026, and of course, the importance of promoting women talent in South Africa. Appreciate your time. Thank you.
5: Thank you so much for having me.
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So James Bond is a theme for our question this afternoon. If you're a James Bond fan, please be sure to participate in our game. That's called The Crunch. And you can participate via voice or a text message on the WhatsApp there. It's 071-613-7803. Tomorrow on Bollywood Billboard, this is What's On. Bollywood Billboard. Nightingale, Lata Mangeshkar and legendary composer Khayyam have created some of the most soulful and melodious hits in Indian cinema history. This week, Bollywood Billboard will present a playlist of songs by Lata Mangeshkar for Khayyam. Tune in at 1 p.m.

Hey, Sachitale, you've been Shankar Raja on that one. Cool song, this one. It's got a nice vibe. Matches our Friday afternoon vibe here on Lunch Break Lotus FM. Though the mood changes dramatically now as we go in to test your general knowledge. The question for today is themed James Bond movies. And you may participate via voice note or text message on 071-613-7803. Which of these lead actors from a James Bond film has not won an Oscar? Question again. Which of these lead actors from a James Bond film has not won an Oscar? Option 1, David Niven. Option 2, Sean Connery. Option 3, Daniel Craig. Your options again, 1, David Niven, 2, Sean Connery, 3, Daniel Craig. Get those guesses in now. Voice note or text message me, 071-613-7803.

0: 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On Sunday, 30th August, we celebrate the fearless, resilient and extraordinary South African women making a real difference. 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And experience all the glamour and excitement of the awards in a live stream on Lotus FM's official Facebook page. Don't miss the Women of Substance Awards, Sunday, 30th August, celebrating women who inspire, empower, and make a difference. It's lunch break. We are playing Crunch. James Bond is the theme. Which of these lead actors from a James Bond film has not won an Oscar? Option 1, David Niven. Option 2, Sean Connery. Option 3, Daniel Craig. Whose brain is shaken, not stirred? Let's find out as we bring on the voice notes from our listeners.
1: 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I will go with option 2, Roxana Chatsworth.
2: 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Just taking a guess. Sean Connery. My name is Roy.
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4: 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I'll say number 2, Vincent from Port Shepstone.
5: Good afternoon, Vashen. Hope you are well. Vashen, I'll go with 2. Have a lovely afternoon. Love you in Joburg.
6: 3, Daniel Craig.
7: Vashen, Radhe, Radhe, hope you're well. I'm going to take a chance on you. Daniel Craig, I think it should be. Yeah, lucky Ajay, aapka suraj here.
8: Hi, Vashen. I take a wild guess. I'll go with option 1, Rajan from Verulam.
9: 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I will go for option 1. 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
10: 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My answer is Daniel Cook. President Governor Primrose, Johannesburg.
11: 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The answer is option 1 from Babisha of Townview.
12: Only Sean Connery won an Oscar. The rest they didn't. So everyone except Sean Connery.
0: This is a very, very divided in their guesses today. Which of these lead actors from a James Bond film has not won an Oscar? David Niven, Sean Connery, Daniel Craig. Reveal after this.
13: Bollywood Billboard.
0: Nightingale, Lata Mangeshkar and legendary composer Khayyam have created some of the most soulful and melodious hits in Indian cinema history. This week, Bollywood Billboard will present a playlist of songs by Lata Mangeshkar for Khayyam. Tune in at 1 p.m. Now that's on the show tomorrow. Congratulations, Lutfia. You were the first one to give me a correct answer today. Then, in this order, Zakira, Prakashni, Ayla, Sankarpale, Shazia, Ashima Singh, Daya, Asha, Annette, Premlal, Kubs, Natisha, Usha, Manilal, Fatima Yunus, Lalita, Dolly Reddy, Rupert, David Chetty, Narita, Niri Naidu, Saroja, Suraj, Rushen, Shanila, Nafisa, Betty. I have mentioned these names as they were the first correct listeners to give me the answer within a minute. The answer is David Niven, who starred as James Bond in Casino Royale, won the Academy Award for Best Actor for his role in Separate Tables, 1958. Scratch that out. Sean Connery won an Oscar for Best Supporting Actor in The Untouchables in 1987. Poor Daniel Craig has never won an Oscar. That's the correct answer. Number 3, Daniel Craig. We've had fun this week on the game Crunch here on Lunch Break. It's back next week, Monday to Friday at 1:45. News is up at 2 o'clock. And then Friday afternoon, selection on Take 2 comes to you courtesy of Ranjini Reddy. But this song is by Alisha Chennai. It's Bebo.

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1: O'clock. Good afternoon. The ANC in KwaZulu-Natal is calling for the removal of Cooperative Governance and Traditional Affairs MEC Reverend Tulisizwe Buthelezi. The party is accusing Buthelezi of using the department to sabotage ANC-led municipalities. This emerged after Buthelezi slammed the ANC-led Umkhonyakude District Municipality over its plan to buy 5 specialized water tankers worth a total of 14.6 million rand within installments made over a 36-month period. Yesterday, Buthelezi said in a statement this would be financially irresponsible and should be cancelled. ANC spokesperson Sifiso Sonjika says Buthelezi is ignoring IFP-led municipalities that have also purchased water tankers.
2: We are dealing with an MEC who's hell-bent in using his position as a partisan tool to fight the ANC. This is enough now. We've actually called the Premier to remove Reverend Tellis from COGTA. We don't care where he takes him, but COGTA is a very important department that must see our people out of their misery and poverty. Water is essential. So Umkhonyakude is doing the right thing, and we think they must defy him, continue with the process of buying water tankers, because our people of Umkhonyakude deserve water.
1: The bail application of the suspended City of Ekurhuleni Deputy Chief Julius Mkhwanazi is currently underway in Germiston's Magistrates Court, east of Johannesburg. He was arrested yet again yesterday and is appearing alongside alleged criminal kingpin Vusumusi Kat Metlala and fleet manager in the EMPD Chris Steyn. Metlala has opted not to apply for bail. The accused are facing charges including corruption, fraud and defeating the ends of justice. They relate to allegedly fitting blue lights on Matlala's vehicles. State prosecutor advocate Inkeba Ntelwa.
3: The application falls under 35 by virtue of the corruption charges. They acted in common purpose, and we looked at this offense. It happened a long time ago, and everything is, the instances are complete. There is nothing that, Yoship, that they may interfere with. And two, Yoship, the accused one and two, they are in custody in another matter. Therefore, Yoship, this one won't be adding any value into that.
1: Almost 90 undocumented migrants have been found at a construction site in Sunning Hill, north of Johannesburg, during a multidisciplinary blitz operation. Deputy Minister of Employment and Labour, Jomo Zibia, and Johannesburg Mayor Dada Marrero are leading the operation. The target is businesses accused of violating the Labour Relations Act by employing undocumented migrants. Zibia has this message for non-complying businesses.
4: This is almost 80 or 90 of illegal foreign immigrants who are here, and we never expected to see a site that is almost employing half of its workforce to be illegal foreign immigrants. And we are going to deal with this. We are working on it. We are processing them. We are verifying those who are having documents, but it's just bad. It's looking very bad.
1: Wrapping up, U.S. President Donald Trump is reported to be in talks with Venezuela's interim government. They are discussing Washington's taking of an ownership stake in Venezuela's huge oil resources. This comes as Trump is under pressure over rising fuel prices ahead of the November midterm elections. The BBC's Ijeoma Ndukwa has the details.
5: The discussions are said to involve more than a dozen productive oil fields, which have 90 billion barrels of proven reserves. Now, bear in mind, Venezuela has 300 billion barrels.

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1: Hello, Vashim. Trust you well, my dear brother. And it's getting warmer now. And my take off two songs would be O Mere Balma from Dizzy D and also Kumari Ambige's Bangra Chutney melodies. And I dedicate this to my loving family, my children, my grandchildren, great-grandchild for this year, and also to family and friends, to you as well, my dear. Enjoy. Lots of love. Ranjini, ready, cool, and out.

This is DJ Dizzy D's version of Kaha Mere Balma. Nice to have these two songs, of course. Legendary Kumari Ambige with the Tamil Chutney mix before that. Okay, I'm really amazed to see the kind of response we have this afternoon on the WhatsApp here in the studio. Listeners really appreciating Ranjini Reddy's selection of songs. So let's do a quick poll. Thumbs up. Send me a thumbs up emoji right now on the WhatsApp if you enjoyed the selection of songs there. Tamil Chutney Medley by Kumari Ambige and Kaha Mere Balma by DJ Dizzy D. My WhatsApp number in studio is 071-613-7803. And the next song is from Lennon Pandya.

Unde Nambi is the title of that song. It's lunch break. Okay, we had one game earlier on. That's the crunch. And now it's time for you to guess the word. So the clue for today, doing something differently. That's actually the definition, or one of its many definitions. Nine letter word, fourth letter A, fifth letter R. Doing something differently. And you got to give me a nine letter word, fourth letter A, and the fifth letter R. You've got the duration of the next song. Okay, it's 4 minutes 30 seconds, so not bad. Bonnie Tyler's song will play, and then thereafter we'll do the reveal for our word game. Oh my word.

Total Eclipse of the Heart is by Bonnie Tyler, and it's the word game, oh my word, that we're playing right now. And actually, time's up, so it's time for us to do the reveal. Thank you, everyone, for participating. The guesses we got for today: remarkable, mandating, repattern, transform, reframing, improvise, thwarting, separate, otherwise, rephrasing, rewriting, peculiar, redrafting. None of these are correct. The listeners have got it correct for today's word game. In this order: Shazia, Nirvana, Zakira, Umesh, Lalita, Morgan, Fatima, Yunus, Molly, Tina, Naka, Anusha, Ragini, Konar. Doing something differently, you had to give me a 9-letter word that matches that description. And the 4th letter A, 5th letter R, though a lot of you did come close in the words that you gave me, you were off in matching the letters, right? That's very important. So the word is spelled D-E-P-A-R-T-U-R-E, departure. A departure could mean a change or shift, as in doing something differently than usual, such as a departure from tradition. That's a nice one for a Friday afternoon here on Lunch Break.

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1: Certainly is in the music and keeping the good music flowing right now. But just going back in time for just a bit, Phil Collins on this. This is our Western Rewind hit, Another Day in Paradise.

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And that's it for this afternoon's edition of Lunch Break on Lotus FM. Judy Davar celebrating a birthday today. Very happy birthday to you. This is from Tash. Wishing everything off the best there. Special broadcast of the drive-by hosted by Nilofa this afternoon. This is for their pad campaign. So please listen in between 3 and 6 p.m. And I'm going to sign out right now, but promise to be back tomorrow, 1 to 3 p.m. on Bollywood Billboard. It's my parting shot. Every setback is a setup for a comeback. Be patient. Even miracles take a little time.

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3: Good afternoon. Acting Police Minister Feroz Khejaleh says South Africa has recorded a decline in murder and several other serious contact crimes in the first quarter of the 2026-2027 financial year. He says crimes such as carjacking, residential business and cash-in-transit robberies have also decreased. Khejaleh has attributed the progress to intelligence-led policing, targeted operations and improved cooperation between law enforcement agencies. Khejaleh released the crime statistics in a media briefing in Pretoria.
4: We are making progress, and I do know that because we're seeing what's going on in the Madlanga Commission every day, and because every day our people experience violent crime, it's difficult to believe, but there is progress. And I'm willing to say that again. I said that at the last media conference, that there is progress, that the police are making progress in the fight against crime.
3: The ANC in KwaZulu-Natal is calling for the removal of Cooperative Governance and Traditional Affairs MEC Reverend Tula Sizwe Buthelezi. The party is accusing Buthelezi of using the department to sabotage ANC-led municipalities. This emerged after Buthelezi slammed the ANC-led Umkhonyokude District Municipality over its plan to buy 5 specialized water tankers worth a total of 14.6 million rand with installments made over a 36-month period. Yesterday, Buthelezi said in a statement this would be financially irresponsible and should be cancelled. ANC spokesperson Sifiso Shondika says Buthelezi is ignoring IFP-led municipalities that have also purchased water tankers.
5: We are dealing with an MEC who's hell-bent in using his position as a partisan tool to fight the ANC. This is enough now. We have actually called the Premier to remove Reverend Buthelezi from Cocta. We don't care where it takes him, but Cocta is a very important department that must see our people out of their misery and poverty. Water is essential. So Mkhanyakude is doing the right thing, and we think they must defy him, continue with the process of buying water tankers, because our people of Mkhanyakude deserve water.
3: The Madlanga Commission has heard how late taxi boss Mswazi Mtsibi allegedly reneged on a verbal agreement between himself and Mpumalanga taxi boss Joe Ferrari Sibanyoni to step down from leadership roles in the taxi industry at the age of 60. Sibanyoni testified that Mtsibi's decision raised concerns about his personal safety and revived fears linked to an earlier attempt on his life. He told the commission that the collapse of the retirement plan prompted him to distance himself from Mtsibi and limit their interactions. Sibanyoni maintained that the conversation marked the beginning of what he believed was a renewed period of danger.
6: He communicated to me that the mutual agreement we had made in good faith, to the effect that each of us would retire from the industry upon reaching 60 years of age, was no longer operative. His words, as I clearly recall them, were to effect that this is a taxi business, we die working. I received those words not merely as a change of plans. They were spoken by a man who had years earlier already sent people to kill me.
3: Wrapping up, China's President Xi Jinping has held an emergency meeting to discuss rescue efforts after Wednesday's catastrophic floods and mudslides on the Tibet-Nepal border. Beijing has offered to provide relief in Nepal, where more than 500 people have died. Nepal's prime minister says hundreds of additional soldiers have been deployed to recover bodies along riverbanks. The BBC's Sanjaya Duklal has this report.
7: There were lots of warning. Today, Nepalese Disaster Response Authority also issued an alert asking people to remain on high alert because the water level was rising where the flood had occurred. For the time being, search and rescue is ongoing. But there is a big worry that there could be another flooding. So there's that big worry.
3: Here's a recap of your top story at 3 o'clock. Acting Police Minister Feroz Khechalia says South Africa has recorded a decline in murder and several other serious contact crimes in the first quarter of the 2026-2027 financial year. Lotus FM News, I'm Shona Terry-Naidu. I'll be back in half an hour with headlines, but it's time now for the drive-by.

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1: 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For now, though, we're heading over to Kesha Das. 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
3: Well, Zesco versus Sundown set for a final showdown. We also have Danny Welbeck, who marked his Chelsea debut, and McKibben Leeds weather-hit British Masters. I'll have those stories.

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1: All right, guys, welcome to the Drive-By on Lotus FM. It's a Friday and we're excited to be here. Where are we? Well, I'm going to tell you right now because we have been waiting for this moment for the whole month. We're taking the show out of the studio and straight into the heart of the community. We're live at Humanity South Africa in Musgrave, Durban. And there's a very special reason we're here. For the past few months, you've been donating, sharing, spreading the word and helping us turn a simple idea that we had into something much, much bigger. The second year in the row, the pad drive is running strong. So basically, just showing up in the biggest way. Today, we put it all together, and it's time to see how far the Lotus FM family has come through our sanitary pad drive. And trust us, there's a lot to celebrate. There's pads, pads, pads everywhere. More than people, there's pads, which is a great thing. I mean, I wouldn't say this before, but I'm so happy that I see more pads than people, which is amazing. But there's a lot of pads, but there's people behind these pads that have contributed. And we have two of our schools here today that have done such an incredible job on the ground. Westville Girls High School and a secondary school. We did those school visits. We went across to them, and I mean, they did the most. Our incredible sponsors and every single person who dropped off a donation. This campaign belongs to all of you. So if you're ready to celebrate what we've achieved together, we're going to tally up every single pack of pads. Verstaan, every pack, not pad, but pack of pads, right? So, of course, we're so excited. And if you want to know where we are, well, we do have people. You can hear from them now. How's it, guys? Okay, so also coming up on the show, like I said, a fire mix from DJ Extraordinaire, Trevor Williams. We'll keep you moving on the roads with your latest traffic updates. We've got sports updates. You'll be hearing from all of the people here just how important this pad drive is. Coming up in just a bit will be your halfway headlines.
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1: This is the Drive-By with Nino Fasayed, and you're locked in. Thank you so much for being with us. So we are here at Humanity South Africa. So you've been listening and wondering who exactly is Humanity South Africa and why are we here today and not at Lotus FM. So Humanity South Africa is a non-profit organization committed to making a meaningful difference in communities. So the organization works alongside NGOs as well as local and provincial government on a range of initiatives aimed at creating a better quality of life for South Africans. So one of the areas they are passionate about, and I'm so excited, is dignity, education, and creating safe spaces for conversations around growing up and puberty. So through initiatives like Dignity for Her, Humanity South Africa helps tackle some of the stigma and misinformation surrounding menstruation and puberty. Talking about periods should not be uncomfortable. And not having the right information can have serious consequences. So let me tell you, going actually into the communities and going to school visits, there's so many people who are still struggling with saying the word pads, periods, blood, woman sickness, girls things. I mean, they kind of just like push it to the side. So I'm so glad we're doing this. And you know what? We're really speaking to support resources like Tell Me About Changes in My Body, a book designed to help children, parents, caregivers, and educators have honest, age-appropriate conversations. This includes everything from body changes, which is what we were speaking about, right? And menstruation to body image, diversity, and growing up. So many of these things came up in our conversations. So I told you we listened. And that really speaks to the heart of what we're doing here today, because every young person deserves access to information, support, and most importantly, dignity. And we are so proud to be live at Humanity South Africa today. We bring our sanitary pad drive to a very special moment where we're going to tally up all of our pads. We're so excited. I feel like there should be drums rolling, but we could have girls screaming. Yeah, I mean, it's just such an important point. We've even got the males in our teams to be comfortable with talking about pads and periods. They don't blush anymore. They don't do a little bit of a nervous giggle. So it's just such a great thing that we've come together here at the SABC to do this. We're just about 2 minutes ahead of our halfway headlines. That's going to be news headlines with Shona. Then you're going to have sports with Keshav Das.
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0: Good afternoon. Stories making headlines this hour. The South African Police Service says over 9,200 rape cases were recorded across the country between April and June, representing a marginal 0.3% decline. The Midlanga Commission has heard claims that the late taxi boss Mswazi Msibi allegedly surrounded himself with men described as izinkabi, which are hitmen, including murder accused Katiso Katy Molefa and attempted murder accused businessman Vusumusi Katmatlala, after being confronted over an alleged assassination attempt. The South African government says it is monitoring developments related to the flooding disaster in Nepal, where six South Africans are reported to be unaccounted for. All those details coming up in a full bulletin at 4.
1: Well, good afternoon. Beginning with some football news. ZESCO last year's runner-up edged Silver Strikers 2-1 in their semi-final thanks to goals by Penelope Mulubwa and Charity Mubanga before surviving a tense finish. Sundowns, meanwhile, swept aside defining champions, and that's Gaborone United with a commanding 5-0 victory, featuring a brace from Tolokele, who now leads the Golden Boot race with 5 goals. Nonchalantla Mthandi, Isabella Ludwig and Wendy Shongwe also found a net in a dominant display. The final kickoff is at 6 p.m. with the winners booking a place at the Continental Finals later this year. Elsewhere, Danny Welbeck marked his Chelsea debut with a goal in a 2-0 Carabao Cup with Luton Town and Stamford Bridge. 35-year-old summer signing from Brighton headed home early in the first half before Hakim Ottoman's own goal sealed victory later on. Chelsea dominated the opening stages, but Luton goalkeeper Josh Keeley produced a string of superb saves to keep the score line down, denying Cole Palmer, Reece James and Welbeck himself. And on to some golf news finally. Northern Ireland's Tom McKibben holds a one-shot lead after Storm Rage, opening day at the British Masters. Play was repeatedly suspended due to heavy rain and flooded bunkers, with more than 7 hours lost across the day. McKibben reached 5-under through 13 holes before storms forced another halt at 11 minutes after 7 local time. Joe Dean of England and Spain's Nacho Elvira trail by one shot, with a group including South Africa's Dylan Fratelli, Italy's Francesco Laporta and Finland's Oliver Lindell, as well as American Johannes Veerman. They sit at 3-under. That's a wrap of sport for this hour. I will have more headlines for you at 4 p.m. For Drive By Sports, I'm Keshav Das.
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0: Friday just got more exciting. 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
0: This is the drive-by Lotus FM. We're here for our Sanitary Pad Drive 2026 here at Humanity South Africa in the heart of the community in Musgrave. If you want to catch us live, we are on Facebook Live on Lotus FM. Norms is here as well, so is the rest of the team. And we just want to say this, and I know that we've been talking about this all month long. We literally have been sickening people about pads. And I'm so happy because no girl should ever have to choose between her education and her basic needs. That's why Lotus FM's The Drive-By and Humanity South Africa have come together for our sanitary pad collection drive to support young women and help fight period poverty. We literally have to fight it. It's a battle that we fight every single day in this country. We've seen an incredible response from our listeners with donations coming in from near and far. Every pack of sanitary pads means one less barrier standing between a young girl and, you know, her education. So today, as we shine a light on the important issue, we are joined by Westville Girls High School. I'm going to get them to introduce themselves. We've got
2: Hannah Stanley.
0: Yes.
2: Samiha Abram.
0: Which I was so fortunate to meet last week. It was incredible having a chat with them, and now we've brought them on air on Lotus FM to chat about the impact of period poverty, the importance of this initiative, and how we can contribute supporting young women in our community. So, welcome to the drive-by.
2: Thank you for having us.
0: Thank you for coming by. Okay. So serious stuff now, guys. Hannah, I'm going to go with you first. As a young woman, why do you think it's important that we talk openly about periods and period poverty?
2: Periods are not something you can avoid. Periods are everyday life for women, and you can never just ignore it. It's so important, and it affects, like, the other part of the gender, like one part of the gender.
0: Exactly.
2: And we shouldn't have to hide it. It's such an important role, and it has such an important meaning behind it. Being able to have a period means you can have a baby even one day if you choose to. It's an amazing opportunity.
0: And I know we had this conversation at your school, and you guys said that, and we said this, having your period is not a choice. It is something that we don't choose to have, but yet we are being... there's a stigma attached to it, and we are being disadvantaged as a result of having our period. Simply because you have your period, you don't get to go to school. It's just such an unfair disadvantage. So, Sammy, I want to go with you. Do you think young girls sometimes feel embarrassed or uncomfortable asking for sanitary pads when they need them? And why do you think that is?
3: I definitely think it is a big issue of girls feeling embarrassed or, like, unsure of asking about it. And it's kind of like a taboo topic around society where people are, like, it's kind of, just like how you said, society's kind of afraid to talk about this. It's kind of a topic that's, like, pushed to the side. And let's say, let's not talk about it. So when girls have to talk about it now, they feel embarrassed, obviously, because it's been, like, pushed onto them from such a young age that this is something we don't talk about. This is something we don't, like, look at with open eyes. This is something that's just pushed to the side, and I think it's a big issue too.
0: So let me tell you, we've got so far to go, but we've done so much. Firstly, let's talk about the fact that we are a female drive-by team. Talking to females on a national radio station at the SABC Lotus FM, donating pads to make sure that people like us, girls, okay, I'm a woman, you're girls, can we just do a reality check really quickly? We do not have to allow women to stay out of school just because they have their period. So that is just absolutely fantastic for me. How can not having access, Hannah, to sanitary pads affect a learner's experience at school? Like, can you imagine if you have your period and you don't have pads? How do you think it can affect a learner's experience at school?
2: I think it not only affects, like, the schoolwork, but also your confidence levels, your emotional aspect. Imagine going through school and you don't have a pad and you have your period, and originally now you've still got the emotions that come with having a period, and now you're feeling uncomfortable or you're not sure if you have missed or anything, and then just having to worry the whole time, you're not focusing also on schoolwork, you're not focusing and you worried about what other people are thinking, wondering what you're going to do and what's going to happen.
0: Yeah, I mean, it's just such a scary... we've never had to think about that. We've come from, fortunately, backgrounds where when you had your period, someone in your family provided it for you, right? So this is just fantastic. And I want to know from you, Samiha, how does... Okay, let's go to this question first. What was the response to the Sanjay Pajad being like at your school?
3: It was actually, I can't even put into words how amazing it was. It was beyond amazing. We raised over 600 pads, or packs of pads, over 7,000 rand of girls coming together. And I think what was so amazing is we partnered with clubs at our school, like the Press Club, and we got the whole school talking about it. We even implemented a special part of this drive where girls could donate just 5 rand towards it. So if you can't afford to bring a pack of pads, or you just don't have the opportunity to do that, you can contribute just 5 rand. 5 rand is something that's just so small in our lives, and you can put it together and put it to such a big cause. Yeah,
0: I'm so glad. And don't you feel so proud representing your school today to give back to girls who don't have, so that they can stay in school just like you?
3: Yes.
0: I mean, that is just absolutely phenomenal for me. So, Hannah, how does it feel knowing that people in the community are coming together to support girls your age?
2: It feels really amazing, to be honest, because now you're bringing it to light as well. And we didn't realize as well that it's not something that was spoken of, and now to have it spoken of and people donating, it's such an amazing like opportunity and experience.
0: You know what I love, and I know that Hannah and Samiha, when we spoke about this at your schools, we kind of said that how many of us are so lucky because at the generation you live in, that can ask your dads, right? Not only your mom, say, hey, please buy me a pack of pads, and they're not ashamed to do so. So it's just phenomenal that, you know, for us, we live in a generation and an age where we can provide it to young girls, but we're looking at girls who don't even have the simple ability to go home and ask. Or even if they get their period at school, they can't bump one off one of their friends because no one has access. So they just have to stay at home. So tough luck. Samiha, if you could say one thing to another young girl who may be struggling because she can't afford sanitary pads, because I'm sure you thought of how she may be feeling, right? What would you tell her?
3: I think I'm going to tell her that it's all going to be okay one day, that there are people in this world who want to help you, who want to help you bridge the gap. Obviously, we come from Westville. We are so beyond privileged to be able to have this, but we are here. We are trying to bridge the gap between those who have and those who do not have, and this is just one step of us trying to do that.
0: You know what? You guys, we provided the platform, but you built the bridge to us. You got on the bridge, you walked across to us, and let me tell you, a bridge built of pads, because that's how much pads you wore today. It is absolutely phenomenal. And I know also a huge shout out to you teachers that were so accommodating, that brought you here today, that facilitated the whole process, that make sure that however we were nagging them to get the pads, they make sure they got it into boxes, they counted. So that takes a lot of commitment and work. And really, I just hope that this relationship between you

0: Westville Girls High School and Lotus FM continues on the sanitary pad drive, and we can make it bigger than better than ever was. Any last thoughts before you go?
1: I think, as just to mention,
0: yes,
1: as we were leaving, someone came in and dropped off a pack of pads.
0: Oh, man.
1: Miss Nene, our marketing manager, was like, thank you so much. We're yes. just leaving.
0: So we could just call it like yes. one more. So now you're yes. at 600. Yes. I love it. I love that round figure, don't you?
1: Yes.
0: The odd numbers kind of annoy me a little bit. Great. How about you, Samiha?
2: No, I just want to say a big thank you to Lotus FM for helping us do this drive in such a big scale and letting us, as young girls in society today, make such a big contribution towards something bigger than ourselves.
0: So thank you for thinking of someone other than yourselves. And that's why we are here today. It is so incredibly beautiful to see it all come together. So thank you for joining us, and we wish you all the very best.
1: Thank you.
0: That was Hannah Stanley and Samiha Abraham representing Westville Girls High School today here at Humanity South Africa at our 2026 Lotus FM Pad Drive. And of course, we're going to go for a little break. We'll be back in just a bit.

0: Drive-by with Niloufer Sayed.
1: Locked into the drive-by on Lotus FM, and that was our interview with Westville Girls High School here at Humanity South Africa. It is our Pad Drive 2026. Okay, guys, it's time for our tally check time. So let me tell yes, the gong is here. So let me tell you how this works, right? Throughout the show, we'll have a tally check time. By the end of the show, you will know how many we have. So there'll be various times during the show where we have a tally check time. So we've been collecting, counting, and stacking, courtesy of Mrs. Sam Lal Bahadur. She has been our counter, official counter, for the past 2 years now. And now it's time to give you an update on just how much love and support we've poured in, right? So a huge salute once again to Westville Girls High School, Apollo Secondary, and you, of course. So the first count, how many pads, packs of pads, do we have so far? 1,064 packs of pads so far. Woo, guys! So every single pack of pads means dignity restored. And these 1,664 which you have so far empowers girls. And we're bringing you a Friday fire that you love. It is 3:53 here on Lotus FM. We're going to go to some awesome music. Let me tell you, it's so great being here because many times we're so busy working at OB's that, and this is for Humanity, and we're talking about pads, but we also have some great coffee, and we have cakes, and we have biscuits, and we have so many things. So it's the Friday fire that I love because the drive-by is always about snacks. Our team is evident of that. Anyway, we'll go to some awesome music. We'll be back in just a bit.

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1: Four o'clock. Good afternoon. The South African Police Service says over 9,200 rape cases were recorded across the country between April and June, representing a marginal 0.3% decline. However, the figures continue to highlight the scale of gender-based violence, with women and children accounting for 95.8% of verified rape cases. Releasing crime statistics for the 2026-2027 financial year in Pretoria, police say Gauteng recorded over 1,666 rape cases, while KwaZulu-Natal recorded the highest number at 1,820. Police Crime Registrar Major General Tulare Sekukune says most reported rapes occurred at the residences of victims or perpetrators.
2: What we have observed is that from a sample of 6,596, 4,121 of the rapes happened at the residence of the perpetrator, including residents known by the victim, perpetrator, or family members. And in terms of percentages, this is 62% of the rapes that from the sample that we have drawn are taking place at the residences of the perpetrator.
1: Meanwhile, the ANC Western Cape Caucus has welcomed the resolution by the Western Cape Provincial Legislature to pass its proposal for the establishment of an ad hoc committee to investigate the causes of persistent killings and violent crime in the province. The 10-member committee, representing all political parties in the legislature, will assess the effectiveness and coordination of existing interventions, examine the responsibilities of relevant institutions and stakeholders, and make recommendations aimed at strengthening crime prevention. The Midlanga Commission has heard claims that the late taxi boss Mswazi Msibi allegedly surrounded himself with men described as izinkabi, which are hitmen, including murder accused Katiso Katie Molefe and attempted murder accused Durban businessman Vusumuzi Kat Matlala after being confronted over an alleged assassination attempt. Mpumalanga taxi boss Joe Ferrari Sibonyoni testified that Molefe and Matlala's association with Msibi left him fearing for his life and convinced him that a renewed threat against him was emerging. He told the commission that information from industry sources, as well as visitors to Msibi's farm, prompted him to go into hiding and take additional precautions to protect his safety.
3: Mr. Msibi substantially reinforced his personal security apparatus. He surrounded himself with individuals known in the taxi industry in the criminal connotation of the term as izinkabi. Among those whom Mr. Msibi engaged for his purpose was Mr. Kat Matlala, it was Mr. Katiso Molefe. The Commission should note the sequence with care. The reinforcement of this security apparatus occurred immediately after I've confronted Mr. Msibi with his responsibilities for the 2006 attempt.
1: Meanwhile, judgment has been reserved in the bail application of Julius Mgonazi. The case has been postponed to the 14th of September 2026 for ruling. Accused number 3, Chris Steyn, is granted 10,000 rand bail. Matlala asked for a postponement for his bail application. All accused are back in court on the 9th of October. Wrapping up, the South African government says it is monitoring developments related to the flooding disaster in Nepal, where 6 South Africans are reported to be unaccounted for. They are amongst about 1,400 missing people following the devastating floods on Wednesday. It saw thousands of homes, shopping malls and businesses razed to the ground after a glacier collapsed near the Nepal-Tibet border. Minister in the Presidency, Kumbuzo Tsaveni, briefed the media in Pretoria on the outcome of this week's cabinet meeting.
4: The situation in Nepal, we all recognize, is still a life situation wherein the disaster is still not averted. And we are talking to our missions that are close around the area in China so that we can respond. We are in touch with the authorities so that we can make sure that South Africans who are stranded or anyhow find assistance. The Department of International Relations and Cooperation will update with the developments as and when there are developments.
1: Recapping your top story at 4 o'clock, the South African Police Service says over 9,200 rape cases were recorded across the country between April and June, representing a marginal 0.3% decline. Lotus FM News, I'm Shauna Terry-Naidoo. I'll be back at 4:30 with headlines. Drive-by with Never Said.

0: doesn't it? The N1 getting out of Joburg, pretty heavy today on that mid-rand section. Up as far as Olifants, Fontaine, before you're out of that. More pressure then on the M1 going through Pretoria, with queues forming between Boerter Avenue and a couple of breakdowns before Gaasfontein. Crash on the Mike 1 south near Glenhove. If you're coming out of Sandton, there is some pressure to work through there as well. Durban side, usual breakdown just after Mgeni Road on your way to Spaghetti Junction. Traffic starting to push back beyond Inunda Road. N3 looking generally okay between Pietermaritzburg and Durban, but Pietermaritzburg side, a crash coming off the bypass just down by New England Road, and that's pretty slow going. The crash is actually on the westbound side, but the impact there is on the Durban-bound carriageway. And Cape Town today, collision on the N2 out of town at the R300. That's causing a big delay passing the airport on your way to Khayelitsha. A crash and some roadworks on the N7 north. A crash after Plattenkloof. The roadworks, long-term job out there by Malabongwe. It's heavy as you line up to get past the noon. With your traffic update, I'm Rob Byrne.
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1: You're locked into Lotus FM's Drive-By. We're coming to you live for our Pad Drive 2026 here at Humanity South Africa in the heart of Musgrave. Coming to you, the community who has made us make all the difference. So the moment we've all been waiting for is almost here. Over the past few months, you've shown up for our sanitary Pad Drive in the most incredible way. From donations dropped off at schools, contributions from our amazing sponsors, to every single pack handed in by you, our Lotus FM family. You have helped make this campaign what it is today. The last time we checked our total, we had already collected what was our 1,062, right? So that was our previous total packs. I'm talking to my producer, by the way. And of course, now we're about to find out just how much that number has grown. So just in a little while, we'll be tallying up every single pack that has come in. So if you've donated, shared our campaign, or encouraged someone else to get involved, this is your moment too. We cannot wait. And of course, we will be back. We will be back in just a bit. But I want to tell you what's coming up after 5:30 on the Drive-By in a bit. Trevor Williams on the next episode brings you the Friday fire mix that you love. So if you want to know what you're in for after 5:30, here it is.
0: Trevor Williams, don't stop. Keep the party going on. 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

0: Drive-by with Nino Fersaid.
1: Flyers and Chakademas with Murder, She Wrote, bring us up to another important interview here at Humanity South Africa at our Lotus FM 2026 pad drive. And it's so great to see another producer in the mix. Amashe decided to come and visit us here at our Lotus FM pad drive. So let me just say this. I have been so impressed with the school visits that we did as Lotus FM drive-by. And we came through to Westville Girls High School and Apollo Secondary. We spoke to Westville a little bit earlier, and I'm so happy to have Apollo sitting with me. So, like you know, no girl should ever have to miss out on education because she doesn't have access to something as basic as sanitary pads. And just as a sidebar, if you want to look at this interview, you can go through to our Facebook Live. So that's why Lotus FM's The Drive-By has teamed up with Humanity South Africa for our sanitary pad drive collection. And of course, over the last few months, you know that listeners really have come through. We've received donations from people across our community with one goal: to make sure young girls have the support they need to stay in the classrooms, regardless of whether they are on their period. Today, we're hearing directly from a young woman, or two young women, who understand just how important it is. And we had such great conversations at your school. So impressed with the two of you. So do you want to introduce yourself? Let's start.
2: My name is Sohan Priyanka Naidu. I am from grade 11, and I'm from Apollo Secondary.
3: Hi, my name is Valentine Machata, and I'm from Ryan E. from Apollo Secondary School.
1: I'm so good to have you with us. So let's start. Why do you think it's important for young people to be able to talk openly about periods and period poverty?
2: I think because young ladies having their period is not a choice that we are making by ourselves. It's something that is completely natural and that we shouldn't be ashamed of it. It's a topic that shouldn't be as taboo as it is, because why would we want to be ashamed of something that happens to us that also allows us to, in the future, possibly is a reason that we can have
1: children? A normal biological byproduct, exactly. A normal bodily function. Why should we be ashamed of it when we didn't ask for it, right?
2: Exactly.
1: So great. So for some girls, asking for a pad can be quite uncomfortable, right? So I'm going to ask Valentine first. Why do you think there's still so much embarrassment around something that is completely natural?
3: I think that girls can feel shy, and they think that, nah, it's like sometimes they feel as if it's a burden, but they don't know that it's part of our daily life and it's a normal thing because we all are going through puberty and it's part of us maturing and growing up.
1: All right. So that is so true. I mean, this is a part of who we are. So why should we have to miss school?
3: Exactly.
1: Why should we have to miss school just because we get our period, right? It's something that is so unfair, like we said, and it's disheartening. Like, because you guys can get your period and you have access to pads, could you think of girls who, just because of it, have to stay out of school? Remember we spoke about it at your school, that they've got to catch up the work. They have to be ostracized by the community. And they have to feel so dirty and ugly and, like, you know, like, stay at home just because you have your period. Something that should not be happening in 2026 in South Africa. So I want to know, what difference can having access to sanitary pads make to a learner's day at school?
2: I think learners at school just having, they don't have to worry about the fact that they're on their period. They can focus more on their schoolwork. Because imagine you are at school and you do not have a pad. First of all, you are uncomfortable with how you are feeling. The general emotions of having your period, the hormonal changes, the cravings, the just general uncomfortableness of it all.
1: Absolutely.
2: And then you have to be worried about, hey, I don't have my essentials to continue.
1: So, Valentine, what do you think the difference it can make for access for a girl to have sanitary pads at school? If she had access to pads, what difference do you think it would make to her life?
3: I think she'll feel comfortable and she'll feel as if she's a human being, because she'll be getting her basic need, and it is her right to have a decent sanitary pad.
1: So Priyanka, Apollo Secondary School has been a part of this campaign. What has the response been like from the learners at your school?
2: It's been absolutely phenomenal. I think the fact that we had boys there as well has really normalized the topic at school. After having such a large impact with, especially with the socials, it's not really become a hush-hush topic. We're talking about it. We're talking about Lotus FM. We're talking about the conversations we had. And the fact that we did have just so many learners come forward, we could donate to our pad drive, and it's really become a normal topic to talk about.
1: Do you feel
2: about
1: comfortable
2: now
1: to talk to your classmates now?
2: Yeah, It's become a lot easier to talk about. And the boys especially have become so much more educated on it.
1: And also they're aware now.
2: Yeah.
1: Like, I remember coming to your school and it was so great talking to the boys in that conversation as well. Because the guys are like, I'll never forget this. One of the boys turned around and he said, I wish we knew this. I wish we knew that this happens to girls. And this is a flaw in all of us, in all of our school education systems, that we're not educating the boys at grade five level. When we have the topic about periods and girls' conversations, why are we not talking to the boys as well, that this is what's going to happen because their mom had their period. So this is such a normal thing. It's something that we need to make sure that we do. So Valentine, when you see people from the community donating and getting behind this campaign, what does that mean to you and other girls your age?
3: For me and for other girls on behalf of them, I think this is a huge impact because we'll feel as if we're a person and we know that other people are behind us supporting us so we can feel comfortable as is our respect and dignity. And I really like that this campaign is really helping a lot of young children because it is us, we get what we get, and we should give something back to those people.
1: You know, it's so amazing that you guys realize that you're in such a, because I know we complain on a daily basis, right? But when you get, you're like, but I can afford pads. I am able to do this for myself. And you know, if you go to the local grocery store, like we, so many of us have, and we donated, a pack of pads sometimes costs 6 Rand, 7 Rand, 13 Rand. And we think that's a little bit of money, right?
2: But some people really can't afford it.
1: It's a huge impact. Yeah. It's a massive impact for them. Priyanka, anything you want to say before you leave us on air?
2: I'm just extremely grateful to the Lotus FM team for educating so many people across our areas about what periods really are, because some people really just didn't know what it was about. They just thought it was blood, there was pain, and we're being emotional. But there's actual biological things behind it.
1: Changes in our body. Absolutely.
2: And I'm so glad that people are becoming aware of it and it's becoming more normalized.
1: Things are changing. Anything you want to say, Valentine?
3: I just want to thank Lotus FM for everything they've done, as we have also become educated and our boys actually know what we're going through and they can learn to support us. And I just want to leave a message that one small change can change one person's life, even though you don't know it. Thank you.
1: Absolutely. And you know what? Our next aim is for the boys' mothers to buy you girls' pads and send it to school. Yeah. A stationery pack, like you send tissues, you send pads for the girls, maybe some, like if you guys are feeling for some popcorn or cakes or whatever else, you know, care packages, it would go
2: just
1: great.
2: Some slack.
1: Yeah, like just like how we have cakes here today. If you're feeling emotional, you can do that as well. So thank you for chatting to us. Thank you for doing your part. We provided the platform, like I said, to Westville Girls as well. You built the bridge with pads over to us to make sure that those pads reach girls who really need it so they can stay in school just like you and have an education. So thank you to
3: the both of you. Thank you.
1: Of course, that was Priyanka and Valentine chatting to us from Apollo Secondary School, one of our drop-off points, and of course partners for the 2026 Pad Drive.
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0: You're locked into the drive-by on Lotus FM. Urugi Urugi Anand Abdul Production is on. We're moving over to our halfway headlines now. It's 3:30. Shona standing by with your news.
1: Good afternoon. Acting Police Commissioner Puleng Dimbane says drugs remain a significant driver of violence, organized crime and social disorder. And Mpumalanga taxi boss Joe Ferrari Sibonyoni has denied ever discussing City of Tshwane or Tshwane Metro Police Department TMPD procurement matters with suspended South African Police Services, the SAPS Sergeant Fani Nkosi. The IFP's KwaZulu-Natal chairperson Tami Ntuli has called for an urgent meeting of communities and leaders in the Isingolweni area in the south of the province to promote peaceful election campaigning, and the death toll in Nepal has risen to 547 after Wednesday's flash flooding devastated the Himalayan border region. All those details coming up in a full bulletin at 5 o'clock.
2: Traffic on the drive-by.
3: Well, the M1 getting up through the Clue for a trip through Midrand today. Busy, but also three broken down vehicles stuck between, well, the point just before Allendale and the point halfway to New Road. So a lot of congestion building up. N3 from Limbrow Park, N1 from Rivonia into Buccleuch, and then the N1 up through Allendale towards that New Road exit. Also breakdown by the looks of things, N3 south around London Road, or just maybe past that towards the Innvale exit. So coming from Limbrow Park, that is slow today. N12 and R24 routes in from Ekurhuleni, queuing up to Galulis interchange. N17 looks all right if you're heading out towards Springs and Brakpan. No sign of any major roadworks out there. A lot of breakdowns as well on Pretoria's N1 North, one at the R21, one around Rigel Avenue, and another up by Gasfontein. That plus Friday volumes means pretty slow going from Boorta Avenue, and you stay in the traffic right through until about the Linwood Road exit. Now, if you're Durban bound, coming out of Pietermaritzburg, an earlier crash at Ashburton, it's been moved just to the left shoulder. There is a little bit of a slowdown rather than a heavy backlog on your way to Durban. Victoria Embankment coming out of Durban CBD, that's slow towards the M4. The N2 breakdown just past Umgeni Road is still there. That's a bit slow from Inunda Road. And Cape Town today, collision on the busy N2 outbound at the R300. That's pushing queues back past the airport exit, and a crash and roadworks on the N7 North up by Dunoon, causing quite a delay from Plattekloof Road as you line up through towards Malabongwe Drive. With your traffic updates, I'm Rob Byrne.
4: Well, good afternoon. Beginning with some rugby news, Springbok coach Rassie Erasmus says there's been a strong sense of determination and desperation within his squad as they prepare to respond to last weekend's defeat to the All Blacks at Ellis Park in the opening rugby's greatest rivalry test. The 33-16 loss brought an end to the Springboks' 12-match winning streak and saw New Zealand reclaim top spot in the world rugby rankings. The Boks now have an opportunity to level the 4-test series when the teams meet at DHL Stadium in Cape Town tomorrow. Erasmus says that the players have not forgotten the disappointment of losing in front of their home supporters in Johannesburg and are determined to produce a much improved display in the mother city. In other news there, Siya Kolisi has been cleared to return from a hamstring injury, and will captain the Springboks at number 6 in tomorrow's second test, but Paul de Villiers dropping out of the match day's squad. Erasmus says de Villiers delivered a strong performance in Johannesburg, but Kolisi's experience and leadership make his return particularly important for the Boks to look to level the series. Kolisi will combine with Peter Steff, Detoit, and Jasper Wieser in the loose trio. In other news now, moving on to Barcelona, that continued their flawless opening to the La Liga season, beating Athletic Bilbao at 2-0 with a partially rebuilt Camp Nou last night. Goals from Rafinha and a 37-minute from Fermín López late on secured victory for the Spanish champions, who twice struck the woodwork and missed several chances to extend their lead. Coach Hansi Flick made three changes from the side that thrashed Elche 5-0, handing Anthony Gordon his first start, bringing Pedri Gonzalez and Pau Kubasi, while keeping Rafinha as a makeshift number 9 following the departures of Robert Lewandowski and Ferran Torres. New signing Rodri came off the bench for his debut as Barca fielded 10 Spaniards alongside Gordon. Athletic threatened briefly, and of course Sanchez hitting the post, but Lopez capitalized on a defensive error from Laporte to seal the points there. And moving on to golf news, Australia's Min Woo Lee lit up East Lake with a dazzling 8-under-62 to lead the opening round of the PGA Tour's A Cup of Playoffs Tour Championship in Atlanta, with a $10 million top prize on the line. Lee surged clear off a star-studded field, carding 8 birdies with no bogeys. He sits two shots ahead of Colin Morikawa, Victor Hovland, and Chris Gotterup. And they are the world, also while world number one, Scotty Scheffler is three back after bogey-free 65. He admitted his form has been poor in recent weeks, finishing near the bottom at the BMW Championship. Said he approached this week with a fresh mindset. That's a wrap of your sport for this hour. I will have more headlines for you at 5 p.m. for Drive By Sport. I'm Keshav Das. 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
1: You're locked into the Drive-By on Lotus FM. We are here at Humanity South Africa for our 2026 Pad Drive. We're so excited. There's just so much energy here because we are ready for another tally check. So we are counting every single pack of pads, and every single one represents so much more than just a number. It represents dignity, confidence, and the opportunity for a young girl to stay in the classroom without worrying about her next period. And guess what? We're still counting. Donations are continuing to come in, so our total is growing as the afternoon rolls on. So let me tell you, it's just such an exciting thing because we see pads all around us, there's boxes all around. It's actually like, it's very overwhelming to sit here and think that each pack of pads is bought with the intention for the Lotus FM pad drive to make sure that we restore dignity to girls, to make sure that they stay in school, to make sure that we are giving them a fair opportunity in life. So, yeah, it has been really stressful. We were at 1,062 the last time, and now we're ready for our second tally. So let's see where we are now. The latest tally, the number that's come in is, it's not the final one, just want to say this before everyone thinks this is what it is. Packs of pads. 2,370 packs of pads! Yeah, guys, it is only 16:50, which means we have an hour to go and we have a counting of pads to happen. So it's not just about buying the pads. It's counting the pads. It's packaging the pads. It's making sure we get them off to the girls who need them. And you help us do this. We're going to go now to some really awesome music coming up in just a bit. We're super excited. You're locked into Lotus FM's Drive-By.

Nightingale Lata Mangeshkar and legendary composer Khayyam have created some of the most soulful and melodious hits in Indian cinema history. This week, Bollywood Billboard will present a playlist of songs by Lata Mangeshkar for Khayyam. Tune in at 1 p.m.

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2: Hi guys, this Saturday on the Weekend Recharge, we're celebrating a woman who's driven her own success story for more than 3 decades. Jessica Ranjith has built a remarkable career in the automotive industry through resilience, determination, and hard work. As we wrap up Women's Month, join us for an honest and inspiring conversation about breaking barriers and staying the course when the odds are against you. Don't miss out.

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1: Five o'clock, good afternoon. Acting Police Commissioner Puleng Tipane says drugs remain a significant driver of violence, organized crime and social disorder. Addressing the media in Pretoria during the release of the first quarter crime statistics, Dimpane says drug-related crime increased by 11.5% to 57,682 cases. She says police are intensifying intelligence-led operations to dismantle drug trafficking networks. Dimpane also says the link between alcohol, drugs and violent behavior continues to contribute to certain categories of violent crime.
2: We also closed over 6,500 liquor premises for the quarter. This was for various contraventions, and we also arrested 9,813 motorists for driving under the influence of alcohol. These interventions are very important because the patterns emerging from our crime analysis increasingly demonstrate the intersection between alcohol, the minister has touched on this, alcohol, drugs, violent behavior, and certain categories of contact crime.
1: Mpumalanga taxi boss Joe Ferrari Sibonyoni has denied ever discussing City of Tshwane or Tshwane Metro Police Department TMPD procurement matters with suspended South African Police Service SAPS Sergeant Fani Nkosi. Sibonyoni was implicated at the Mdlanga Commission through Nkosi's testimony, which linked him to tender processes at the TMPD. He has also rejected claims that Nkosi acted as his agent, proxy, or intermediary at any official matter. Sibonyoni further denied allegations that he sought confidential information or used Nkosi to influence government processes.
3: I categorically deny that I ever discussed any procurement matters relating to the City of Tshwane and or the TMPD with Sergeant Nkosi. No such conversation took place. F4. Sergeant Nkosi was not my agent or proxy, paragraph 2.6.5. I did not at any time use Sergeant Nkosi as my proxy, agent or representative to carry out any instructions or directions of mine in relation to any official matter. I deny this categorically. Sergeant Nkosi was not in any capacity acting on my behalf in any official context.
1: The IFP's KwaZulu-Natal chairperson Damian Tuli has called for an urgent meeting of communities and leaders in the Isingolweni area in the south of the province to promote peaceful election campaigning. This after a party volunteer and ward councillor were confronted when they were putting up posters last weekend. The IFP says in a statement a group of people told the volunteers that they didn't want the party to campaign in the area. The IFP volunteers were then attacked, with three people being beaten and hit with a hammer. A charge of assault with the intent to do grievous bodily harm has been opened with the police. And Tuli has asked that a community meeting be held with the participation of the IEC before there are incidents with more serious consequences.
4: And we're quite worried that there are still areas which are no-go areas and people who are intolerant to a competition. As we know that we're praying for local government elections, we want KwaZulu-Natal to pass this period or this season through a peaceful, in fact, contestation where no one will not welcome other competitors.
1: Cabinet has lauded improvements in Eskom's performance, which has seen 467 consecutive days without load shedding since the 16th of May 2025. Briefing the media in Pretoria today following this week's cabinet meeting, Minister in the Presidency Kombozo Tsaveni said that the power utility's performance is at its highest levels since 2020, unplanned outages declining by 40%. She says government is also committed to reducing the cost of energy.
5: Cabinet calls on South Africans to make submissions on the draft electricity pricing, on the draft revised electricity pricing policy, which is currently open for public comments. The proposed policy measures are aimed at reducing the cost of electricity while maintaining cost-reflective tariffs and protecting vulnerable households and strategic economic sectors.
1: Wrapping up, the death toll in Nepal has risen to 547 after Wednesday's flash flooding devastated the Himalayan border region. Chinese officials say that search and rescue operations have reached a critical stage as a lake dammed by a landslide is at risk of overflowing. Nepalese officials say more than 100 foreign nationals have been rescued. The BBC's Sanjaya Daklal has this report.
6: The latest figure is 547 dead. It's given by Nepal Police. And the Nepal's Disaster Response Authority has also issued a statement. They are saying that they have been able to rescue around 3,700 people in the last couple of days. But still, hundreds are still missing. Over 900 are missing according to the data given by that authority.
1: Here's a recap of your top story at 5 o'clock. Acting Police Commissioner Puleng Dimbane says drugs remain a significant driver of violence, organized crime and social disorder. Addressing the media in Pretoria during the release of the first quarter crime statistics, Dimbane says drug-related crime increased by 11.5% to 57,682 cases. The Lotus FM News, I'm Shauna Terry-Nide. I'll be back in half an hour with headlines.
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5: But for the DM1 getting out of Jerburg side through to Victoria, just multiple breakdowns today, lots of them, don't know why. There's quite a few between Buccleuch and New Road, another up by Olifants Fontein, and then more breakdowns between sort of Rigel Avenue and Gaasfontein. So there's a lot of pressure getting through Buccleuch up to the final breaking down vehicle in mid-round at Olifants Fontein, then from John Foster through Gaasfontein going north. That stays busy as you hit the Pretoria section. Jerburg's N3 really tight today from Marlborough Drive all the way down to the M2 Heldenace interchange. Exit to Germiston. Mike Wansanton down to Parktown area. That looking fairly heavy as well. And a lot of traffic on Malabongwe Drive today, going off the N1 highway out through sort of Sharon Lee and then through North Riding on your way out to Kyasand. Very busy. Durban, the N2 going south. That breakdown still there just after Umgeti Road. It's been there a long time. Pushing a queue back to Queen Nandi Drive. M13 coming through Pinetown towards Stapleton Road, heading towards Paradise Valley. That's very slow. M7 crawling up the hill towards the Belleville Road exit. And there's a crash on the N2 southbound around the Prospecton Road exit, causing some delays for south coastbound traffic. Cape Town, if you're heading to Dunoon or Tableview, is pretty bad. Collision on Platycliffe Road and Cooburg Road. That's all snarled up around that junction. And there are two crash scenes on the N7, one before Platycliffe, one after Platycliffe, and then the roadworks up by Malabongwe Drive. So quite heavy from Bosman's Dam Road, making your way through towards Dunoon today. N2, outbound, still slow towards the R300. With your traffic updates, I'm Rob Byrne.
6: Well, your headlines this hour: Sukunene eye upset as Pirates loom in the semi-finals, and TS Galaxy FIFA registration ban lifted. I will have those details and more at 5:30.
0: Business on the Drive-By. So the South African Reserve Bank, SARB, has launched two new 2 rand coins to commemorate the celebrate the legacy of Charlotte Makeke and the woman who participated in the 1956 Women's March. One coin features Makeke's profile in celebration of her achievement in becoming the first black South African woman to obtain a university degree 125 years ago. The other coin depicts the woman of 1956 assembled in front of the Union Buildings. Moving into your marks now, the rand is at 15.98 to the US dollar, 21 rand 71 to the pound sterling, 18 rand 61 to the euro, 4 rand 26 to the Saudi rial, and 4 rand 35 to the dirham. A rand in India will get you 5 rupees 97, 17 Pakistani rupees 38, 2 Mauritian rupees 93, and 20 Sri Lankan rupees 53. Commodities now: gold is trading at $4,603.52 per ounce, and Brent crude oil is trading at $88.42 a barrel. That's it for your business update on the Drive-By. 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
1: You locked into the Drive-By Lotus FM. The Power Hour has started, which means we are even closer to that end tally. You are listening to La Isla Bonita, Madonna on that track, bringing us to the reason why we're here at Humanity South Africa. So we've been talking about period poverty throughout our sanitary pad drive, but there are organizations that have been tackling this issue long before today. So one of those is Humanity South Africa through its Dignity for Her initiative. This is a program focused on ensuring that young girls have access to sanitary products and most importantly can experience their periods with dignity. And I love that word, the fact that it is dignity. Restoring them to a space where they are on equal levels, making sure that they have the respect and dignity in which they can conduct their lives. So let me tell you, today we are joined by the person behind the organization. And I have to bring this to your attention because it's something that just marvels me. The man's name is Mohammed Baghdadi. Yes, a man. He is tackling a pad issue, period poverty, restoring dignity for her. Yes, a man of Indian diaspora. It is phenomenal to me. And the founder of Humanity South Africa, Mr. Baghdadi, welcome to the Drive-By once again.
2: Thank you, Nilofa, for affording me the opportunity to be on air on Lotus FM. And I would also like to thank Lotus FM Drive Time for partnering with Humanity South Africa, an initiative relating to Dignity for Her, which is a sanitary pad or sanitary pack drive for underprivileged girls in informal areas as well as schools where underprivileged girls attend.
1: All right. So what was the need that you saw in communities that led to the creation of Dignity for Her? Because you must have come across this and seen, listen, this is a problem. Something's not right. I need to provide pads. What did you see?
2: Initially, our main effort was a school nutritional program that we were involved in. And we noticed that a lot of girls were away from school for weeks. And this was the initiative that warranted the start of Dignity for Her. And it, choosing the name was such a troublesome idea, because we had to choose a name that was relative to the sanitary pad drive.
1: Yeah.
2: So Dignity for Her, firstly, Dignity is for Her is a humanitarian and a human right that every woman has with regards to menstrual health.
1: Yeah, absolutely. I'm so happy that you thought of the word Dignity for Her, because it's just such a respectful way of giving back women what is their right. And we love that as well. So period poverty isn't just not having access to sanitary pads, right? What are some of the wider effects it can have on a young girl's education, confidence, and everyday life?
2: Well, in most of the schooling, you'll find that the girls or the community generally, when you speak about menstrual health, it is regarded as a taboo subject. So it is not easily explained to the girls at school. And you know, the education department does not also inculcate in their programs, menstrual health programs.
1: Okay, so Mr. Baghdadi, I want to ask you, moving away from this conversation a little bit, when your male friends, and I see you or hear you talking about period poverty and pads, do they feel a little bit uncomfortable?
2: Well, initially it was. Yeah, people used to, men folk, in fact, some of the principals at the school used to find it so uncomfortable addressing this issue with the girls when we have the awareness programs at the schools. And they would get their HODs who are females to speak about it.
1: Yeah.
2: And, you know, I think they have now overcome that
1: discomfort,
2: fear and the discomfort.
1: Yeah.
2: They've overcome that.
1: I love that. And I needed to ask that question because when we spoke at some of the schools and we said we're going to Humanity South Africa and we have a man, Mr. Baghdadi, who's, you know, talking about period poverty and pads and championing this drive for dignity for her, they were taken aback because it's not something that you normally see. And I know that you're so used to fighting this fight to end period poverty, but it's not something that you normally see. So we're so proud of that. You work directly with schools and communities. What have you seen or heard from young girls that's actually just stayed with you and you think, I need to change this?
2: Well, you know, when we go to the schools in the informal areas or the rural areas, firstly, the girls are so scared to open up and speak. When they are offered time to question certain things that, you know, they are unclear about, they find it so uncomfortable speaking openly.
1: Yeah.
2: Because it's not something that that has been inculcated in the young girls.
1: Yeah.
2: At schools.
1: And also within the South African Indian culture, it's not a topic that you discuss openly in your homes, on platforms. So for us to come onto Lotus FM, onto a prime time drive show, and discuss something like, and saying words like pads and periods, and no one's hiding from it, and we are doing something to give back to women in our country, and women in our society, and girls who are the future of this country, it is really something to be proud of. So we've had incredible response to our sanitary pad drive and the Lotus FM community coming together to donate. How important are partnerships and community support in helping initiatives like Dignity for Her reach more girls?
2: Okay. Firstly, we would like to thank Lotus FM, as well as the schools, Queensborough High, Apollo High, and Westville High, for partnering in this initiative, this very important initiative, which is a human right for each and every young lady. Partnerships are definitely an important part of any initiative, as it assists and alleviates all logistical issues, and the trust and transparency that is being created with partnerships carries more and is a long lasting effect on communities. Whereas if you work as an individual organization, you have a lot of challenges.
1: Absolutely. 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
2: Our website is www.humanitysa.org. You can do your donations online. It's a safe platform via PayFast, or you can do an immediate an EFT into the accounts that are specified on the website. And if you need a Section 18A certificate, you could send us the details, and a Section 18 certificate can be issued for your donations. So remember with Section 18A as well, as an individual you can donate, or whether it's corporates or other trusts, they can also donate and get the benefits of a Section 18A, which is 10% of your annual income that you get a rebate from SARS.
1: Thank you for joining hands with us. Thank you for providing the platform for us to grow our initiative and to just make sure that we collaborate in a way that benefits so many young girls.
2: I think we would like to, as Humanity South Africa, we wish to thank Lotus FM, specifically Bianca for approaching me and having the confidence in Humanity SA to partner with this initiative, and to Nilofa as well.
1: Can I tell you why? So when she brought you to speak at our first pad drive, right, which was the last one, her and us, we were all shocked. There's a man talking about pads. I mean, it was a thing for us. So it was like, listen, we have to get him back and we have to do this. Because like I said, I know you're so used to it, but I think colleagues of ours, bosses, at the SABC, and so many, you know, even producers who are going, pads, and like, what is this? Like, it was something that they were saying that they can't say out loud, or periods, or, you know, a particular person came to me and said, can I donate pads? I said, what? I want to help donate pads. I said, I'm sorry, I can't hear you. You're not saying a dirty word. It was if he was saying a swear word, you know? But it's brought out so much within our society that's allowed people to say stuff like, can I donate pads to your pad drive? So we commend Humanity South Africa, and thank you so much.
2: Thank you. And if I had to go into stats, stats will actually shock you as to how many people are experiencing period poverty in South Africa alone.
1: Yeah, absolutely.
2: Except, you know, globally is an staggering figure. But South Africa alone is a very big big number.
1: It is a big number. And I know that we've discussed this throughout. It's, if I'm stand to be corrected, but it was 83% the last time Bianca and I checked. And, you know, we've done this. I'm getting a nod as well. I do remember that. 83%, one in four girls staying away from school. You know, we've covered this across our build-up to our pad drive today. So thank you so much. That was Mr. Mohammed Baghdad, the founder of Humanity South Africa. Thank you for joining us and for the work you're doing through Dignity for Her to help ensure that no young girl has to compromise her dignity because she has her period.
2: Thank you for accommodating us.
1: All right, guys, more beautiful music.
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1: All right, guys, it's Broadcast Chetney Damal for Mamta Sharma and Nikolan Singh, bringing us up to halfway headlines. We've got Sharna standing by with your news.
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5: Hi guys, this Saturday on the Weekend Recharge, we're celebrating a woman who's driven her own success story for more than 3 decades. Jessica Ranjit has built a remarkable career in the automotive industry through resilience, determination and hard work. As we wrap up Women's Month, join us for an honest and inspiring conversation about breaking barriers and staying the course when the odds are against you. 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
6: Stories making headlines this half hour. The Umkhonto-Wesisa party has announced its mayoral candidates for 6 of the 8 metros across the country. And Mpumalanga taxi boss Joe Ferrari Sibonyoni has alleged at the Mdlanga Commission that the late taxi boss Mzwai Msibi's farm in Pretoria functioned as an operational and political command centre. Parliament's Standing Committee on Public Accounts says it will soon begin to process draft recommendations in relation to its investigation into allegations of financial mismanagement, maladministration and wasteful expenditure against the Road Accident Fund. And the Red Cross has warned that the Nepal-Tibet flood disaster has left an enormous level of trauma, with estimates suggesting more than 90,000 people may have been affected. All those details coming up in a full bulletin at 6 o'clock.
0: Traffic on the drive-by.
7: Some pressure on heading to the south side of Joburg today with a crash on the Mike 1 southbound just down by Ormonde by Xavier Street. That's a queue from Parktown. That's heavy getting through the Crown Interchange up through Boysons and on towards that one. And also a collision at 14th Avenue. So N1 South home to Soweto or beyond is starting to backlog to towards Bayers Nordia. N3 from Alex all the way down to Germiston, fairly heavy today. There's a crash now on the N1 North. It's just happened before you get to the Olifantsfontein exit. So getting up from Buccleuch on that run through Midrand fairly busy. Good news if you use the N17, no obvious roadworks today heading home to Brakpan and Springs. That's nice to know on a Friday. There are some delays heading out of Pretoria. The N4 approaching the Cullinan exit, the roadworks there just after Solomon Mishlangu, heading out towards Emilathlete is where you'll pick up that delay. Durban crash on the N2 going south around Prospecton area. Traffic is starting to move, a little bit slow but starting to move. M13 coming out of Pinetown towards Paradise Valley, heading to Stapleton Road if you like. That's still a bit sluggish, although starting to move better. And the embankment leaving central Durban all backed up towards the M4. Also, the Kwamashu Highway, worth a mention, some heavy pressure getting off Krasani over the N2, out through Duff's Road and up into the Kwamashu area. Cape Town collision, Kuberg Road, Plattenkloof Road, traffic all over that junction in the Tableview area. A crash heading north on the N7 before Bosmansdown and the roadworks after Plattenkloof Road. So quite heavy on that N7. Starts around the N1 Highway. You only get out of it once you get past Malabongwe at Dunoon. With your traffic update, I'm Rob Byrne.
8: Good afternoon. Orlando Pirates and Sekhukhune United lock horns for the third time this season in tomorrow's MTN 8 semi-final second leg, that at Orlando Arena. The Soweto Giants hold the advantage after a 1-0 first leg win in Polokwane on the 22nd of August, followed by a 2-0 league victory just days after with goals from Boitumelo Radiopane and Oswin Opolis. The Pirates still sit on top of the Betway Premiership with 10 points from 4 matches, while Bobina Noko are 7 on 6 points. Sekhukhune assistant coach Masiha, stepping in after head coach Cedric Kaze was sent off, insists his side can still turn the tie around. And other news here, TX Galaxy chairman That's Tim Sukazi, has confirmed that the club's FIFA registration ban has been lifted, ending an administration hurdle that restricted coach Bernard Parker's options at the start of the season. The Rockets has been sanctioned due to delays on onboarding with the FIFA clearinghouse system, unrelated to player debt there. Sukazi says the club is now fully accredited, allowing Parker to select from his full squad as seen in Tuesday's 3-2 win over Marumo Gallants. With the transfer window open until the 21st of September, Galaxy can now explore reinforcements to strengthen their campaign. Meanwhile, Chippa United have resolved their dispute with Burkina Faso's Ronald Sano, seeing their own registration ban lifted. And on to rugby news now. Argentina coach Philip Contempomi capped fate with the same side that narrowly lost to world champion South Africa for the first clash, and that was against Australia. The Pumas went down 17-10 in a tense one-off test in Buenos Aires 3 weeks ago, and that with no injuries and unchanged starting was named for the match on Saturday. Experienced flanker Pablo Matera again captains the side, with regular skipper Julian Montoya unavailable. Montoya is one of the several senior players not considered due to club commitments, and that group also includes Mateo Carreras, Santiago Chocobares, and Marcos Kramer. Well, that's a wrap of your sporting action for today. For Drive-By Sport, I'm Keshav Das.
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1: All right, guys, we're in the last half hour of the show, which means we're getting really, really, really close to tally up that final number of pads that we have ready for you. So before we do any of that, we'd like to thank our sponsors personally. There's ML Marketing, Jessica J. Raj, V's Web Design Services, Nishani Singh, Vanessa Govender, Chanel Nandlal, Kabir Atwaru, Praveena Mirage, Pelican Pharmacy, Rabia Kasimji Khan, Bupender Suraj Narayan, Fatima Yunus, ATPI South Africa, and L4A Logistics, Solar Sport Varlam. Guys, that's not the end of it. We have so much more coming your way. 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Then we've got, of course, our Tiny Drive-By team, Swiss Bold and Gearbox Center, Racine, Mrs. Tara Somai, Anusha, Khushmi, Anupa, Jessica, Chanel, Andrea, Cherise, Sheila, Cyrena, Lynn, Alicia, Princess. Then we've got Candace Reddy, Jane Nika, an anonymous studio donation, Amashle M. Keys, Mrs. Nene. Then, of course, we've got Apollo Secondary School, Westville Girls High School, Keshav Das, and Samantha Mistra Gani. San Productions. Wow. All of these people. It's just absolutely phenomenal. Now we've got a third and final tally that's coming up in right about now. You doing it now? Sorry, I forgot about Cookie, who is an additional sponsor. So thank you for that. As well as 244 anonymous donations that were dropped off at the SABC KZN studios and counting. So that third and final tally that we have is 4,091 packs of pads. Guys, wait. We have 188 panty liners and 29 individually wrapped pads. This is phenomenal. Last year we had 3,000 odd pads. Now we have 1,000 more. All because of you. That is a massive number. Congratulations. It is huge. Yeah, guys, I can't believe it. The final tally, I mean, when we set out to do this again, we thought, could we? We thought in all of our brains, we just hoped that we could surpass this number. We had so many conversations in studio, guys. We just hoped that that number of 3,000 goes one more. Maybe 3,500 or 3,700. We never thought it'd be 1,000 over. And the thing is, as we keep saying this, I remember asking Bianca yesterday, we had a debrief after our show, and I said to her, are we counting packs of pads or individual pads? And she looked at me like I was a lunatic, because she said, there's no way that we can count the amount of pads that we have, because it's way more than that. We're counting packs. So I want you to be aware that in these packs of pads, sometimes there's 24, 32, 12, 10, there's a lot of pads. This is going to keep girls in school for over a year. So this is just a phenomenal number. And I cannot say just how grateful we are for all of our teams. So we're going to play a short song, and then we're going to come back with your weather. Or let me do weather now. Then we can just go to the mix, because everybody's waiting for Trevor's mix. So tomorrow you can expect it to be in Durban. It's going to be sunny. 15:26 Richards Bay, sunny. 14:27 Over in PMB, sunny. 8:25 Pretoria, sunny. 7:22 Joburg, sunny. 6:20 The Mother City's cloudy. 12:16 George, partly cloudy. 10:17 Quebec, partly sunny. 12:19 And lastly, East London, sunny. 13:21 So we're done with our final tally, and we're so excited because we get to the fun part of the show where we have Trevor Williams, our DJ extraordinaire from the next episode. He brings you the Friday fire that you love. Sunri is back in studio, and he's going to be ready to play you the mix. Here we go.

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We are just so impressed with all of you. 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Thank you for showing up in the biggest way. Let's make some noise for the Lotus family. Of course, so we'd like to thank Lotus FM management and marketing team, our technical team on site. We've got Nomsebo and we've got Musa with us. We've got our traffic presenter, Rob Burns, sports presenter, Keshav Das, technical producer, Sanjeev Duchand, and of course, our producer, Bianca Lal Bahadur. Also, we have to thank Bianca's mom, who you forgot to thank, Bianca, you horrible, Mr. Sam Lal Bahadur, who's been doing all the counting now for 2 years. She's official counter for the pad drive. We trust her method, and we're not going to interfere with it. So there is a live read also. Yeah, that we'll get to that in a bit. So coming up on Lotus FM, you will hear in a bit, but I just want to make sure that I get this done. Otherwise, we'll be in a lot of trouble, even though we've done such amazing things here today. So I just want to tell you that Zabet players have been having more fun and winning thousands. Now this loudly South African brand is launching its 1 million rand slots tournament, where anyone in the top 1,000 players has a chance of winning cash prizes between 50,000 rand and 500,000 rand. It starts this Thursday at zabet.co.za with weekly cash jackpots. Get in and roll with Zabet. No persons under the age of 18 are permitted to gamble. Winners know when to start. All games are fixed odds betting events. 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T's and C's apply. Coming up on Lotus FM is Innocent Murray with Dennis and Dorisami. Trevor Williams brings you the next episode, followed by DJ Nick on In The Mix. For myself, Nilofa Seda, wish you a safe and blessed weekend. The day that the team will be back will be on Monday, 3 to 6 p.m. Catch you then. Bye-bye. Here's Trevor's Mix.

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1: Six o'clock, good evening. The Umkhonto weSizwe Party has announced its mayoral candidates for six of the eight metros across the country. Zandile Shlope Nkwenazi is the party's candidate in Itakwini, Bongani Baloyi for Johannesburg, while Tulani Shongwe will represent the party in Ikuruleni. Mapaseka Motibi is the mayoral candidate for the MK party in Mangaung in Buffalo City. It's Mzwandile Vaibom and Mvuleni Mapu will represent the MK party as its mayoral candidate in Nelson Mandela. MK party secretary general Sibonelo Nomvalo says all the candidates have good track records and are capable to serve in these positions. He says they are not ready yet to announce the mayoral candidates for Cape Town and Tshwane. Mpumalanga taxi boss Joe Ferrari Sibonyoni has alleged at the Madlanga Commission that the late taxi boss Mzwai Mcibi's farm in Pretoria functioned as an operational and political command center. Sibonyoni, who concluded his testimony at the commission and is due to return next month, says his allegations are based on his experience and knowledge of the taxi industry. He further alleged that there were widespread reports that Mcibi's influence extended into government and state structures.
2: And I've set out in part C1 of this statement, it functioned as the operational and political command center of an organization that wielded power far beyond the boundaries of the minibus taxi industry. I do not exaggerate what I observed. I therefore depose what I know from direct experience. The farm was a seat of power whose significance and reach were understood and widely accepted within the industry and far beyond it.
1: Parliament's Standing Committee on Public Accounts says it will soon begin to process draft recommendations in relation to its investigation into allegations of financial mismanagement, maladministration and wasteful expenditure against the Road Accident Fund. It says the recommendations will feature various aspects pertaining to affected role players, including the Transport Department and the Fund. The committee was considering its first draft. Committee Chairperson Zongezo Sibi.
3: We have to help the team to develop draft recommendations so that we can make recommendations in terms of the Act, recommendations for the Minister, for the Board of the Road Accident Fund, for the Portfolio Committee on Transport, etc. That we have a process that has got far less legal friction, even if we don't eliminate it entirely. Because when you consider the billions of rand spent on legal fees.
1: Wrapping up, the Red Cross has warned that the Nepal-Tibet flood disaster has left an enormous level of trauma, with estimates suggesting more than 90,000 people may have been affected. The assessment came as Rescue has ramped up their efforts to reach areas where bridges and roads have been completely destroyed. Tom Fletcher, the United Nations Under-Secretary General for Humanitarian Affairs and Emergency Relief Coordinator, has described the scale of the crises.
4: These are ferocious floods, and of course, we don't know that it's ended yet. I mean, we've got teams on the road now who've had to turn back because of warnings of another glacier going. So it's huge. At the moment, we're focused on getting help to about 45,000 people in immediate need of support. We've got search and rescue teams mobilized from across the region, and then we've got teams from across the UN family, NGOs and so on, heading up there with food, water, medicine, and then, of course, shelter.
1: Recapping your top story at 6 o'clock, the Umkhonto weSizwe Party has announced its mayoral candidates for six of the eight metros across the country. For Lotus FM News, I'm Shona Terry-Naidoo. I'll be back at 7 o'clock with your next update.

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0: Vanakkam, Dhanaseelan, my dear Anna. Thank you for lovely music on this Friday evening. I am loving it. Brings back good memories. Mika Nandri, lots of love from Susan Woodley from PMB.
1: Vanakkam, Dhanaseelan. Trust you had a good week. Looking forward to another divine and fabulous show on In Isay Mare. Enjoying the awesome classics and looking forward to another great show. You have a great evening further, Molly.
2: Vanakkam, Anna. Mika Nandri for an awesome show. Always a pleasure being tuned in to our Tamilish language. And sending lots of love to everyone tuned in on this last weekend of August. And to Shailen Chetty, get well soon, my son. Love you lots from Mom Maggie Chetty. Take care. Have a pleasant weekend, Dana. Take care. Bye.
3: My own Sairam, and inia inia vanakkam to you, Dhanaseelan Thurasamy. We are looking forward to more beautiful songs and the motivations. We are so proud of you that you bring all this to us. Some of them, or some of us, don't know much about this channel, and you are helping us. Thank you so much for an awesome show every Friday. Padma Chetty, and you drive home safe.
4: 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Really enjoying the music. Oh, absolutely soothing. And you take care. Lots of love. And the family as well. Come with lots of love. We have Cape Town. Mika Nandri.
5: 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Thank you so much for those messages that came through. Mindam in the Nigarchia Todaralam. Ipurdu Inoru Arumayane Tirepada Padal. Another film song coming your way from the movie Muthu.

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2: 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And soon after this, we go to our Tamil lesson.

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2: 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Independent and impartial.
3: Seven o'clock. Good evening. Two security guards sustained minor injuries in a cash in transit heist on the M25 in Gwamashu in the north of Durban late this afternoon. No further details of the robbery were immediately available. ALS paramedic spokesperson Gareth Jameson.
4: At this stage, the exact circumstances of this robbery is unknown. However, SAPS has closed the freeway and will be investigating further. I'd advise all motorists to avoid this area at all costs due to heavy congestion, and the road will be closed for some hours in both directions to allow investigators to investigate this incident.
3: DAMP Patrick Atkinson has proposed that there is a need for government to create what he calls a settlement hub for processing road accident fund claims in the future. Atkinson says his suggestion should be included in the final recommendations of SCOPA regarding the inquiry and committee conducted on the allegations of financial mismanagement, maladministration and wasteful expenditure at RAF. The committee is now in the processing and drafting its final recommendations before submitting it to the National Assembly. Atkinson elaborates.
5: So my suggestion here is I think we should definitely, in the process of making our recommendations, definitely look at the idea of recommending a settlement hub. That would certainly save a lot of money in legal fees. It would cut down on the amount of issues going to court.
3: The human rights lawyer and activist Yasmin Suka says South Africa has betrayed the constitutional imperative on the clauses that says South Africa belongs to all who live in it. Suka was making the remarks during the panel discussion on labour migration and the future of rights and citizenship in Southern Africa. She's criticised the setting up of camps in the country that were processing migrants who were leaving the country.
6: You know, no state can and should outsource labor enforcement to vigilantes. And I think you talked about this dreadful situation in Durban, and I think we see that now also at the border with Zimbabwe, where the state in fact has put people into camps, and you have groups like Operation Dudula, March and March, and other movements which in fact go around demanding identity documents. They enter workplaces, they remove people from trading spaces.
3: Wrapping up, Sudan's government has lifted a two-year curfew and state of emergency in Khartoum as they try to restore normal life in the war-damaged capital. Residents can now move and work around the clock, although checkpoints will remain. The move comes as government institutions return to the capital, whilst fighting between the army and the rapid support forces continues elsewhere in Sudan. The BBC's Barbara Platt-Asher has more.
7: More than 2 million people have returned to Khartoum since fighting there ended, and this move is meant to help restore normal life in the city. But residents still struggle to rebuild their livelihoods, plagued by constant power blackouts. And the authorities remain wary of RSF infiltration. State media said security patrols would continue operating across the state, and locals traveling at night would need to carry identification documents. In the meantime, the war has continued elsewhere. That includes areas near the border with Chad, widely reported to be a route for RSF weapons supply.
3: A recap of your top story at 7 o'clock. Two security guards sustained minor injuries in a cash-in-transit heist on the M25 in Gwamashu in the north of Durban late this afternoon. No further details of the robbery were immediately available. For Lotus FM News, I'm Shauna Terry-Naido. I'll be back in an hour.
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9: 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This is Trevor Williams keeping you company right until 10 p.m. tonight. First up, we have the drama on the airwaves. Now, while I'm playing the drama, we go live on Lotus FM's TikTok page. There, I'll be playing music and also taking requests for our TikTok hour that happens between 8 and 9 o'clock. Now, we're going to go to the drama. While the drama's playing, you can join us on Lotus FM's TikTok page if you want to listen to some music.
10: 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Now, breathe in and out. In and out. Okay, well done. I think you all did really well today.
11: Good morning, everyone.
12: Hey, Jessica, I don't think we should have yoga classes in the morning, eh?
11: Why? Is it bad? I thought it would be beneficial to have it in the mornings.
12: No, that instructor didn't do anything hectic with us. She must be know how fragile our bodies are. She only made us breathe and stay. But hey, I'm finished.
11: That's due to the fact that all that oxygen has gone to every part of your body. When you breathe correctly, your whole body is energized.
12: Energized? Then why am I feeling exhausted? And I'm feeling very sleepy now. Maybe you should have these classes at night. Array, what a peaceful night's sleep I'll have.
11: Are you not sleeping well, Auntie Reshma?
12: No, I am. But so much worries I got.
11: What worries do you have?
12: I have to think about everyone's health. If I don't, who will, eh?
11: You don't have to do that, Auntie Reshma.
12: I can't help it. I'm made that way only.
11: Okay. Well, you may be tired now, but in a couple of weeks you'll be like the Duracell bunny, fully energized. So if you're tired now, that means you won't be able to start line dancing later.
12: Oh, no, don't worry about that. I'll have plenty of energy by then. Oh, that's why you got yoga in the morning. So we'll have energy to dance later. Hey, you too sharp, eh?
11: Damn it, you caught me. Clearly, I can't hide anything from you.
12: Yeah, you should know by now. Tell me, when are we going to have that fundraiser? I told my daughter about it, and she said she'll come too.
11: Oh, is Sunitha going to be in Durban then?
12: Yeah, she's coming during the holidays. Can't wait to see her again. The way I miss her. And she said she'll bring one.

0: that maybe this doctor coming here was a sign for you to move on with your life, eh? Actually, don't worry about thinking. I'll sort it out for you. If I leave it to both of you, never mind catching the plane, you won't even make it to the airport.
1: This new bed must be working well, because I didn't hear Bradley complaining once about pain.
2: I had his mind occupied with puzzles.
1: So you managed to get some work done with him today?
2: A lot, actually. I had his left hand suspended on that pulley brace attached to the tilt table and managed to get a lot of exercises done. His hand is very flexible and straight at the moment.
1: I doubt for much longer, though. As soon as we get home, it will be close to his chest again and tight.
2: I believe you. But at least we're making some progress with him.
1: Why can't he be this cooperative at home?
2: He's still giving you a hard time.
1: Yes. And frankly speaking, I think, these days, it's because of the visitors he gets.
2: Is he uncomfortable with company?
1: Not really. It's just that since it's me at home with Bradley, I've gotten used to moving around with him. I know how to manage and cope with his behavior, and you guys have shown me how to support him when he's walking. And truth be told, he actually started to balance and walk a lot better. His legs are getting stronger.
2: Brandon told me that he's balancing well without his walking stick.
1: Yes. And at home, I got him to hold the walls and furniture instead of the stick. If he can move around holding the fixtures, then there's no reason why he can't start doing things for himself.
2: I sense a butt coming along.
1: My cousins came to visit this weekend, and honestly, I couldn't wait for them to leave.
2: Was it that bad?
1: Every time Bradley took a step or did anything, their response was, "Be careful, slowly, don't worry, I'll do it for you." I know they want to help, but can't they see that it's not the right kind of help?
2: That must have really upset you.
1: It did, very much. I say this because a couple of weeks ago my daughter gave me the same lecture, and it's only this weekend that I realized her point of view and how right she was.
2: I'm afraid it's not just your family, but many families with this situation do the same thing. They're looking at Bradley as a fragile, broken person, and therefore, when he does anything now, they're cautioning him and treating him as such.
1: But that caution is now telling Bradley that what he's doing is not safe, and what I'm doing is not right. Raj told me that because of the stroke, Bradley will now perceive things differently. So before I do or say anything, I think of how he'll interpret my words and actions.
2: So now, when outsiders caution him, he feels that you are wrong. He's not safe with you.
1: Exactly. And it's making things so much harder. I think Roger's right. I'm going to have to sit down with the extended family and explain to them from scratch what happened to Bradley and how his mind now works. I just hope they understand. And are you okay, Charlene?
2: Yeah, I just got a bit lightheaded.
1: It is quite hot today. I'll get you some water.
2: No, it's okay. I'm fine. I just need to sit for a while.

0: Jessica, my dear, how are you today?
1: I didn't see you in the common room, so I thought I'd check your room. You seem very happy, Uncle Sifaji. Does that mean you like your surprise?
0: How do you know about my surprise?
1: Your children needed to notify us. It's procedure.
0: I can't believe it, to be honest. I never thought that this was something I could do in this lifetime. It's such a privilege.
1: Your son mentioned that you've been wanting to go for a long time.
0: Yes, but I never got around to it. Something or the other always came up.
1: Well, I seriously hope you thoroughly enjoy yourself and the experience.
2: Where are you going, Sivaji?
3: Are you going on holiday?
0: As a matter of fact, yes, Janaki. My children have organized for me to go to India, to the renowned Sabarimala temple in Kerala.
3: Ayo, we're so happy for you, Sivaji. When are you going?
0: Next Friday. I'm glad I don't have to wait too long to go. My son made all the accommodation and travel arrangements.
3: So lovely. What kind of temple is that?
0: It's an ancient temple, Reshma. Actually, the most famous temple devoted to Lord Ayyappa.

0: My parents were Swami Ayyappan devotees. My dad would have loved to have gone to Sabarimala.
1: Is it a busy temple, Sivaji?
2: It is, when it's open to the public.
1: What do you mean? Private temple, that what?
2: No. The temple is only open from the 15th of November to the 26th of December, and then on the 14th of January and 14th of April, and the first 5 days of every month. It is one of the largest annual pilgrimages to a temple.
0: The area in which the temple is situated is also famous.
3: Why, Desika?
0: Ayyappa's temple is situated amidst 18 hills and is surrounded by forests all around. Those forests are known as the Periyar Tiger Reserve, and atop the 18 hills are temples as well, some intact, others in ruins.
1: That sounds very interesting, but still, isn't it dangerous to go there if the temple is in the middle of a tiger forest? What if all those tigers caught you?
2: Tigers are considered sacred in India. Ayyappa and the goddess Durga, among other deities, are always depicted among tigers. And as far as the danger is concerned, the path to Sabarimala is well lit and highly developed to meet the needs of the various devotees. The traditional walking path is about 61 kilometers.
1: So long.
2: Yes. But it's worth it at the end.
3: You have to fast, Sivaji.
2: Every Ayyappan devotee fasts for a total of 41 days, and it's a very strict fast.
1: Are, you don't have a problem fasting, Sivaji?
2: No, I like my vegetables. Don't you like fasting?
1: I do, but I can't fast all the time. Not good for my health, it is. I suffer from acute vegetable poisoning.
0: Is that what it's called? Acute vegetable poisoning? I have to tell my son that. He'll love it.
3: Oh, wait. Isn't that the same temple that has the golden steps? I remember my husband telling me that.
2: Yes, Janaki. The temple has 18 sacred steps that every devotee who observes the fast and carries the holy Urumudli on his head can climb. It's the main stairway to the temple, and each step has a specific significance.
0: I heard that if a person climbs the 18 steps 18 times, they can plant a coconut sapling in Sabarimala.
2: That is correct, my dear.
4: Ready to put your dancing shoes on, Amy?
5: Hey, Raymond. Already have them on?
4: Are you okay? You left in a bad mood yesterday.
5: Yeah, sorry about that. I shouldn't have been so irritable with you.
4: It's okay. Just don't shut me out again. I'm here, and I'm not going anywhere.
5: I know. I'm so glad Desika thought of line dancing.
4: Actually, it was Brandon. Please be sure to thank him.
5: I will. I'm so happy for Uncle Sivaji.
4: Me too. I'm just grateful his son made all the travel arrangements with a reputable company. I do feel sorry for the elderly because traveling abroad isn't cheap. So they look out for discounts, and when a good deal is presented, they're bound to take it, only to find out their money has been stolen and the accommodation abroad is below pathetic. It's not what they paid for.
5: Yes. It's quite sad to hear about how the elderly are scammed out of their hard-earned money. They save up for years to enjoy their retirement, only for selfish people to steal that money from them.
4: Is it just me, or do a lot of people become more spiritual and religious as they get older?
5: I think it has to do with people evolving and growing. We all go through different phases in our lives, and at each phase something else is more important.
4: Maybe it's because we become more reflective and we start to truly understand the deeper meaning of life and our existence. Material things don't have importance anymore.
5: We're all born into religion and faith, and I guess somewhere in the middle we lose focus of that. We tend to see clearer again once we pass the midpoint.
4: And we start to hear that biological clock ticking. Come on, we're already late.
1: So late?
5: You look excited, Auntie Reshma.
1: Yeah, I have to be. This is one place where we don't have to listen to boring classical music. Come, I'll show you all the first dance steps. Start the song there again, please. First, move your leg to the right, then to the left, then clap your hands.
4: Wow, you're a natural, Auntie Reshma.
1: Yeah, I must know, I've been dancing way before you two were born. You can hold Amy's hands and dance. Raymond, don't feel shy.
5: Nothing passes Auntie Reshma's eyes.
4: Nothing at all. May I have this dance, Amy?
5: Yes, you may.
1: Deva, like that you must dance. Staying alive.

0: Thank you for listening to Rainbow Bridge by Nareshni Govender. Join us again on Monday for another episode. The cast this week was as follows: Devan Neil Govender, Desika Sameen Khan, Raymond Jerome Naidu, Amy Dirosha Mudli, Brandon Yusuf Kadu, Raj Zaheer Basa, Reshma Mariam Basa, Janaki Madhurika Balkisun, Savaji Raj Naidu, Shalini Savani Chinnapan, Kimberly Kim Ferguson, Bradley Adam Dore, and Clarina Kirti Nepal. Technical controllers were Dion Chetty and Tansa Nepal. Rainbow Bridge is directed and produced by Raisa Mohammed. This drama was a work of fiction. Any resemblance to any persons living or dead is entirely coincidental.
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0: 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You know it's the next episode. 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Right now we're streaming live on Lotus FM's TikTok platform. You can get there. We're also taking those WhatsApp voice notes, which we're going to play very shortly. We are wrapping up the month of you, woman, the beautiful ladies. So ladies, make sure you get your request in tonight. Our first WhatsApp voice note that has come in.
1: 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Keep it listening. 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I trust you had a great one, Crinola. 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Ooh, la, Scooby-Doo. 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

You know, we play those timeless 80s classics, those soulful 90s tunes, and those 2000 bangers. That happens after 9 o'clock, we get into the 2000s. Right now, I just want to mellow in with the 80s. You can send those WhatsApp voice notes to 071-613-7803. I'm waiting for them. In the meantime, yes, a genuine 80s throwback mix. I said timeless 80s. Yes, this is the next episode. Let's go.

Lotus FM, Trevor Williams, the next episode, jamming the 80s tunes. As I said, we're going to play those timeless 80s tunes. Good times. There's this chick, one of the greatest female 80s group, man. Temptations before that, Treat Her Like a Lady, you know that. And before that, who do we have? That's the way I like it. Casey and the Sunshine Band. I think that's a little bit of the 70s I brought you in there. We started off with Imagination, Just an Illusion, just for you, man. Candy Girl kicked it off. And now, while you were listening to the drama, online they had Black Box, Falling in Love with Me, Georgie Porgy, Toto,

0: playing you the greatest songs of the 80s, man. No sing-along tunes. No matter when you hear them, you know the lyrics, right? That's what we're playing for you. We're coming back with some 90s classics. But before we get there, we have to listen to some of our voice notes that have come through this Friday. Let's get to them.
1: Good evening, Trevor. Happy Friday to you and the listeners. He is wishing McCadden Govender a very happy birthday for today. Comes with tons of love from Susan Woodley from PNB. Thank you, Trevor, for lovely music. God bless you always. Lots of love.
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Friday night, let's get into the mix right now. I told you about those 90s bangers, right? So here we go. We're going to kick off with these ladies. You know these ladies got the world dancing, man. Got you dancing too. Let's go, baby. Turn up the volume. No matter where you are, in your home or in your car, Lotus FM, it's Friday, the next episode. Let's go.

0: artists that you want to listen to. And we will play those songs straight off the news. We're 6 minutes away from news. That means you have 6 minutes to get onto Lotus FM's TikTok page. Get there right now. Tell us what songs you like to listen to tonight. And between 8 and 9, I hand a playlist to you. Whatever songs you choose, I will play. But it's got to be the vibe, right? It's got to be the vibe. Don't come here with wrong songs. You're listening to the show. You understand the type of music we play. So bring the vibe tonight. Between 8 and 9, it's all yours. Lotus FM TikTok page where we're hanging out. Straight after the 8 p.m. news. To take us to 8 o'clock, Bobby and Whitney, Something in Common. Welcome.
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0: Bobby Brown, Whitney Houston, we have something in common, man. So on TikTok right now, we want to say how's it to Segi Govender, as well as Zell Pop. Or is it Zella Pop? Zell Pop. Yeah, Zell Pop, man. Sandra Govender, Bet in Sun, but this one is the best. Dal curry with a fork. I love you, man. That's awesome. Everything's 80s also there. Chris and P, Dwayne Naidu. All you guys, we see you. You're on our TikTok page. You can join the gang. Song request from Molly, Kevin, Alan, Lalitha, Baby Doll, JC, Alan. I mean, the song request, we've got tons of it. Javi, Swami Reddy, the most popular artist that's been requested tonight is Dolly Parton. So I'm going to play quite a few Dolly Partons because we've got from 9 to 5 to Islands in the Streams to everything. So we're going to send a tribute just off the news via you guys. Our TikTok and our YouTube channel, you guys are handling this tribute to the queen of music, not just country music. I grew up with Dolly Parton. It's too late. Dolly was part of, if you are probably 45 upwards, you know Dolly was part of your life, part of your staple diet, man. Music and Dolly was one. It wasn't country music, it was just music. So we're going to salute the lady in Women's Month, and she deserves the one we're going to give her coming up straight off the news. It's 8 p.m. on Lotus FM. When we come back, I'm going to play those WhatsApp voice notes, but more importantly, you take hold of the playlist and I play the songs that you have requested via our Lotus FM TikTok page. 8 p.m., time for news.
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2: Good evening. One of the biggest South African sugar companies, Illovo Sugar South Africa, has expressed its disappointment that the decrease in the dollar-based reference price gazetted today is only about half the increase the industry asked for in 2024. The dollar-based reference price is an instrument that can be activated to protect the local industry when global sugar prices fall to the reference price. The South African Sugar Association wanted the protection mechanism to be set at $905, while only $785 per ton was approved. Illovo Sugar says in a statement, this exposes the local industry to a worsening cycle of losses due to cheap imports threatening jobs. Two security guards sustained minor injuries in a crash and transit heist on the M25 in KwaMashu in the north of Durban late this afternoon. No further details of the robbery were immediately available. ALS paramedic spokesperson Gareth Jameson.
3: At this stage, the exact circumstances of this robbery is unknown. However, SAPS has closed the freeway and will be investigating further. I'd advise all motorists to avoid this area at all costs due to heavy congestion, and the road will be closed for some hours in both directions to allow investigators to investigate this incident.
2: Cabinet has expressed satisfaction with government's preparations ahead of the local government elections. Briefing the media in Pretoria today following this week's cabinet meeting, Minister in the Presidency, Kombozo Tsaveni, says that coordination between the local, provincial and national government spheres is in place to support free, fair and credible electoral processes. She has, however, lamented the violence ahead of the polls, which have seen the killing of at least 5 councillors across the country.
4: Cabinet welcome ongoing measures to strengthen voter participation, combat misinformation and ensure operational readiness, and encouraged all eligible South Africans to participate in the democratic process by exercising their right to vote. Cabinet has strongly condemned the recent killings of councillors and appreciated the swift response of the law enforcement agencies in finding perpetrators of these heinous crimes. Cabinet called on all South Africans to uphold political tolerance, reject intimidation, reject violence, and reject any conduct that undermines the integrity of the electoral process as the country prepares for the 2026 local government elections.
2: Meanwhile, the Umkhonto Wesizwe Party says it's concerned about the safety of its candidates ahead of the elections after several incidents of attacks against their members. Earlier today, the party reported that one of its mayoral candidates was targeted in an alleged hijacking attempt. Party Secretary General Sibonelo Nomvula says police had yet to make arrests in the reported cases, fueling their fears ahead of the elections. Speaking at a media briefing in Umhlanga, MK Party spokesperson Sifiso Mahlangu said nine candidates have been killed since the 16th of June this year. Mahlangu says they will allow the political killings task team to continue its investigation.
5: So we won't provide the details, but of course, nothing short to say for us than that we are very concerned about the attacks of our members. We are concerned about the security. But colleagues, we are going forward to November 4th, and nothing is going to stop that.
2: Wrapping up, the death toll in Nepal has risen to 579 after Wednesday's flash flooding devastated the Himalayan border region. The number of people missing has also jumped significantly to nearly 2,000. The Nepalese Disaster Relief Agency says at least 517 foreign nationals are among those missing. The Red Cross has warned that the Nepal-Tibet flood disaster has caused enormous trauma, destroying thousands of homes. The BBC's Joe Inwood has the details.
6: The devastation it unleashed was on a vast scale. Across huge swathes of Tibet and Nepal, whole communities remain blanketed in thick mud. The United Nations coordinator for Nepal says more than 40 bridges have been destroyed or badly damaged, with 25 miles of road also completely impassable. Drinking water is being flown by the UN to the affected areas. The Red Cross estimates that nearly 100,000 people have been affected by Wednesday's disaster, the worst to hit Nepal in years.
2: Here's a recap of your top story at 8 o'clock. One of the biggest South African sugar companies, Illovo Sugar South Africa, has expressed its disappointment that the increase in the dollar-based reference price gazetted today is only about half the increase the industry asked for in 2024. The dollar-based reference price is an instrument that can be activated to protect the local industry when global sugar prices fall to the reference price. For Lotus FM News, I'm Shona Terry-Naidu. That was your final bulletin for the day. And you can join the team again in the morning at 7 for more news. I'll chat to you tomorrow at 1 o'clock. Good night.

Nightingale Lata Mangeshkar and legendary composer Khayyam have created some of the most soulful and melodious hits in Indian cinema history. This week, Bollywood Billboard will present a playlist of songs by Lata Mangeshkar for Khayyam. Tune in at 1 p.m.

Welcome to the good times, man. It's 8 p.m. It's time for your WhatsApp hour, where you get to choose the songs and tell us what you want. As I said before, Dolly Parton is dominating. Dolly Parton, we have quite a few songs lined up. First up, I want to Prometha. She says, any Dolly Parton song. So, here we go, man. The one that we all like with Kenny, Dolly and Kenny. Hey, we love this one. Here we go.

Lotus FM. As I'm going through the list, I can see Tibor wanted this song. Tibor is viewing us via our TikTok channel, Lotus FM's TikTok channel. Yes, man. As I said, we're going to play quite a few songs from our darling, the late Dolly Parton, who left us this week sometime. There's another one, 9 to 5, very popular request. JC, you wanted this one?

0: The beautiful Dolly Parton, 9 to 5, man. Lotus FM. We're gonna revisit Dolly with all those other requests a bit later. Now, Ellen, who's also known as the Saint, wanted Pump Up the Volume. No, it wasn't Ellen, it was Morgan. Morgan, who was just known as Morgan, wanted Pump Up the Volume. Ellen, I got your song coming up next. But now, yes, Pump Up the Volume,
1: pump
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1: The jam, pump it up while your feet are stumping. And the jam is pumping. Look ahead, the crowd is jumping. Pump it up a little more. Get the party going on the dance floor. See, because that's where the party's at. And you find out if

0: Lotus FM TikTok Hour, and we pump up the jam every Friday between 8 and 9. You are part of it, man. So I said early on, the Saint requested a song. It wasn't Pump Up the Jam. It was Morgan's song. Yeah, it's Alan's song right now. It's called Divine Emotion, Narada Michael Walden. You too can get your song on Lotus FM. You got to get onto Lotus FM's TikTok page. Do that right now. When you get onto Lotus FM's TikTok page, please follow us if you're not following us. And if you are following us, just tap the screen. Tap, tap, tap, tap, tap. That gives us more likes, more loves, and we rank higher for tonight's show, for tonight's stream. It's nice to rank in the highs when we are streaming, man. And you can do that for us. Please tap the screen and let us rank high tonight. For now, The Saint, this is your song. Especially if your song's playing, you gotta tap that screen, man. Here we go.
1: This is the next episode.

0: Always jamming on a Friday, always happening on a Friday. Let's go to our WhatsApp line, because the WhatsApp line is jam-packed. Let's get there.
1: Hi, Trevor Williams. Trust that you well and your lovely family. I'll take this opportunity of wishing everyone a blessed weekend. Couldn't wait for your show, and I'm going to enjoy the beautiful music, the 80s, 90s, and the noughties. Lots of love with your Cape Town. You take.
0: Oh, I don't know.
1: And drive home safe, Trevor. Bye.
0: Thank you, VJ. It got stuck there for a while. I thought maybe it's at Cape Town weather, but anyway, we got through it. Let's get to Shanti Chetty. What have you got to say, Shanti?
2: Good evening, Trevor. Thank you again for this beautiful show. May warmth and peace grace all of us. A shout out for belated birthday greeting to Roshni Singh of Kempton Park, mother-in-law Lily Chetty and of Phoenix, and Salome Chetty of Phoenix. May you and I have a blessed celebration. With much love from Shanti Chetty of Pretoria.
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4: 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Don't miss out.

And it's the next episode. Let's get into it. Molly Govender, you wanted Rihanna Lift Me Up on Lotus FM? You too can get your song. 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Tell us what song you want to listen to. Also on YouTube, Trevor Williams 5928. You can catch us there. Molly, this is yours.

0: As always on a Friday, our online guys that stream the show, you choose the best songs, man. And a surprise one as well, like this one, Rihanna, Lift Me Up. When last did I play that one? Thank you, Molly Govender. Then comes Kevin. Kevin's taking me back with LMFAO. Party Rockers, the anthem of all dance floors, man. 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

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The songs that you are asking for, I am playing them. Also want to welcome online right now, we've got Easy. That's just this, the letter E and the letter Z. I love the names, the online names. Well, JC has been there for a while. K, you want It's My Life? We're going to see if we can do that for you. Rashika, welcome. Cats with a double Z, welcome. Keegan, nice to have you. And not forgetting Naidu Ugi 3. Is that how you say it? Oh, we are having fun on Lotus FM TikTok page. When you get there and I spot you, I'll welcome you. Let's move on right now. Also via Lotus FM TikTok page. His name is Sparky. He wants Eddie Grant. It's a

something about reggae music. It just puts you in the mood. It makes you want to sing. Hey! If you're at home right now and the kids are busy dancing and all of a sudden grandpa started moving his feet, hey! It's called reggae music. Welcome to the Ultimate Party, the show that brings in the weekend. Lotus FM, this is the next episode. We are wrapping up Women's Month, and of course, tonight in the Sawa, we're dedicating it to one of the best women in music, in entertainment. She was an actress as well, man, Dolly Parton. So, on our YouTube channel, Cambridge Mahan, you wanted Jolene. Swami Reddy wanted Jolene.

R.I.P. Dolly Parton, we love you. I will always love you. Now, you know, that song was on the same Jolene album. I Will Always Love You, the original, on the same album as Jolene. Let's get back to it now. Kay wanted It's My Life for Grandma. Grandma is turning 72 years this weekend. Happy birthday, Grandma. Come on, yo. This is definitely a grandma that's got a beat.

72nd birthday, Grandma. I wish, Kay, send us Grandma's name and surname. Full respect, Kay. Don't give me first name yet. This is Grandmama. Celebrating 72 years with It's My Life. What a jam, man. Also on our TikTok page, we have Roshan. And Roshan wanted to go back with the Pet Shop Boys. It's long since I played this one. Can you forgive her? The 12-inch mega mix for you, my friend. Enjoy it. Lotus FM. Remember, you can send those WhatsApp voice notes on 071. Hold on one sec. Let me get the right number. 613-7803. That is the right number.

0: 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You can get it. So get on there right now. We have 15 more minutes of playing the songs that you want. You can request a song. If it's hot, we are putting it on. I guarantee you, man. So get onto our Lotus FM TikTok page right now and tell us what song you like to listen to. Until 9 o'clock, we are doing that. Let's get to our voice notes. So Suresh Maharaj, let's have a listen to what he wants. Here we go.
1: Namaste.
0: Namaste.
1: Happy birthday goes out to Yashtika, my niece Vita's daughter of Bloemfontein. Yashtika, enjoy your bond day. Love you lots. Thanks for everything you do for me. I appreciate you. And this message comes from Suresh Maharaj in Mia Bank. Namaste all. Bollywood Billboard.
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We're in our final stretch of our TikTok hour, our final 15 minutes. So, cats. Cats. C-A-T-double-Z. Hey, Womack and Womack.

When we say she is just one of the all-time favorites when it comes to dance floor classics at any party, I'm talking about Gloria Gaynor. I Will Survive. Here we go.

Lotus FM, as we're wrapping up Women's Month with some of the biggest tracks of the most popular woman on this planet. And if you think Gloria Gaynor was popular, wait until you hear the next one. Oh, word.

We are hanging with the ladies. We are hanging with the women. We are hanging with the girls. We are hanging with the females. It's Women's Month. We are wrapping it up right now. Donna Summer, Bad Girls.

0: Tina Charles wraps it up for us today on our TikTok Hour. We do it again next week. Send those songs in. Get onto our TikTok page and like, love, and stay online right now. We're about to get into the mix. But before I get into the mix, let's play a couple voice notes that have come through. Here we go.
1: How's it, Trevor Williams? Thanks for playing the track, The Pet Shop Boys. That bring me back to my days of Kayam and Palladium. A lot of memories. One of the best singers, The Pet Shop Boys.
0: No, 100%. I remember those days of Kayam and Palladium, man. They were awesome. This will be our last voice note.
2: 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This is a special dedication for my mom, from my dad and I. Happy birthday for Monday, 31st August. Mom, super awesome mom. We love you a lot. And husband, Eunice and Zakia Abubakar Ghani. To my mom, Yasmin Abubakar Ghani. Lots of love. Enjoy the weekend, everyone.
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0: episode, our final hour. I want to get you dancing. This is the hour you just turn on the radio, you dim the lights, and you just have a party. Here we go.
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together. David Guetta, together with Black Coffee and Drive. John Legend, Sweetie, All She Wanna Do Is Dance. We also had Cold Heart, DJ Now. Mariah Carey, Make It Happen. And we started off with What Do I Do, DJ Dino Bravo on Lotus FM. We're going to finish with Keisha Cole. Until the next episode, I held you down. You take care. Bye-bye, everybody.

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0: Nightingale, Lata Mangeshkar and legendary composer Khayyam have created some of the most soulful and melodious hits in Indian cinema history. This week, Bollywood Billboard will present a playlist of songs by Lata Mangeshkar for Khayyam. Tune in at 1 p.m.

0: After 10 p.m., Trevor Williams is out of here. Well, he's not out of the building yet. He's still here. He's busy folding his stuff and gear away. And he's going to be back next week, Friday, on the next episode. But right now, I'm here to smash your weekend wide open with those Bhangra jams. My name is DJ Nicholas Wille, your boy with that extra buttergee. It's a beautiful Friday night, South Africa. And dear listeners of Lotus FM, I have a little bit of news. Tonight is going to be my last show for In The Mix. See, I wanted that silence to set in, but I can't do it now. Anyways, tonight is my last show, my final show for In The Mix. I am packing it up and I'm handing the torch over to another talented DJ, and no more for me on a Friday night. But with that being said, my new official show is going to be Local Vocal. But we're going to talk more about that tomorrow on the show. Anyways, guys, it's been a great one. I started off on the show 5 years ago. It was amazing. That's all I'm saying right now. I'm keeping those, there's no sad sentiments, because I'm still going to be here on Lotus. It's going to be great. But what better way to do the show than to take a look back at all of those amazing tracks that we played in the last 5 years. And I really mean it, because I've got mixes from 2021 that I'm going to be playing for you guys tonight. So tonight's show is a trip down memory lane party style. All of your regulars coming up. You've got your warm-up tracks right now. At 10:30, the Buttergee Mix, your fusion hour in the second hour of the show. And of course, your final hour is the chilled hour. So without further ado, are you ready for your dose of good vibes only?
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0: JJ Shiv Shankar, cracking stuff on this beautiful Friday night. Before this, I had Teri Baaton Mein Aisa Ulja Jiya. FYI, that remix I played 3 years ago on the show. The voice of Raghav on that one. And this one, JJ Shiv Shankar, was actually one of the mixes that I first played on the show 5 years ago. That's how old this mix is. Let's get back into the music. Pop me your WhatsApp, 071-613-7803. Let me know what's up for your Friday night.
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0: Akia man, gotta love this one. Gotta love Shahid Kapoor. Teri Baaton Mein Is Uljha Jiya. Two of my favorite tracks from that movie we dished out in this first hour. Well, we still got a couple more tracks to go on the warm-up, like this one.
1: When I was 16, my father said, you can do anything you want with your life. You just have to be willing to work hard to get it. That's when I decided, when I die, I want to be remembered for the life I lived, not the money I made.

0: I'd like to think of this song as one of the anthems of In The Mix for the last couple of years. It's been great, man. Whenever I played the song, it just gives you that entire feeling. Lots of messages coming through from the listeners. Thank you so much. You guys are amazing. But don't stress, I'm not leaving Lotus. I'm only leaving the Friday night. But with that being said, I would like to use my Fusion Hour to play your choice of music. So send through your request. 071-613-7803. I'm going to go with some Martin Garrix, Arijit Singh next. And when I get back, our Buttergy Mix.
1: 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Lotus FM. Just makes me happy.

The voice of Afzal Anwar Sadat Remy Tommy coming up the 2017 movie Honey Bee 2 Jillum Jillala to end off our warm-up right here on the show, taking us to exactly 10:30. I'm Nicholas Fillet. Welcome to it. It's your Friday night entertainment on In The Mix. Lots of fun indeed. So, two mixes on the show tonight as usual. Our Buttergy mix, which is now, and then our feature mix coming up at 12:30. So, I've selected two mixes that I've played over the years. It was difficult because there's so many mixes. It's crazy. But yeah, I've went with a mix from 2024. It was called the Buttergy Mix Party Don't Stop. So yeah, I'm going to go with that one that was released on the 17th of the 5th month, 2024. We're going to go with that. And then for my feature mix, I'm going to play the very first mix I ever played on the show when I joined Lotus FM. And that was, at that time, it was, I had Friday Freak Mix North and Friday Freak Mix South. And I had a Bolly Mix. So that Bolly Mix number one. I've got that. I found it and I'm going to play it for you. And then when you hear it, you will hear like such a difference between the quality of songs and how it has changed now versus 5 years ago. It's amazing. So for listeners sending through their WhatsApps, I've even had calls come through on the WhatsApp line. Sorry, guys, I can't take any calls. But I see your requests, and don't stress, we are going to play all requests after 11 p.m. So stay tuned. Send them through. Anything goes in the Fusion Hour. That's what's the beautiful part about that hour. Cannot wait for that. But anyways, right now, Lotus FM 87.7 to 106.8 nationwide. I'm Nicholas Fillet, your boy with that extra Buttergy, bringing that smoothness into your life on a Friday night. This is where we start the weekend the right way. And this weekend, we are ending off the month of August the right way as well. Hello, spring coming in next week, early next week. We cannot wait for the month of September. May it bring good luck to each and every one of us. But right now, I am ready to hit the Buttergy Mix Party Don't Stop Mix. And this one was featured 17th of the 5th month, 2024. Super excited to have a listen to what this sounds like. I actually haven't listened to it before the show, so it's been that long since I've heard it as well. Ready? Let's go.

DJ Nick.

0: The Buttigi Mix Party Don't Stop edition from 2024, the fifth month, 17th of the fifth month, that is, to end things off on the Buttigi Mix for tonight. A trip down memory lane on the show tonight, as it's my final show off in the mix for Friday night. Next week, Friday, DJ DCM takes over the reins, and he's going to be presenting in the mix for the foreseeable future. Anyways, that song that's coming in, Munna Badnaam Hua, we kicked it off coming in hot from the movie Dabang 3, Jana, Oh Jana, Na Jana, rather. Coming up, Jab Pyaar Kisi Se Hota Hai, Uff Teri Ada, Shankar Mahadevan, Pia Tu Ab To Aja, Asha Bhosle, coming off the 1971 movie Caravan, or Caravan, depending on how you like to pronounce it. India Vale came in after that, coming off Happy New Year. BD, Sukhinder Singh, Sunidhi Chauhan, coming off Omkara. Then we had Bhangra Pale, the old version versus the new version, that mashup, ended off with Bijuria, the voice of Sonu Nigam, at his very best, taking us to 3 minutes to go before we hit 11 p.m. Stay tuned, we have the Fusion Hour coming up next, along with your requests and dedications.
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7: Nightingale, Lata Mangeshkar and legendary composer Khayyam have created some of the most soulful and melodious hits in Indian cinema history. 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

0: Mr. Raymond from the world's number one band, Dillinatan, here in Trinidad and Tobago. Want to big up everybody in South Africa and to my boy DJ Nick and Lotus FM. Number one. Boom!
1: Well, it's the music. Kicking off the fusion hour strong with the voice of Raymond Ramnarayan together with Randy Reckless. Tum Tana Nana Tana. Our first request for the night. This one coming in from Anita. Vanakam Namaste, DJ Nick. Please play Tum Tana Nana Tana. And this one is dedicated to all the brothers and sisters and the entire Lotus FM family who celebrated Raksha Bandhan. Two brothers. I have to admit, I'm so glad nobody buys on me.

0: epic tunes for a Friday night indeed, man. 10 minutes after 11. This one right here, The World Hold On Mega Mashup. Bob Sinclair, Fisher, David Guetta, Timbaland, and Calvin Harris, of course. Your requests and dedications also in this hour. It is the Fusion Hour. Anything and everything goes on the show right about now. Coming up next, we've got a double play of requests. Hi, Nick. This is Tia Govender. I'd like to dedicate a song to my sister-in-law, Parisha. Bale Bale, it's her birthday. Happy birthday, Parisha. I've got Bale Bale coming up just for you. And but before Bale Bale, I've got another request coming through. This one coming in from Molly Heineck, enjoying the mixes. Trust you had a good week. I had a fabulous week. I'm always having a fabulous week. I hope you had a fabulous week as well. She requested the song Oh My Lover by DJ Dizzy D. Back-to-back tracks coming up next. Don't go anywhere.
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0: Good evening, DJ Nick. Always looked forward to your shows on a Friday. 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We'll be missing you lots and lots. Love and blessings from me, Priscilla Sinanan.
1: 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This one right here, going out to you. Omere Sonare. I really love this remix. Back to back with us, I've got another request coming through. Segra Naidu requested the track, Never Gonna Give You Up. Rick Ashley, I've got what?

Gotta love Rick Astley, man. Never gonna give you up. And that's exactly my sentiments to all of my listeners here on the show tonight. I am never gonna give you up. We still here every Saturday on Local Vocal between 6 and 9 p.m. That is my brand new official show. It's gonna be great. I promise you that. Anyways, lots of messages coming through on the WhatsApp line. Thank you so much. Keep them coming. I love reading messages from the listeners. 5 minutes to go before we hit 11:30. We're gonna continue with the Fusion Hour right about now. I've still got more requests and dedications coming through, but right now I'm gonna go into a double play of tracks. First up, I've got, there were two people that actually requested any Dizzy D reworked, and I'm gonna play Ow My Darling. So the first person was Tina out in Shellcross. Hi Nick, it's my granddaughter Shreya's birthday, 26 years old. Happy birthday, Shreya. Ow My Darling is coming up for you. And then there was another listener as well that also requested one of Dizzy D's tracks. That was Annette, and she wanted as well Ow My Darling. So I'm going to play that for you guys coming up on the other side of this amazing track. You know this one. You're going to dance. Let's go.

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3: Nightingale, Lata Mangeshkar and legendary composer Khayyam have created some of the most soulful and melodious hits in Indian cinema history. 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

0: Hey, my boy with the extra batigi. I'd like to take this opportunity of wishing Nashua Naidoo of Australia a very happy birthday for today. I hope he enjoyed his born days from his blessings upon him. This message comes with lots of love from Mum Vijay of Cape Town. Thank you and take care, and you drive home safely. Bye.
1: DJ Nick.

This one coming in for Alton, Mukala Mukabala. It's a small mix that I hit right now. Back to back with this one, we had epic one, Criminal, coming to the movie Rawan. Back to back with that, we had another epic one, guys, Chori Chori, the remix with Kavaleya. You'll remember Chori Chori, right, Hamgorise? That one that you got down to back in the day in the clubs, right? You would remember C2C days. The Bhangra Flow was absolutely cracking with that one. Well, not me. I'm not talking about me being there. But I've heard from friends of friends. 15 minutes to go before we hit midnight, down to my final request. And this one is coming in for Emily. Emily Singh. Yes, Emily Singh. Emily T. Singh. And she requested the song Panna Ki Tamanna. I got an epic remix of it coming your way. And then some back-to-back music taking you all the way to the top of the hour, midnight, where we hit our chilled hour. It's been a great show so far. Thank you so much to all the listeners for sending through your messages. You guys rock. I wish I could play every single request and dedication. But unfortunately, I cannot. But just a couple of messages that I want to read. Hi, DJ Nick. We will miss you on In The Mix. Coming from Bob, Stacy, and Sahir out in Impangeni. Thank you so much, guys. You guys rock. Thank you, Nick, for the top show. We'll definitely catch you on local vocal. Love your mixes. Good vibes only. Thank you so much. This one coming in from Indrani, who wants to wish her beautiful daughter-in-law happy birthday, Pari, from your mother-in-law all the way out from Australia. Australia, mate, down under. What time is it in Australia now, I wonder? So, yeah, thank you so much, guys, for your messages. You guys rock. This final one coming in. Hi, Nick, enjoying the show. Got so accustomed to listening to you on a Friday. Lots of love, Lalita Munyan. Thank you so much for your message, Lalita. Actually, playing out of two requests now. Panna Ki Tamanna, and this one coming in for Lalita, Parigiren, the DJ Avesh remix. And that's going to take us all the way to the end of this hour. So stay tuned, enjoy. And I'm going to come back with the chilled hour. Tech House, Afro House, melodic beats coming up just after midnight. Don't go anywhere.

Nadia Sultan, home in August, taking you into your Saturday morning. Welcome to it. It is the 29th of August. Good morning, dear listeners of Lotus FM 87.7 to 106.8 nationwide. I'm Nicholas Play, your boy with an extra buttergy, down to the final hour of my final In The Mix show for Friday night. It's going to be great indeed. It's going to be a chill hour, just as we always do it. Chilled music, good vibes only on this beautiful Saturday morning. I cannot wait. Hope you're doing well. Hope you're feeling fabulous with whatever you might be doing. You're at home, you're out on the roads. Obviously, if you're in the club, you wouldn't be listening in. Enjoy this one.

0: Nothing beats the voice of Arijit Singh on a Saturday morning. Animal Satranga, the melodic house mashup DJ Deb. Epic stuff indeed. I'm coming through with some back-to-back music that's going to take us to 12:30, where I'm going to have our feature mix. And tonight's feature mix is my Bolly Tech House mix that I featured a couple of months ago. And that's going to end off our show, and it's going to end off my final show on In The Mix. Next week, if you didn't get the memo as yet, a new DJ is taking over the show. I am out of here. I am going to be doing local vocal full time, so I cannot wait. I'm super excited for that, just in case you didn't get the memo. But right now, let me hit you with some back-to-back tracks and come back to close the show with my Bolly Tech House mix.
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0: Man, I can't believe we've come to the end of the show after doing the show for 5 years. It's been a great one, dear listeners. Thank you so much for helping me build the show up to be what it has become. You guys are amazing. But of course, the journey only continues from here. I'm going to be on your radio every Saturday between 6 and 9 p.m. bringing you the very best in local music and local talent. I promise you, I've got some amazing surprises coming up on Local Vocal as the months go on. You are going to be absolutely amazed. Next week, Friday, from 10 to 1 a.m. on In The Mix, DJ Desi M, Sasha Naraidu joins you. Going forward for the foreseeable future, he's bringing the heat. He's got some amazing tracks. He's bringing a lot of experience to the show, and I'm pretty sure you are gonna love what he has to play for you guys. You heard him on the Dance Lab a couple of times in the last couple of weeks, and he's gonna be on your radio full force from next week, Friday. So tune in then. But until then, I'm gonna catch you later on Local Vocal. And latest Local Vocal, guys. I'm going to have an interview that probably has never been done on Local Vocal before. A rock band. That's right. Durban-based rock band. These youngsters, they took part in a couple of talent shows, and they are taking TikTok by storm, and they are bringing their own sound to rock and roll. And FYI, they do not sing cover versions. They only sing original tracks. We got two of their tracks to play later on, and we're going to get to know them a little bit on the Local Vocal Spotlight. I'm talking about Midnight Avenue. It's going to be great, so tune in then. Until then, I hope you have a beautiful Saturday. I actually have a woman's month function to go to, so that's happening tomorrow, so that's going to be great. Not tomorrow, rather today. And then Sunday we've got the Women of Substance Awards. I cannot wait for that. Oh man, honoring all these amazing women in our community. It's going to be absolutely off the hook. You can catch all that action on our social media. Follow us at Lotus FM, and follow me on social media at DJ Nicholas Pillay. My personal Facebook is Nicholas Peter Pillay, but everywhere else, DJ Nicholas Pillay. And if you can't find me, just go ahead and Google me. Everything will come up. But until then, I hope you have a beautiful rest of your Saturday. Enjoy the rest, the end of August, and say hello to spring. I know spring is coming up, but it's expected to be cold next week. You know what it's like with this weather, right? And of course, one more thing that I wanted to do before I ended tonight's show was take a moment to pray for all those lives that have been lost in the Nepal flood disasters, as well as all those that are missing from South Africa and from other places around the world. I pray that those that are missing are found safely. And of course, whatever God wills, so shall be. But you can do your bit to assist. There's so many different organizations out there, reputable organizations, you know, that are doing collections and stuff like that. If you feel that you want to do something, obviously we cannot go all the way to Nepal. But we can do a little thing, from donating a bottle of water to, you know, whatever it is, donating a 20 Rand or a 50 Rand or whatever it is. I don't know. But there's always something that we can do in this age of technology. And if you are able to, I think that you should. I mean, I know I would. Not only for the Nepal disaster, for any disaster that affects humanity, you know. That's something that we should never forget. That is our humanity. Because at the end of the day, we only have each other as the human race. Okay, so that's my parting shot. Prayers for all those lives lost at Nepal, in Nepal. And to all those that are missing, especially deep prayers going out to our South African citizens that are missing currently. I mean, you've seen the posts on social media. And with that, this is myself, Nicholas Pillay, your boy with that extra buttigi, signing off on In The Mix for the final time. Live board choti hai mere dosto, but if you live it with your heart, then it's long enough. So go on, break the rules, forgive quickly, love truly, laugh uncontrollably. Kiss slowly and never regret anything that made you smile. I'm leaving you with my Bolly Tech House mix to end off the show. Enjoy it. It's going to take you all the way to 1 a.m. And I'm going to catch you later on Local Vocal. Take care. Goodbye. Good morning. Good night.
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